0: The organization says in a post on its website that Hayden died Saturday at 96 and is survived by 4 children, 7 grandchildren, and 5 great-grandchildren. From the Canadian Press, I'm David Augustine.
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12: 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Also, the countdown to the preseason opener is on in Calgary. Who has the inside track? 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
2: Hi, this is Blanche from Ogama. The Silly Bunch came 3 years in a row to play hockey in Ogama, and I would say it'd be in the early 80s. And one time, I know Metro and a couple of them came out to play hockey in ladies' dresses, and we thought that was pretty fun.
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0: Hi, it's Perry Nias. I'm glad you're listening because this station, 620 CKRM, turns 100 this year, riding shotgun through harvest, highways, and home games, which means somewhere along the way, you've got a story. Whatever it is, we want to hear it. 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
1: When I think of CKRM, I think of those early days when Faster Gunner was just starting and all the crazy support we got from people like Perry and Colin through the years, and it really made us feel like we were, you know, we were going somewhere. So thanks to CKRM for supporting us, especially in those early years.
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0: From the National Newsroom of the Canadian Press, I'm David Augustine. Canadian researchers say seasonal allergies are worsening year after year due to an increase in pollen.
1: Experts at the Aerobiology Research Laboratories have found the amount of powdery pollen released by plants during their reproduction process has gone up across Canada, and it's exacerbating allergies from hay fever to hives. Researcher Daniel Coates says monitoring by his lab suggests pollen levels have doubled, with climate change partly to blame. The theory is pollen loves warm weather and that longer periods of heat are putting more of it in the air. A cooler spring this year across much of the country means pollen from trees that usually burst earlier in the season are releasing around the same time as those that release pollen later. Don Mitchell, The Canadian Press.
0: A U.S. move to pause a long-standing military board with Canada is being called profoundly misguided. Former Conservative leader Erin O'Toole says the timing of today's announcement was strange, as it comes just days after U.S. President Donald Trump's trip to China. O'Toole says Canada has always been and will continue to be an ally that shares values of liberty. The permanent joint board on defense was set up under the Ogdensburg Agreement with then-President Franklin Roosevelt in 1940 to manage the defense partnership between Canada and the United States. Well, the U.S. has put countervailing duties on fresh mushrooms grown in Canada following a U.S. Department of Commerce investigation, which the Canadian industry has called deeply flawed. Here's Canadian press reporter Lisa Laporte.
2: The change posted in the Federal Register Monday will slap most fresh mushrooms with tariffs of 2.84%. Separate anti-dumping duties are expected to be added later this month. The preliminary commerce investigation says Canadian mushroom producers received unfair government subsidies.
0: Mushrooms Canada CEO Ryan Koslag said last week that Canadian growers haven't engaged in unfair trade practices and producers are not receiving special treatment, noting the North American mushroom industry is deeply integrated. The former Park Avenue residence of Canada's Consul General in New York has sold, although the sale price has not yet been confirmed by Global Affairs Canada. It was originally listed in August of 2024 after senior government officials said the sale was necessary because the residence needed millions of dollars in renovations. Global Affairs Canada bought a new luxury condominium in New York that same year for $9 million to serve as the official residence for its Consul General in New York. That purchase faced backlash in Canada, with conservatives saying the new apartment was wasteful and lavish at a time when Canadians were struggling to pay their bills. And in entertainment, pop star Shakira has been acquitted in a tax fraud case in Spain. Court documents from Madrid show the government was ordered to return more than $88 million in wrongly imposed fines. The ruling is linked to a dispute over the 2011 tax year in which the Spanish authorities failed to prove the singer was a resident of Spain. This is the Canadian Press. In sports, Porter Marteau had a goal and an assist. Sidney Crosby had four assists, and Canada defeated Denmark 5-1 for its third straight win at the Ice Hockey World Championship. Gabriel Vilardi, Denton Matejchuk, Ryan O'Reilly, and Parker Wotherspoon also scored for Canada, with Macklin Celebrini dishing out two assists. The 3-0 Canadians lead Group A and will face Norway on Thursday. The Montreal Canadiens look to win a second straight Game 7 on the road tonight as they take on the Buffalo Sabres in second-round playoff action. Buffalo forced a Game 7 thanks to an 8-3 drubbing of the Habs in Montreal on Saturday. Montreal beat Tampa Bay on the road in Game 7 in the first round to face the Sabres. And Special Olympics Canada says Frank Hayden, whose research in the 1960s spearheaded the creation of the Special Olympics globally, has died. The organization says in a post on its website that Hayden died Saturday at 96 and is survived by four children, seven grandchildren, and five great-grandchildren. From the Canadian Press, I'm David Augustine.
3: Hi, it's Perry Nias. 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
1: Larry Shepherd here with Shepherd Realty in Regina. On behalf of my team and I, I'd like to extend a happy 100th birthday to CKRM. I've been listening to the radio station almost forever now and really appreciate the relationship that we have.

0: From the National Newsroom of the Canadian Press, I'm David Augustine. The U.S. Undersecretary of Defense says the United States is pausing a long-standing military board, claiming Canada has failed to make credible progress on its defense commitments.
1: In a post on social media, U.S. Undersecretary of Defense Elbridge Colby says his department is pausing the Permanent Joint Board on Defense. The board was established in 1940 and is an advisory forum for U.S.-Canada bilateral defense cooperation. Prime Minister Mark Carney has significantly increased Canada's defense spending, surpassing NATO targets. Former Conservative leader Aaron O'Toole called the move profoundly misguided. In a post on social media, O'Toole says Canada's been and will be an ally that shares values of liberty. Kelly Malone, The Canadian Press, Washington.
0: The cruise ship hit by a deadly hantavirus outbreak is set to begin a decontamination progress after it docked this morning at the Dutch port of Rotterdam. 25 members of the ship's crew finally returned from the tragic journey, which saw three passengers die after a Dutch couple contracted the disease. It's believed they got hantavirus after exposure in South America. Now, over the weekend, the Public Health Agency of Canada confirmed that a Canadian passenger quarantined in BC tested positive for hantavirus. Despite some pockets of Canada going on a home-building tear last year, the Business Council of Canada warns the country is not on pace to restore housing affordability. The group's vice president of policy says that outside of Ontario, Canadian provinces saw their fastest pace of housing starts ever in 2025. He argues that Ontario will need to pick up the pace and other provinces will have to sustain their momentum to hit the Liberal goals of doubling the pace of home building in the next decade.
2: Because the depth of this challenge is huge. And if you look at the CMHC numbers for what level of home building is needed to return to affordability, even with the boom that we've experienced across most of the country, we're not quite there yet.
0: A spokesperson for Housing Minister Gregor Robertson tells the Canadian Press the Liberals are sticking to their election pledge to double home construction after the Parliamentary Budget Officer flagged the promise was missing from the spring economic update. From Milan to Philadelphia to New York, there was a run on a certain kind of watch over the weekend.
3: Mayhem over Swatch watches. Crowds swarmed Swatch stores around the world over the weekend for the release of a new watch dubbed the Royal Pop Pocket Watch. It sells for $400 in stores, but online they're reselling it for 10 times that. Swatch is promising fans the watches will be available for several months. Sherry Preston, ABC News.
0: After a drone strike targeted the United Arab Emirates' sole nuclear power plant, United States President Donald Trump ramped up his threats against Iran over the weekend. Trump spoke with Israeli Prime Minister Benjamin Netanyahu and shortly after said on social media that Iran better get moving fast or there won't be anything left of them. Tensions continue over Iran's grip on the Strait of Hormuz and diplomatic efforts for a more durable peace have repeatedly faltered. This is the Canadian Press. In sports, Minnesota Wild goalie Philip Gustafson will have off-season surgery on his hip, putting his readiness for the beginning of training camp in question. Wild General Manager Bill Guerin said today the procedure would take place as soon as possible to repair damage from overall wear and tear, not in response to any specific injury that occurred during the playoffs. Quarterback Vernon Adams connected with Jalen Philpott for a 70-yard touchdown. Josh Love added another TD along the ground, and the Calgary Stampeders defeated the visiting Saskatchewan Roughriders 20-15 in CFL preseason action today. And the Vancouver Rise are no longer winless. Co-captain Quinn scored on a penalty in the 59th minute to give the Rise a 2-1 Northern Super League victory over the host Halifax Tides. Vancouver's Jessica DiFilippo opened the scoring in the 37th minute before Jordan Rhodes tied the match in the 57th minute. Vancouver's record improves to 1 win and 3 losses, while the Tides slip to 1 win, 2 losses, and 1 tie. From the Canadian Press, I'm David Augustine.
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5: Hi, I'm John Cairns, provincial affairs reporter with SAS Today. My job is to cover the major political news happening at the legislature and elsewhere. When news breaks at the legislature, it impacts the whole province. 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
4: Rider Nation, stand up. The Saskatchewan Roughriders preseason game is coming to Saskatoon when the Riders take on the Bombers on Saturday, May 23rd at 5 p.m. at Griffith Stadium. 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
12: She was storming through the house that day. 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
1: Being a farm kid and spending lots of summers in the tractor, I always look forward to the football games. 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
9: 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I'm old enough to remember Ed Morrell on the El Prowl Show when I was working my night shift in the bakery about 50-some years ago. Happy birthday.
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0: From the National Newsroom of the Canadian Press, I'm David Augustine. The U.S. Undersecretary of Defense says the United States is pausing a long-standing military board, claiming Canada has failed to make credible progress on its defense commitments.
1: In a post on social media, U.S. Undersecretary of Defense Elbridge Colby says his department is pausing the Permanent Joint Board on Defense. The board was established in 1940 and is an advisory forum for U.S.-Canada bilateral defense cooperation. Prime Minister Mark Carney has significantly increased Canada's defense spending, surpassing NATO targets. Former Conservative leader Aaron O'Toole called the move profoundly misguided. In a post on social media, O'Toole says Canada's been and will be an ally that shares values of liberty. Kelly Malone, The Canadian Press, Washington.
0: The cruise ship hit by a deadly hantavirus outbreak is set to begin a decontamination progress after it docked this morning at the Dutch port of Rotterdam. 25 members of the ship's crew finally returned from the tragic journey, which saw three passengers die after a Dutch couple contracted the disease. It's believed they got hantavirus after exposure in South America. Now, over the weekend, the Public Health Agency of Canada confirmed that a Canadian passenger quarantined in BC tested positive for hantavirus. Despite some pockets of Canada going on a home-building tear last year, the Business Council of Canada warns the country is not on pace to restore housing affordability. The group's vice president of policy says that outside of Ontario, Canadian provinces saw their fastest pace of housing starts ever in 2025. He argues that Ontario will need to pick up the pace and other provinces will have to sustain their momentum to hit the Liberal goals of doubling the pace of home building in the next decade.
2: Because the depth of this challenge is huge. And if you look at the CMHC numbers for what level of home building is needed to return to affordability, even with the boom that we've experienced across most of the country, we're not quite there yet.
0: A spokesperson for Housing Minister Gregor Robertson tells the Canadian Press the Liberals are sticking to their election pledge to double home construction after the Parliamentary Budget Officer flagged the promise was missing from the spring economic update. From Milan to Philadelphia to New York, there was a run on a certain kind of watch over the weekend.
3: Mayhem over Swatch watches. Crowds swarmed Swatch stores around the world over the weekend for the release of a new watch dubbed the Royal Pop Pocket Watch. It sells for $400 in stores, but online they're reselling it for 10 times that. Swatch is promising fans the watches will be available for several months. Sherry Preston, ABC News.
0: After a drone strike targeted the United Arab Emirates' Seoul nuclear power plant, United States President Donald Trump ramped up his threats against Iran over the weekend. Trump spoke with Israeli Prime Minister Benjamin Netanyahu and shortly after said on social media that Iran better get moving fast or there won't be anything left of them. Tensions continue over Iran's grip on the Strait of Hormuz and diplomatic efforts for a more durable peace have repeatedly faltered. This is the Canadian Press. In sports, Minnesota Wild goalie Philip Gustafson will have off-season surgery on his hip, putting his readiness for the beginning of training camp in question. Wild General Manager Bill Guerin said today the procedure would take place as soon as possible to repair damage from overall wear and tear, not in response to any specific injury that occurred during the playoffs. Quarterback Vernon Adams connected with Jalen Philpott for a 70-yard touchdown. Josh Love added another TD along the ground, and the Calgary Stampeders defeated the visiting Saskatchewan Rough Riders 20-15 in CFL preseason action today. And the Vancouver Rise are no longer winless. Co-captain Quinn scored on a penalty in the 59th minute to give the Rise a 2-1 Northern Super League victory over the host Halifax Tides. Vancouver's Jessica DiFilippo opened the scoring in the 37th minute before Jordan Rhodes tied the match in the 57th minute. Vancouver's record improves to 1 win and 3 losses, while the Tides slip to 1 win, 2 losses, and 1 tie. From the Canadian Press, I'm David Augustine.
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11: 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That's why having a trustworthy news source is vital. 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

0: Okay, raise your hand if you've never been to Ag in Motion. I see you. Hey, I'm Rob O'Connor, show director, and I can't wait to see everyone July 21st to 23rd. It's Western Canada's only outdoor farm show, where you'll find over 100 acres of displays by more than 550 exhibitors.
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10: Harry Nias, number one, the legend, Willie Cole, and Bruce Axelson. I think of those three guys just from over the years. I've worked at Capital GMC for 26 years, and CKRM and Harvard have been a huge part of what we've done in the city of Regina and the province of Saskatchewan.
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proudly broadcasting from Treaty 4 territory, the homeland of the Dakota, Nakota, Lakota, Soto, and on the homeland of the Métis Nation. 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

0: From the National Newsroom of the Canadian Press, I'm David Augustine. The U.S. Commerce Department has imposed countervailing duties on fresh mushrooms imported from Canada following an investigation into alleged subsidies. Most Canadian mushroom imports will face tariffs of 2.84%, while Camp's Fresh Farms and Farmer's Fresh Mushrooms receive separate rates. Mushrooms Canada called the investigation deeply flawed and argued Canadian growers are not benefiting from unfair subsidies. Additional anti-dumping duties on Canadian mushrooms are expected later this month. The former residence of Canada's Consul General in New York has sold after nearly 2 years on the market.
1: A realtor website says the five-bedroom apartment on Park Avenue sold for U.S. $8.05 million on May 11th. Global Affairs Canada hasn't yet confirmed the sale price, but in March it did say it had received an offer on the residence. The apartment was originally listed for U.S. $9.5 million in 2024, with government officials saying it was necessary because the residents needed millions of dollars in renovations. That same year, Global Affairs Canada bought a new apartment. It was located on Billionaires Row and caused backlash in Canada, with conservatives saying the Canadian $9 million purchase was wasteful and opulent. Kelly Malone, the Canadian Press, Washington.
0: 11 Canadians were detained by Israeli forces after boats linked to the Global Samud Flotilla and Freedom Flotilla Coalition were intercepted near Gaza. Organizers say the vessels were part of a mission aimed at challenging Israel's naval blockade and drawing attention to the conditions in Gaza. The detained Canadians include activists and organizers from Montreal, Toronto, and Vancouver. Flotilla participants say some activists planned to begin a hunger strike if detained in order to highlight the treatment of Palestinians in Israeli detention. The Canadian researcher who helped spearhead the creation of the Special Olympics has died at 96.
2: In a social media post, Special Olympics Canada says Frank Hayden passed away on Saturday and is survived by 4 children, 7 grandchildren, and 5 great-grandchildren. Raised in St. Catharines, Ontario, Hayden's research in the 1960s revealed that exercise would be beneficial for people with intellectual disabilities. That contributed to the creation of the Special Olympics by Eunice Kennedy Shriver in July of 1968. Special Olympics provides athletic training and competition for millions of athletes with intellectual disabilities in more than 170 countries. Hayden was a member of Canada's Sports Hall of Fame and appointed a Companion of the Order of Canada. Don Mitchell, the Canadian Press.
0: And in the U.S., negotiators have reached a deal to end the strike on the Long Island Railroad, restoring service for hundreds of thousands of commuters. New York Governor Kathy Hochul said train service is expected to resume Tuesday at noon following an agreement between the Metropolitan Transportation Authority and 5 labor unions. The strike began Saturday after years of stalled contract talks over wages and healthcare costs. The Long Island Railroad is the busiest commuter rail system in North America, carrying about 250,000 riders each weekday. This is the Canadian Press. In sports, Alex Newhook's goal at 11:22 of overtime lifted the visiting Montreal Canadiens to a 3-2 NHL victory over the Buffalo Sabres in Game 7 of their second-round playoff series. Philip Deneau and Zachary Bolduc scored in regulation time for the Habs, who advanced to the Eastern Conference Final, where they will take on the well-rested Carolina Hurricanes starting Thursday. Matthew Cleveland had a game-high 22 points and 14 rebounds. Devontae Smart had 21 points and 8 assists, and the Ottawa Blackjacks outlasted the visiting Niagara River Lions 91-85 in Canadian Elite Basketball League action. And Aaron Rye has withdrawn from this week's CJ Cup Bryson Nelson tournament, less than 24 hours after winning his first major at the PGA Championship. He'll be replaced on the field by S.Y. No. Rye closed with a 5-under 65 yesterday for a 3-shot victory to become the first English-born player in more than a century to capture the PGA Championship. From the Canadian Press, I'm David Augustine.
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2: My name is David Hellstrom from Grey, Saskatchewan. 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And I gathered all these things and came in, and I won a television. Thank you.
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1: Hi, it's Perry Nias. 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

0: From the National Newsroom of the Canadian Press, I'm David Augustine. The U.S. Commerce Department has imposed countervailing duties on fresh mushrooms imported from Canada following an investigation into alleged subsidies. Most Canadian mushroom imports will face tariffs of 2.84%, while Camp's Fresh Farms and Farmers Fresh Mushrooms receive separate rates. Mushrooms Canada called the investigation deeply flawed and argued Canadian growers are not benefiting from unfair subsidies. Additional anti-dumping duties on Canadian mushrooms are expected later this month. The former residence of Canada's Consul General in New York has sold after nearly 2 years on the market.
1: A realtor website says the five-bedroom apartment on Park Avenue sold for US$8.05 million on May 11th. Global Affairs Canada hasn't yet confirmed the sale price, but in March it did say it had received an offer on the residence. The apartment was originally listed for US$9.5 million in 2024, with government officials saying it was necessary because the residents needed millions of dollars in renovations. That same year, Global Affairs Canada bought a new apartment. It was located on Billionaires Row and caused backlash in Canada, with conservatives saying the Canadian $9 million purchase was wasteful and opulent. Kelly Malone, The Canadian Press, Washington.
0: 11 Canadians were detained by Israeli forces after boats linked to the Global Samud Flotilla and Freedom Flotilla Coalition were intercepted near Gaza. Organizers say the vessels were part of a mission aimed at challenging Israel's naval blockade and drawing attention to the conditions in Gaza. The detained Canadians include activists and organizers from Montreal, Toronto, and Vancouver. Flotilla participants say some activists planned to begin a hunger strike if detained in order to highlight the treatment of Palestinians in Israeli detention. The Canadian researcher who helped spearhead the creation of the Special Olympics has died at 96.
2: In a social media post, Special Olympics Canada says Frank Hayden passed away on Saturday and is survived by 4 children, 7 grandchildren, and 5 great-grandchildren. Raised in St. Catharines, Ontario, Hayden's research in the 1960s revealed that exercise would be beneficial for people with intellectual disabilities. That contributed to the creation of the Special Olympics by Eunice Kennedy Shriver in July of 1968. Special Olympics provides athletic training and competition for millions of athletes with intellectual disabilities in more than 170 countries. Hayden was a member of Canada's Sports Hall of Fame and appointed a Companion of the Order of Canada. Don Mitchell, The Canadian Press.
0: And in the U.S., negotiators have reached a deal to end the strike on the Long Island Railroad, restoring service for hundreds of thousands of commuters. New York Governor Kathy Hochul said train service is expected to resume Tuesday at noon following an agreement between the Metropolitan Transportation Authority and 5 labor unions. The strike began Saturday after years of stalled contract talks. The strike began Saturday after years of stalled contract talks over wages and healthcare costs. The Long Island Railroad is the busiest commuter rail system in North America, carrying about 250,000 riders each weekday. This is the Canadian Press. In sports, Alex Newhook's goal at 11:22 of overtime lifted the visiting Montreal Canadiens to a 3-2 NHL victory over the Buffalo Sabres in Game 7 of their second-round playoff series. Philip Deneau and Zachary Bolduc scored in regulation time for the Habs, who advanced to the Eastern Conference Final, where they will take on the well-rested Carolina Hurricanes starting Thursday. Matthew Cleveland had a game-high 22 points and 14 rebounds. Devonte Smart had 21 points and 8 assists, and the Ottawa Blackjacks outlasted the visiting Niagara River Lions 91-85 in Canadian Elite Basketball League action. And Aaron Rye has withdrawn from this week's CJ Cup Bryson Nelson tournament, less than 24 hours after winning his first major at the PGA Championship. He'll be replaced on the field by S.Y. No. Rye closed with a 5-under-65 yesterday for a 3-shot victory to become the first English-born player in more than a century to capture the PGA Championship. From the Canadian Press, I'm David Augustine.
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5: Hi, I'm John Cairns, Provincial Affairs Reporter with SAS Today. My job is to cover the major political news happening at the legislature and elsewhere. 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
1: Probably one of the greatest memories. My dad used to own what's now Subway-sized Christmas tree lot for maybe a few months. And my dad and Si traded that lot for the house my parents lived in. Si Vandeveld ended up having a great run with the Christmas tree lot. The legends that I got to see, perform, and be with when these guys are having as much fun as they are working, right?
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1: 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Happy 100th birthday to CKRM. 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

0: From the National Newsroom of the Canadian Press, I'm David Augustine. The U.S. Commerce Department has imposed countervailing duties on fresh mushrooms imported from Canada following an investigation into alleged subsidies. Most Canadian mushroom imports will face tariffs of 2.84%, while Camp's Fresh Farms and Farmers Fresh Mushrooms receive separate rates. Mushrooms Canada called the investigation deeply flawed and argued Canadian growers are not benefiting from unfair subsidies. Additional anti-dumping duties on Canadian mushrooms are expected later this month. The former residence of Canada's Consul General in New York has sold after nearly 2 years on the market.
1: A realtor website says the five-bedroom apartment on Park Avenue sold for US$8.05 million on May 11th. Global Affairs Canada hasn't yet confirmed the sale price, but in March it did say it had received an offer on the residence. The apartment was originally listed for US$9.5 million in 2024, with government officials saying it was necessary because the residents needed millions of dollars in renovations. That same year, Global Affairs Canada bought a new apartment. It was located on Billionaires Row and caused backlash in Canada, with conservatives saying the Canadian $9 million purchase was wasteful and opulent. Kelly Malone, the Canadian Press, Washington.
0: 11 Canadians were detained by Israeli forces after boats linked to the Global Samud Flotilla and Freedom Flotilla Coalition were intercepted near Gaza. Organizers say the vessels were part of a mission aimed at challenging

0: Israel's naval blockade and drawing attention to the conditions in Gaza. The detained Canadians include activists and organizers from Montreal, Toronto, and Vancouver. Flotilla participants say some activists planned to begin a hunger strike if detained in order to highlight the treatment of Palestinians in Israeli detention. The Canadian researcher who helped spearhead the creation of the Special Olympics has died at 96.
1: In a social media post, Special Olympics Canada says Frank Hayden passed away on Saturday and is survived by 4 children, 7 grandchildren, and 5 great-grandchildren. Raised in St. Catharines, Ontario, Hayden's research in the 1960s revealed that exercise would be beneficial for people with intellectual disabilities. That contributed to the creation of the Special Olympics by Eunice Kennedy Shriver in July of 1968. Special Olympics provides athletic training and competition for millions of athletes with intellectual disabilities in more than 170 countries. Hayden was a member of Canada's Sports Hall of Fame and appointed a Companion of the Order of Canada. Don Mitchell, The Canadian Press.
0: And in the U.S., negotiators have reached a deal to end the strike on the Long Island Railroad, restoring service for hundreds of thousands of commuters. New York Governor Kathy Hochul said train service is expected to resume Tuesday at noon following an agreement between the Metropolitan Transportation Authority and 5 labor unions. The strike began Saturday after years of stalled contract talks. Over wages and healthcare costs. The Long Island Railroad is the busiest commuter rail system in North America, carrying about 250,000 riders each weekday. This is the Canadian Press. In sports, Alex Newhook's goal at 11:22 of overtime lifted the visiting Montreal Canadiens to a 3-2 NHL victory over the Buffalo Sabres in Game 7 of their second-round playoff series. Philip Deneau and Zachary Bolduc scored in regulation time for the Habs, who advanced to the Eastern Conference Final, where they will take on the well-rested Carolina Hurricanes starting Thursday. Matthew Cleveland had a game-high 22 points and 14 rebounds. Devonte Smart had 21 points and 8 assists, and the Ottawa Blackjacks outlasted the visiting Niagara River Lions 91-85 in Canadian Elite Basketball League action. And Aaron Rye has withdrawn from this week's CJ Cup Bryson Nelson tournament, less than 24 hours after winning his first major at the PGA Championship. He'll be replaced on the field by S.Y. No. Rye closed with a 5-under 65 yesterday for a 3-shot victory to become the first English-born player in more than a century to capture the PGA Championship. From the Canadian Press, I'm David Augustine.
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0: From the National Newsroom of the Canadian Press, I'm Naira Ahmed. Nearly all the Canadian activists on a Gaza-bound flotilla aiming to break Israel's naval blockade of the Palestinian territory have now been detained. Global Samud Canada says 12 Canadians were among 500 activists that were on 54 boats that set sail from Turkey on Thursday. On Monday, the group said Israeli forces intercepted the activists' mission, detaining 319 people, including 11 Canadians. That was done nearly 500 kilometers from Gaza's shores. Global Affairs Canada acknowledged the request for comment from the Canadian press, but hasn't yet provided one. The United States is slapping most fresh mushrooms with tariffs of 2.84%. This comes after a U.S. Department of Commerce investigation, which the Canadian industry has called deeply flawed. Here's Canadian Press reporter Kelly Malone with Mushroom Canada's recent response to the investigation.
1: They say the Commerce Department's investigation and its basis for the tariffs appears to be mainstream agricultural tax treatment that includes provincial sales tax exemptions available to farmers generally. They say treating broad-based agricultural tax measures as unfair is contrary to common sense and unfairly penalizes Canadian mushroom growers for participating in programs available across the agricultural sector in any number of countries.
0: Separate anti-dumping tariffs are expected to be added later this month. China's embassy in Canada says a Canadian MP's visit to Taiwan crosses a red line for Ottawa's relationship with Beijing.
2: Conservative MP Michael Chong is in Taiwan this week to defy a warning from China's ambassador to Canada against travel to the political hotspot. Taiwan considers itself an independent nation, but Canada's official position neither challenges nor endorses China's claim on the island. A spokesperson for China's embassy in Canada urges against interfering in what it calls internal Chinese affairs. Chong says in a social media post that Canada does not take direction from foreign governments on where MPs can travel. Craig Lord, The Canadian Press, Ottawa.
0: Canadian researchers say seasonal allergies are worsening year after year due to increases in pollen.
3: Experts at the Aerobiology Research Laboratories have found the amount of powdery pollen released by plants during their reproduction process has gone up across Canada, and it's exacerbating allergies from hay fever to hives. Researcher Daniel Coates says monitoring by his lab suggests pollen levels have doubled, with climate change partly to blame. The theory is pollen loves warm weather and that longer periods of heat are putting more of it in the air. Don Mitchell, The Canadian Press.
0: And according to a new study, one in five pregnant people in Ontario were not properly screened for syphilis, the preventable disease that can be fatal when passed from mother to baby. The data published in the Canadian Medical Association Journal shows that the sooner syphilis is diagnosed and treated in pregnancy, the less chance there is of adverse outcomes. This is the Canadian Press. In sports, Alec Newhook's goal in overtime lifted the visiting Montreal Canadiens to a 3-2 Game 7 victory over the Buffalo Sabres in their second-round NHL playoff series. The Canadiens advance to the Eastern Conference Final, where they will face the well-rested Carolina Hurricanes starting on Thursday. Meantime, Rebecca Leslie scored with 56 seconds left in regulation time to give the Ottawa Charge a 2-1 win over the visiting Montreal Victoire in the Professional Women's Hockey League's Walter Cup Final. Game 4 is on Wednesday. The visiting San Antonio Spurs open the NBA's Best of 7 Western Conference Finals with a 122-115 win in double overtime against the defending champion Oklahoma City Thunder. Game 2 is on Wednesday. And the New York Yankees survived a shaky performance to edge the visiting Toronto Blue Jays 7-6 as they opened a four-game homestand against their AL East rivals. From the Canadian Press, I'm Naira Ahmed.
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0: 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Norm from Mack Auction Company fondly reminisces on some legendary CKRM programming.
1: Yes, we listened to Willie in the Morning and the Flea Market. I listen to that all the time. I still chuckle at the flea market.
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2: This is Lawson and Gail Harkness, Fife Lake, Saskatchewan. 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So we've known CKRM a long time.
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0: CKRM. 620 CKRM proudly presents the Salute to Saskatchewan 4-H. We encourage all 4-H members, including youth leaders and parents, to register your 4-H club to be recognized each week live on the air. 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

0: From the National Newsroom of the Canadian Press, I'm Naira Ahmed. A dozen Canadians were among the 500 activists detained by Israel on Monday while on a Gaza-bound flotilla aiming to break Israel's naval blockade of the Palestinian territory. The Israeli military boarded the boats wearing tactical gear in broad daylight, unlike previous interceptions, which mostly took place under the cover of night in international waters. Hamas has condemned Israel's latest attack on the flotilla, calling on the international community to pressure Israel to end its blockade, which has been in place for almost 20 years. The latest action comes just weeks after Israeli forces intercepted about 20 boats from the flotilla near a southern Greek island and detained 175 activists, including two Canadians. Global Affairs Canada knows of the latest interception and has yet to comment. The U.S. has put countervailing duties on fresh mushrooms grown in Canada following a U.S. Department of Commerce investigation, which the Canadian industry has called deeply flawed. Canadian Press reporter Lisa Laporte.
1: The change posted in the Federal Register Monday will slap most fresh mushrooms with tariffs of 2.84%. Separate anti-dumping duties are expected to be added later this month. The preliminary commerce investigation says Canadian mushroom producers received unfair government subsidies.
0: Last week, Mushrooms Canada's CEO said Canadian growers haven't engaged in unfair trade practices and producers are not receiving special treatment, noting the North American mushroom industry is deeply integrated. The RCMP say a glider has crashed in northern Alberta, killing the lone pilot on board.
2: Corporal Matthew Howell says police responded to the crash in Lamont County, northeast of Edmonton, shortly after 3 p.m. local time on Monday. He says one person was declared dead at the scene. Police are not releasing details about the pilot because Howell says next of kin had not yet been notified. The Transportation Safety Board of Canada says in a statement that the accident involved a privately registered Schleicher ASW-20. The TSB says it is deploying a team of investigators. David Augustine, The Canadian Press.
0: And the Canadian researcher who helped spearhead the creation of the Special Olympics has died at age 96.
3: In a social media post, Special Olympics Canada says Frank Hayden passed away on Saturday and is survived by 4 children, 7 grandchildren, and 5 great-grandchildren. Raised in St. Catharines, Ontario, Hayden's research in the 1960s revealed that exercise would be beneficial for people with intellectual disabilities. That contributed to the creation of the Special Olympics by Eunice Kennedy Shriver in July of 1968. Special Olympics provides athletic training and competition for millions of athletes with intellectual disabilities in more than 170 countries. Hayden was a member of Canada's Sports Hall of Fame and appointed a Companion of the Order of Canada. Don Mitchell, The Canadian Press.
0: This is The Canadian Press. In sports, Alec Newhook's goal in overtime lifted the visiting Montreal Canadiens to a 3-2 Game 7 victory over the Buffalo Sabres in their second-round NHL playoff series. The Canadiens advance to the Eastern Conference Final, where they will face the well-rested Carolina Hurricanes starting on Thursday. Meantime, Rebecca Leslie scored with 56 seconds left in regulation time to give the Ottawa Charge a 2-1 win over the visiting Montreal Victoire in the Professional Women's Hockey League's Walter Cup Final. Game 4 is on Wednesday. The visiting San Antonio Spurs opened the NBA's Best of 7 Western Conference Finals with a 122-115 win in double overtime against the defending champion Oklahoma City Thunder. Game 2 is on Wednesday. And the New York Yankees survived a shaky performance to edge the visiting Toronto Blue Jays 7-6 as they opened a 4-game homestand against their AL East rivals. From the Canadian Press, I'm Naira Ahmed.
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1: Hey, it's Doug here from EB Power Sports in Assiniboia. 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
1: 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And CKRM, you've been a big part of our lives over the years and played so many of our songs. Happy 100th birthday.
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3: 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I'm Dave Thomas, voice of the Saskatchewan Roughriders. 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
1: 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Well done, guys. 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

0: CKRM celebrates 100 years, and Darren from Nelson Home shares this fond memory of CKRM.
1: First thing that comes to mind with CKRM is listening to the legends over the years. Fred King, Willie Cole, and of course, Perry Anias.
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0: going to kiss me or not, Gloria? That's Thompson Square on 620 CKRM.
1: I don't want to get my face slapped this Tuesday morning.
0: Oh, okay. 5:31. Good to have you here this morning. And boy, we got some decent weather shaping up as the week moves along, because this past weekend we certainly didn't have it.
1: Oh my gosh. I said to you, I just have to admit that like Saturday I was out doing different things, but Sunday it was just like, I'm going to hibernate for the whole flipping day.
0: Mother Nature was really having a temper tantrum. She didn't know if she wanted to snow or rain or both.
1: And even yesterday, I was out at the Sask Manitoba 9-Man Football Challenge in Lumsden. There was hail.
0: There was hail?
1: There were little pellets of hail.
0: Oh, my goodness.
1: And the man sitting next to me, Ernie, who I know, he says, consider it sleet. And I'm like, well, it sure feels like little pellets of
0: He said that
1: hail.
0: Very passionately, too.
1: Yeah, consider it sleet. Anyway, Team Sask won, so there we go.
0: Nice to have a long weekend. I think a lot of people were going, oh, can't wait for the long weekend.
1: Yeah, and then look what happened to it. I mean, yeah. But you have to make the best of a salty situation, right?
0: Saturday, the greenhouses were pretty busy, but I imagine there was a mad dash to get those plants back in. You know, into a store or something at night, because it was pretty cool.
1: Yeah, we had a conversation because we met up at Canadian Tire North for a hot dog with Pep Band, and the guy, this older man, he was kind of disgruntled about the whole weather situation, right? When he said, I had to move all these plants in a hurry yesterday. And there's a lot of work behind those greenhouses, especially if they're somewhat exposed to Mother Nature.
0: He whipped out an old Danny Glover line. I'm getting too old for this. Beep.
1: A lot of people were probably saying that.
0: We'll take a look at that forecast right after this.
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1: Precision weather for today. Well, we've got sunshine and some showers still. Highs of 15 degrees. Wow. Clearing tonight, lows of 3, 18 for tomorrow. And on Thursday, we're looking for a high of 17. So this week's country cookouts, we've got some pretty good weather. On Friday, 18 with some showers. And on Saturday, sunny and 23.
0: Twos this morning, Assiniboia and Swift Current, 3 in Saskatoon, Yorkton, Melville, -2, along with Broadview and Mooseman. -1s, Estevan and Weyburn, +1, Moose Jaw. Regina right now, we got some fog patches in the area. Wind out of the south-southeast 8, humidity 97%. It's -1.

0: 620 CKR Ram and the Eli Young Band web poll over the weekend. It was a busy one. Do you think privatizing national ports and airports to fund projects is a good idea?
1: 20% said yes, 61% said no, 19% said they were undecided. Our web poll today, in the past year, do you think Canada has done a sufficient job boosting the National Defense Department? And that question stems from this announcement from south of the border that the undersecretary, the understudy for the Defense Department there says the U.S., they're going to pull out of this agreement that they've had with Canada since 1940 because they don't feel that Canada has done enough to boost defense.
0: Hmm.
1: Now, not only have we met our NATO defense targets, but recruitment is at an all-time high since like the 70s or something like that. So they've done a lot.
0: Yeah.
1: But apparently it's just never going to be good enough for them down there in that government.
0: Okay. Yep.
1: So yes or no, that's our question.
0: Take the web poll. It'll be up for the next 24 hours at 620 CKR Ram, brought to you by Action Roofing, proudly serving Regina and Saskatchewan for 46 years, 545-4677.
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0: 620 CKRM. That's Martina McBride on this, the 19th day of May. Yesterday was George Strait's birthday.
1: 72, I think. 73?
0: 74.
1: 74.
0: He was born in 1952.
1: Wow.
0: Yeah. How do I know this? I know George.
1: George Strait fan club president.
0: Yeah, right. Today is World Family Doctor Day. Well, good luck with that for a lot of people. It's also Inflammatory Bowel Disease. That's all over the world. That's recognized.
1: And the floor.
0: Hey, don't make fun of that. That would not be something I'd want.
1: No, that's a crappy job.
0: Yeah. Now, moving right along to something that deals with food, Devil's Food Cake Day. Plant Something Day. Not necessarily do it today, because I think we do have a frost warning, and it's Malcolm X Day.
1: Looking back. Oh, oh!
0: Sounds royal.
1: It does, doesn't it? Well, it is. It was on this day in 2018 when Prince Harry and Meghan Markle were married, and they have had quite a quiet life since then, haven't they?
0: Ah, yes.
1: The Da Vinci Code debuted in theaters on this day in 2006. 1919, Roland Groom became the first person to fly from Saskatoon to Regina. That's why our airport's called Groom Field.
0: Yeah.
1: And it was on this day in 1911 when Parks Canada was created. Birthdays, Lainey Wilson turning 34, Sam Smith also 34, George St. Pierre 45 today, Shooter Jennings 47, and happy birthday to Pete Townsend turning 81.
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0: Good morning, Saskatchewan. It's 6 o'clock. From the Sask Today newsroom, I'm Corey Atkinson with your 620 CKRM News. Defence Minister David McGuinty is set to make an announcement today at the home base of the Canadian Forces Snowbirds team in Saskatchewan.
1: It comes amid speculation about the future of the Aerial Acrobatics Squadron, who have performed at thousands of air shows. Recently, during question period, David McGuinty said the team's aircraft fleet is approaching the end of its life, but the Snowbirds would continue air demonstrations as long as the planes remain safe. He noted Canadians can rest assured that they will be able to enjoy the iconic Snowbird formation for generations to come. Naira Ahmed, The Canadian Press.
0: A search and rescue advocate hopes Project Lifesaver can expand to more Saskatchewan cities, including Regina. The program provides trackable wristbands for people living with Alzheimer's, dementia, and some younger people with autism. Saskatoon Search and Rescue launched the local program in 2018 with grant funding and now has 60 transmitters available. The wristbands use radio frequencies to help locate missing people, often within about 30 minutes. Supporters say the program gives families peace of mind and helps reduce pressure on police resources. New direct flights between Saskatchewan and Halifax are giving travelers a new summer destination while boosting Atlantic Canada tourism. The twice-weekly flights from Regina and Saskatoon run until early October. Halifax airport officials say the route supports travel, business, and trade across the region. It marks the first direct connection between Saskatchewan and Halifax. Airport leaders say travelers prefer nonstop options, and strong bookings could help make the route permanent. Visitors are encouraged to explore Halifax's waterfront, historic sites, and local seafood. The RCMP say a glider has crashed in northern Alberta, killing the lone pilot on board.
2: Corporal Matthew Howell says police responded to the crash in Lamont County, northeast of Edmonton, shortly after 3 p.m. local time on Monday. He says one person was declared dead at the scene. Police are not releasing details about the pilot because Howell says next of kin had not yet been notified. The Transportation Safety Board of Canada says in a statement that the accident involved a privately registered Schleicher ASW-20. David Augustine, The Canadian Press.
0: Statistics Canada will release its April reading for inflation today. It is set to publish its consumer price index for the month later this morning. The annual rate of inflation rose to 2.4% in March as gas prices soared amid the war in the Middle East. And actress Tatiana Maslany's new show, Maximum Pleasure Guaranteed, deals with scam culture. The Regina-born star discusses how fake videos and images are now everywhere online and says there is a need to support independent journalism to be able to find truth and to know what's actually going on.
3: This like brings me to like independent journalism to me is like a very important thing that we all like support and like help to stay alive, because that it feels like that's where you can actually find truth and you can actually like hear what's happening.
0: Maslany's new Apple TV show streams starting tomorrow. That is your 620 CKRM News. 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
4: Good morning, I'm Dave Thomas. The Saskatchewan Rough Riders got the evaluation they wanted. The Green and White just didn't get the result they wanted, falling 20-15 to the Stampeders in Calgary in their preseason opening game yesterday. Head coach Corey Mace.
5: I thought we had decent pressure up front. We just missed opportunities on a couple sacks. Some DBs were tackling pretty good. Backers were flying around on offense. I have to see how the trench play looked, specifically our run game. But even our junior kid, Peter Borsch, made a couple good plays.
4: Receiver Matthew Sexton, who signed with the team just a week ago, led the way with 5 receptions for 78 yards, but knows there's room for improvement.
6: I got to get my nose in that playbook a little bit more. Had some mistakes for sure that I already know of. Being a pro for as long as I have, you already kind of know. When you make a mistake, it's like, I know that's coming up. But a lot of stuff, man. I mean, that was nowhere near a perfect game by any means. So go back to the drawing board and figure everything out.
4: The Riders won't take the field today, but will still be in action as we break down yesterday's contest on the Red Zone Sports Bar's training camp report at 3 on the Sports Cage. Over to hockey, Alex Newhook. Hook's goal at 11:22 of overtime lifted the visiting Montreal Canadiens to a 3-2 Game 7 victory over the Buffalo Sabres last night in their second-round series. The Canadiens will now take on the Carolina Hurricanes in a series that starts Thursday. Staying on the ice, Rebecca Leslie scored with 56 seconds left in regulation to give the Ottawa Charge a 2-1 win over the Montreal Victoire in the Professional Women's Hockey League Walter Cup Final. Montreal leads the best of 5-2-1 with Game 4 tomorrow. Overseas, Team Canada leads Group B at the World Men's Hockey Championship in Switzerland. Iceland, thanks to a 5-1 win over Denmark yesterday. The Canadians are back on the ice on Thursday. And to the majors, where Cody Bellinger and Jazz Chisholm Jr. hit 2-run homers off reliever Yariel Rodriguez in the 7th inning, and the New York Yankees edged the Toronto Blue Jays 7-6. And that's your sports. Get the latest on your team delivered right to your phone with the Sports Cage Insider Report. 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
7: Precision weather for today, partly sunny with some showers expected, 15 degrees, and tonight lows of 3. There is a frost advisory, Wednesday 18 and Thursday 17, 18 on Friday, possible showers, and Saturday sunny and 23.
8: Twos right now in Assiniboia and Swift Current, 3 in Saskatoon, Yorkton, Melville, Broadview, and Mooseman all at minus 2, minus 1, Zestavan and Weyburn, and clouds over Moose Jaw, 1 degree. Sunny and Regina, wind out of the east-southeast at 12, humidity 97%. It's minus 1.
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8: 6:06, Cody and Gloria with you, and it's Country Cookout Day, day number 5, and we're off to the Sandra Horvath Farm near Raymore later on.
7: All right, it's going to be a lot of fun. We're going to be talking about the Academy of Country Music Awards, if you missed who the winners were. Even if you don't care, we're going to tell you. And Cora Blonde is riding for a great cause.

0: 620 CKR, Ram and the Johnner Brothers, and Goodbye for Good. Well, the sunrise today is much earlier than anybody is up. I don't even know what time. I've given up on the time because it's like whatever.
1: It's waking up at 5:06 these days.
0: Oh, what time is it setting?
1: And the sun goes to bed around 8:45 tonight.
0: I can hardly wait till it's like setting at 10.
1: Country music news, Tim McGraw and Chris Jansen joining forces with PBR and the United States Space Force for PBR Space Cowboys, the first of its kind, America 250 celebration, June 20th at Falcon Stadium at the U.S. Air Force Academy in Colorado Springs. The one-day event will combine bull riding, live country music, military tributes, motocross action, and futuristic space-themed activations.
0: Doesn't that sound like a riot?
1: Mm-hmm.
0: Over the weekend, Corb Lund headed up a trail ride and rally for the Water Not Coal campaign. And they kind of made their way through Calgary, banning coal mining on the eastern slopes of Alberta is the message that he's trying to get across. Ranchers and environmentalists are looking for just under 178,000 names on a petition by June 10th.
1: And the Academy of Country Music Awards took place on Sunday with special performances inserted between awards, including Blake Shelton performing The Gambler, honoring writer Don Schlitz, who passed away last month, and, of course, Kenny Rogers. The Gambler was recorded in 1978 and certified 5 times platinum, becoming a crossover hit and introducing country to a wider listenership. We'll take a look at some of those winners, the big winners from the ACMs, coming up in just a couple of minutes.
2: Rider Nation lives on 620 CKRM. I'm Dave Thomas, voice of the Saskatchewan Roughriders. Saturday is game day as the Riders take on the Winnipeg Blue Bombers in Saskatoon. Countdown to kickoff with Tegan Whitco and Wes Cates is at 2. The pregame show's at 4. And kickoff with Luke Mullender and I is at 5. Saskatchewan Roughrider football on the Cooperators Rider Broadcast Network is brought to you by SaskTel, the Cooperators Redhead Equipment, Prairie Ford Dealers, and Sask Power. 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
0: 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Partly sunny with some spotty showers through the day and strong winds, but not too bad, not like what we've had. 15 lows tonight, 3, 18 for tomorrow, 17 on Thursday, Friday some showers, and 18, and on Saturday, sunny and 23.
1: In Assiniboia, plus 2, plus 1 in Swift Current, Saskatoon at 4, Yorkton and Melville both at minus 1, Broadview and Moosom in the cold spot this morning at minus 2, Estevan minus 1, zeros in Weyburn and Moose Jaw. Downtown Regina, sunshine, wind out of the southeast at 7, humidity 97%. It's zero with Ian Tyson.

0: nothing like snuggling under a Navajo rug. Ian Tyson on the Voice of Saskatchewan, 620 CKRM. 622, Kathy Petruick in Fort Qu'Appelle just sent me a message here. Very, very foggy down in the Qu'Appelle Valley this morning, so be careful.
1: Somehow that isn't too surprising, because we have a heavy dew or frost on windshields.
0: Well, you know, when you see fog like that down in the Qu'Appelle Valley after the main long weekend, just makes you want to have two eggs up on whiskey toast, doesn't it?
1: Order up. Somebody bring that 1900 Rose Street. The 2026 ACM Awards took place over the weekend. Shania Twain was the host. Entertainer of the Year was won by Cody Johnson.
0: Female Artist of the Year, not a big surprise here, Ella Langley.
1: Male Artist of the Year went to Cody Johnson.
0: The Group of the Year going to the Red Clay Strays.
1: Duo of the Year, they were surprised, I believe. Brooks and Dunn. Brothers Brooks and Dunn. Did you know that, Cody?
0: I think it was Kix Brooks. He was saying, I thought maybe you guys would be sick of us by now, but apparently not. New Female Artist of the Year. I've never heard of this gal here, Avery Anna.
1: I've seen a little bit of her. They gave her award like much earlier than the award show. And the new male artist of the year went to Tucker Wetmore.
0: Album of the year. This was a big surprise here. Self-titled Parker McCollum.
1: Single or song of the year and single of the year, both Ella Langley and Shoes in Texas.
0: Not a big shocker there. That was a monster song for her and for female country music. That's a quick peek at the ACMs from this weekend.
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0: Good morning, Saskatchewan. It's 6:30. From the Sask Today newsroom, I'm Corey Atkinson with your 620 CKRM News. The future of Canada's snowbirds is in the spotlight as Defence Minister David McGuinty visits Moose Jaw today. Opposition MPs have raised concerns that this summer could be the team's last season. McGuinty says the snowbirds' aircraft are nearing the end of their service life, but performances will continue while safety allows. The federal government is reviewing replacement options. The snowbirds have flown at thousands of air shows for more than 50 years. Project Lifesaver supporters are hoping the search program grows beyond Saskatoon and reaches communities like Regina. The program uses wristbands with radio signals to help find people who go missing, especially those living with dementia, Alzheimer's, or autism. Saskatoon Search and Rescue brought the program to the city in 2018 and currently works with 44 active clients. Officials say the average search time is around 30 minutes. They add the program not only helps families, but also saves time and resources during missing person investigations. Direct flights between Regina, Saskatoon, and Halifax are now offering Saskatchewan travelers a new East Coast travel option. Halifax airport officials say the route is expected to grow tourism and business across Atlantic Canada. The flights operate twice a week through the summer. Officials say nonstop flights can influence travel choices and encourage conferences and events. The connection is the first of its kind between Saskatchewan and Halifax. Airport leaders hope strong demand will help keep the route in future seasons. Yorkton will be playing host to one of its marquee events this week. Mayor Aaron Keenly has the details.
1: It's the 79th annual Yorkton Film Festival, making us one of the longest film festivals in the world. In fact, the longest in North America, and really something that I want to encourage people in Yorkton to get out and check out. It starts on Wednesday at 7 p.m. with a community screening that's happening at the Yorkton Fire Hall. Everybody's invited. There is no admission.
0: The majority of the Yorkton Film Festival will be held at the Gallagher Center. Mounties are investigating the death of a missing Ontario teen after his remains were found near a village in the northeastern part of the province. Saskatchewan RCMP say the 16-year-old boy's remains were found last week near Pelican Narrows. RCMP say they deemed his disappearance, which was reported to Ontario's Peel Regional Police, as suspicious in July of last year. Police say the boy had been living in Pelican Narrows around the time of his disappearance. And actress Tatiana Maslany's new show, Maximum Pleasure Guaranteed, deals with scam culture, and the Regina-born star talks about how AI in general is destructive to our climate and ecosystems, and there's nothing good about it.
2: Any way that it could touch the world, I'm just like, it's so deeply destructive to our climate, it's so deeply destructive to neighborhoods and to ecosystems and to the world and to our brains and to, like, it's just, there's nothing good about it.
0: Maslany's new Apple TV show streams starting tomorrow. 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
3: Good morning, I'm Dave Thomas. The Saskatchewan Roughriders got to see their full roster in Calgary yesterday as the Riders opened their preseason with a 20-15 loss to the Stampeders. Head coach Corey Mace on the game.
4: You just want to see them compete at a high level. The game plan obviously is going to be a little more simplified, so you want to see them play fast. I thought the effort was good. We just missed on some detail stuff.
3: The Riders won't practice today, but will wrap up the preseason on Saturday here in Saskatoon against Winnipeg. We'll break down yesterday's game and look ahead to the Blue Bombers on the Red Zone Training Camp report at 3 on the Sports Cage. To the Stanley Cup playoffs, where the Montreal Canadiens are headed to the Eastern Conference Final. The Habs scored a 3-2 Game 7 overtime victory in Buffalo last night to advance. Overseas, Canada scored a 5-1 win over Denmark to improve to 3-0 at the Men's World Hockey Championship. Well, lastly, the New York Yankees down Toronto 7-6 thanks to a big 7th inning off of Jays reliever Yariel Rodriguez. The teams continue their 4-game series tonight in the Bronx. And that's your sports. 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
5: Taking a peek at precision weather, partly sunny today, spotty showers possible, and a high of 15. Clearing tonight, low down to 3. For tomorrow, becoming partly sunny, high of 18. Thursday, sunshine, high of 17. Spotty showers on Friday with a high of 18. And mostly sunny on Saturday, high of 23.
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0: 620 CKR Rim, and good morning, everybody. Hanging out in Margaritaville. Maybe you are still camping. This is, after all, a short work week. Or you take this time of year just to kind of settle in with camper wherever you go and put your feet up. So thanks for listening to us this morning. We have a country cookout that we're going to. We're going to Raymore, and we're still looking for families to qualify. Now, I know it's going to be busy, especially this week as things warm up, but maybe give us just a little bit of your time. I was sitting next to some folks from Lipton yesterday at Lumsden watching high school football. And I said to these two girls that were probably in about grade 4 or 5, so do you live on a farm? Not creepy at all, Glory.
1: Hey, you. You live on a farm?
0: And I said, I work for...
1: Can I come over to your place?
0: Well, I did. I said, I work for CKRM, and if your family should look into qualifying for country cookout.
1: Did you just randomly turn to these people, or did they at least engage you in conversation first, or were you just randomly turning around and saying, hey... Do you live on a farm?
0: Do you listen to the radio?
1: Yeah. I want to come over to your farm and pet your cattle.
0: Soon they got up and they went and played somewhere else.
1: Well, I could see why.
0: I chased them away.
1: This is not the PR we want, you know.
0: No.
1: Anyway, we've got a country cookout at Sandra Horvath's farm near Raymore. So nice that they named a town after Ray Allen here in Saskatchewan. That's the pinnacle. That's what you want. And we couldn't do these country cookouts with the great folks over at LTJ Trucking Sells Gravel, Croft Electric, Sask Milk, Young's Equipment, Nelson Homes, Municipal Hail Insurance, and Nikki's Cafe and Catering. A chance for you to qualify coming up later this morning.
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5: Good morning. There is a big gap in seeding progress between the north and the southern part of the province. Last week's provincial crop report put the provincial number at 16% compared to just 3% the previous week. That is still well behind the 10-year average of 27%. Seeding in the southwest is at 34% complete, and the southeast is 24%. The numbers drop back to 13% in the west central, 8% in the east central, 6% in the northwest, and 1% in the northeast. While the recent rain will help emerging crops in the southwest, the gale force winds are another story. There was a peak wind gust of 104 kilometers an hour in the Swift Current last week. Gusts of 90 kilometers an hour or more were also reported by Environment Canada at Moose Jaw, Regina, Weyburn, and Swift Current. Shannon Chant is the Saskatchewan Agriculture Crops Extension Specialist in Swift Current.
6: Plants that are there can get damaged just by all of the dust kind of blowing into them and kind of, you know, over them, causing some injury there. As long as there's some green material still there, that plant should recover, but it might slow it down a little bit.
5: Emerging crops are not the problem in the north. The issue is being able to get into the field to start seeding. And that's the Morning Farm Show. I'm Ryan Young. Have a nice day.
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0: country's greatest hits. 620 CKRM, Tough Times Don't Last, Tough People Do, from Brent Kissel. It's 649 with Cody and Gloria. Time to get up and get moving. 15 is our high for today. Right now we're sitting at zero. And congratulations to Pat Milo of iTuna, the latest winner of a $50 gift card to Crawford's No Frills. And we do have a new word for the next 2 weeks. The word is flowers. Text the word flowers. That's you got to make sure you put the S on there. It's not flower, it's flowers. And maybe you're seeing some flowers around your yard right now. I've got a tulip, that would just one tulip that is flowering at the moment in my front yard. 936-6262, that's the word, or that's the number to text the word flowers to. The next draw will be coming up on Friday, May 29th.
1: To celebrate CKRM's 100th anniversary, we're honoring the icons who helped shape this station into what it is today. Our next 620 CKRM icon inductee, Colin Lovequist. 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
2: CKRM, we started the Country Thunder at the Big Valley Jamboree back in 1983, so we've always had a special attachment to Country Thunder, but we got the main stage for many of the big acts in the early days, and then in the 90s, the country music scene changed a bit, and more organizations and more radio stations got involved with that. But it was just a great time to be a country music fan, and we had the who's who of the music industry come through, and it was so good because they're at the point now where they got the Jumbotron, and you do a hit. They got rid of the Jumbotron now, and they brought in these specialized MCs, and Williams and Reed did it for years, and now they bring in some of these different names off of Sirius satellite radio shows, which is fine. But back in the day, it was so good because we actually got a chance to bring the act onto the stage. There was no pause, and I would blow these artists right out of the water. And, you know, 32 number one hits, 9 Grammys, CCMA award winner. 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You could see the crowd. It was a different crowd because they would go nuts. It was like fireworks because you got to take off and launch these artists on the stage, and they appreciate it. I remember Ronnie Millsap dragging me over to the side of the stage. His wife led him to me, and she goes, "This is the announcer." And Ronnie goes, "Man, I haven't had an introduction like that for 40 years. Thank you so much. I appreciate that."
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10: 620 CKRM, and we've got some winning to be done. Chances for you to go off to see Music for the Mind on May 29th. That chance is coming up sometime this morning. Here's Billy Currington.

0: Good morning, Saskatchewan. It's 7 o'clock. From the Saturday Newsroom, I'm Corey Atkinson with your 620 CKRM News. Defense Minister David McGuinty is set to speak today at the Snowbirds' home base in Moose Jaw amid growing questions about the team's future. The iconic airshow squad uses aircraft introduced in the 1960s, and their lifespan is nearing an end. McGuinty says replacement options are being studied, but no timeline has been set. He adds Canadians can expect to enjoy Snowbirds' performances as long as the jets remain safe to fly. Saskatchewan travelers can now fly directly to Halifax as new seasonal flights connect Regina and Saskatoon with Nova Scotia. Halifax airport officials say the route supports tourism, trade, and economic growth across the Atlantic region. The twice-weekly flights run until early October. Officials note travelers often prefer nonstop flights, which can also attract business events and conferences. This is the first direct air link between Saskatchewan and Halifax. Airport leaders say strong bookings could lead to expanded service in the future. A rescue program that helps locate missing people could someday expand to Regina and other Saskatchewan centers. Project Lifesaver, now operating in Saskatoon, gives clients wristbands that send unique radio signals. The program mainly serves people with Alzheimer's, dementia, and some youth with autism. Search teams use special receivers to track the signal if someone goes missing. Saskatoon Search and Rescue says about 140 people have joined the program since it started in 2018. Organizers hope more communities will adopt the service in the coming years. The Priest Folland District Heritage Museum will be opening for the summer on Thursday, May 28th. Mayor Darren Newton says there will be a grand opening that day.
1: They welcome everyone that day from 1 to 5 for an open house with donuts and coffee. The museum will be open all summer, Tuesday to Sunday, from 1 to 5 until September long weekend. Did you know they have 22 themed rooms filled with artifacts and displays dedicated to the memory of our early pioneers?
0: He notes Priestville's townwide garage sale will be held this Saturday, May 23rd. A dozen Canadians were among the 500 activists detained by Israel yesterday while on a Gaza-bound flotilla aiming to break Israel's naval blockade, which restricts the movement of goods and people in and out of Gaza.
2: The Israeli military boarded the boats wearing tactical gear in broad daylight, unlike previous interceptions, which mostly took place under the cover of night in international waters. Hamas has condemned Israel's attack on the flotilla, calling on the international community to pressure Israel to end its blockade, which has been in place for almost 20 years. The latest action comes just weeks after Israeli forces intercepted about 20 boats from the flotilla near a southern Greek island. It detained 175 activists, including two Canadians. Global Affairs Canada knows of the latest interception and has yet to comment. Naira Ahmed, The Canadian Press.
0: That was your 620 CKRM News. 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
4: Good morning, I'm Dave Thomas. The Saskatchewan Roughriders got the result they wanted in their preseason opener in Calgary yesterday. It just didn't translate to the scoreboard as the Stampeders topped the Riders 20-15. However, the Green and White did get a chance to evaluate their full roster. Head coach Corey Mace on what players need to do now to make the team.
5: Limited mental errors, playing like your hair's on fire, and ultimately make the plays that come to you. And, you know, the great ones find ways to make them sometimes when it's not supposed to be their place. So it's the greatest job interview ever, man. So
4: newcomer Juju Hughes led the defense with 6 defensive tackles and one more on special teams, but he knows he can be better.
6: No points on the board. You know, I think we gave up, 2 touchdowns there? So, like, I was on the field all day. So I feel like I'm a part of that. So I want to keep them out the end zone. You know, whatever I can do to help that. Just get into our details.
4: The Riders won't practice today, but will be on the field tomorrow, getting set for their final preseason game on Saturday when they host Winnipeg here in Saskatoon. We'll break down the game for you, analyze the roster battles coming up, and it's all in the Red Zone Sports Bar Training Camp Report at 3 on the Sports Cage. Over to hockey, Alex Newhook's goal at 11:22 of overtime lifted Montreal to a 3-2 Game 7 win over Buffalo last night in their second round series. The Canadiens will now take on the Carolina Hurricanes in a set that starts on Thursday. Staying on the ice, Rebecca Leslie scored with 56 seconds left in regulation to give the Ottawa Charge a 2-1 win over the Montreal Victoire in the Professional Women's Hockey League's Walter Cup Final. Montreal leads the best of 5-2-1 with Game 4 tomorrow. Overseas Team Canada leads Group B at the World Men's Hockey Championship in Switzerland thanks to a 5-1 win over Denmark yesterday. yesterday. The Canadians are back on the ice on Thursday. And to the majors, where Cody Bellinger and Jazz Chisholm Jr. hit two-run homers off reliever Yariel Rodriguez in the seventh inning, and the New York Yankees edged the Toronto Blue Jays 7-6. And that's your sports. Don't miss the latest on your team. 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
3: 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Taking a peek at Precision Weather, partly sunny today, spotty showers possible, and a high of 15. Clearing tonight, low down to 3. For tomorrow, becoming partly sunny, high of 18. Thursday, sunshine, high of 17. Spotty showers on Friday with a high of 18. And mostly sunny on Saturday, high of 23.
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3: It's 7:08. Cody and Gloria waking you up. Coming up later this hour, we will ring that dinner bell for a country cookout. Come on, we know you want one.
9: Oh, yeah. Angus Boulevard, 19th Avenue to Wascana Creek, beginning today until June the 5th. The road is going to be closed. They're working on some drainage pipe installations, and there are quite a few other areas. Ring Road at Assiniboia Overpass to the Creek Ramp. Watch out for construction there. 936-6262 is our text.

0: Yes, Dallas Smith and Autograph. 620 CKR Rim on your radio dial. And occasionally, we have a bag of chips here in this room. Yeah, nothing beats a morning snack. Not like a hard-boiled egg
1: Here's our rationale.
0: Cereal.
1: We get up so early, we have breakfast so early that, you know, by the time 8 o'clock rolls around, it's okay to eat chips because we've been up for a long time.
0: Well, yesterday, and we were just kind of throwing this back and forth at each other, and I said, you know, I forgot to bring this bag of chips that I bought yesterday, and I happened to pop into Shoppers Drug Mart. Now, every time you go into a place and you're looking at chips, do you notice how there is a wave of new flavors that come out, whether it's for summer or whatever it is? And sure enough, President's Choice has another bunch of Canadian flavors. And whether it's poutine or there is one I almost got, and it was called the pea meal bacon ripple chip.
1: What's pea meal?
0: It's a crust, so it's this certain kind of bacon, and then it's got this pea meal crust. So it's like an Atlantic Canada thing, or no, it's a Toronto thing, I think.
1: Well,
0: I'll track that down next week and I'll tell you about it.
1: They've had ballpark hot dog flavor in the past, and it tasted good at first, and then it came up and it was like, ew.
0: Wiener water.
1: Yeah, that's basically what it tastes like. So here's our question this morning. What's a flavor of chips you'd love to try that has never been released to your knowledge before? Like, I got thinking, like, would a coffee-flavored chip be good? Would you eat coffee-flavored chips?
0: No.
1: No, you don't think so?
0: I don't think so.
1: Everyone goes goo-goo gaga for bacon-flavored things. How about ham chips? Would you have ham chips?
0: Boy, I bet you they'd be super salty.
1: Well, I think so. Yeah, you'd want them unsalted because they'll be naturally salty. 936-6262, yes?
0: Licorice chips.
1: Now, the black licorice, or would you have the cherry, like the red cherry flavor licorice?
0: I think you gotta go black licorice, like licorice.
1: Okay, I'll pass on those chips then. So drop us a text on the Prairie Land Rentals text line. To your knowledge, what's a flavor of chips that you would love to try that has never, ever been released before?
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10: CKRM, Saskatchewan weather.
0: precision weather for today. We've got some sunshine, 15 degrees. There might be the occasional shower. Winds from the southeast 10 to 20. Clearing tonight, lows of 3, so still chilly overnight, 18 on Wednesday. And on Thursday, 17, 18 on Friday. Again, could see some more showers. And Saturday, sunny and 23.
1: Assiniboia at 2, Swift Current 4, 5 in Saskatoon, 1 in Yorkton, zeros for Broadview and Mooseman. Estevan 2 and 3s in Weyburn and Moose Jaw. Here in Regina, well, it was sunny. Apparently there's a little bit of rain falling somewhere in the Regina area. Wind out of the southeast at 9, humidity 97%, 2 degrees with George Straits.

0: 620 CKRM, playing country's greatest hits with George Strait here for a good time. 724 Tuesday morning on a Tuesday that kind of feels like a Monday. Now, apparently the U.S. is abuzz about this, but Doritos is selling their garlic parm flavor there for a limited time only. We here in Canada have had the garlic parm flavor for quite some time. And this is something I didn't know, that it's really, really popular up here. And the U.S. has never even heard of it, this garlic parm Dorito flavor.
1: That's their loss. It's good.
0: Yeah. So apparently it's going to be going down there. And our question this morning, what's a flavor of chips you'd love to try that has not been released before?
1: Well, here's one I wouldn't want to try, and that's liver-flavored Ripple chips.
0: Ooh, yeah. Liver and onion-flavored chips. Ooh, yeah. Wouldn't that be good?
1: Now, I think that you can get liver chips.
0: Like actual liver into chips?
1: They're dehydrated, like, you know, to help with your iron input or whatever.
0: But I think that's dog food, isn't it? I think, don't they give that to dogs?
1: Well, you know, times are tough.
0: You got to do what you got to do, you know? I was thinking about coffee-flavored chips. Kit Kat had a green tea chocolate bar.
1: Yeah.
0: So what about green tea-flavored chips? Could you do that?
1: What is that? Matcha? Flavored is green too, right? I think.
0: I'm not too sure. Yeah. I'm not familiar with that one.
1: Anyway, I don't know.
0: So drop us a text this morning, a flavor of chips that, to your knowledge, has never been released that you think should be. 936-6262. We're going to do some traveling right now.
1: Bronco Plumbing and Heating on the line. 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
6: From gridlocks to open roads, navigate your morning commute with Good Morning Saskatchewan on 620 CKRM. Good morning.

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1: 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It's 7:30. From the Sask Today newsroom, I'm Corey Atkinson with your 620 CKRM News. Defense Minister David McGuinty is set to make an announcement today at the home base of the Canadian Forces Snowbirds team in Saskatchewan.
2: It comes amid speculation about the future of the aerial acrobatic squadron who have performed at thousands of air shows. Recently, during question period, David McGuinty said the team's aircraft fleet is approaching the end of its life, but the Snowbirds would continue air demonstrations as long as the planes remain safe. He noted Canadians can rest assured that they will be able to enjoy the iconic Snowbird formation for generations to come. Naira Ahmed, The Canadian Press.
1: A search and rescue advocate hopes Project Lifesaver can expand to more Saskatchewan cities, including Regina. The program provides trackable wristbands for people living with Alzheimer's, dementia, and some younger people with autism. Saskatoon Search and Rescue launched the local program in 2018 with grant funding and now has 60 transmitters available. The wristbands use radio frequencies to help locate missing people, often within about 30 minutes. Supporters say the program gives families peace of mind and helps reduce pressure on police resources. New direct flights between Saskatchewan and Halifax are giving travelers a new summer destination while boosting Atlantic Canada tourism. The twice-weekly flights from Regina and Saskatoon run until early October. Halifax airport officials say the route supports travel, business, and trade across the region. It marks the first direct connection between Saskatchewan and Halifax. Airport leaders say travelers prefer nonstop options, and strong bookings could help make the route permanent. Visitors are encouraged to explore Halifax's waterfront, historic sites, and local seafood. The RCMP say a glider has crashed in northern Alberta, killing the lone pilot on board.
3: Corporal Matthew Howell says police responded to the crash in Lamont County, northeast of Edmonton, shortly after 3 p.m. local time on Monday. He says one person was declared dead at the scene. Police are not releasing details about the pilot because Howell says next of kin had not yet been notified. The Transportation Safety Board of Canada says in a statement that the accident involved a privately registered Schleicher ASW-20. David Augustine, The Canadian Press.
1: Statistics Canada will release its April reading for inflation today. It is set to publish its consumer price index for the month later this morning. The annual rate of inflation rose to 2.4% in March as gas prices soared amid the war in the Middle East. And actress Tatiana Maslany's new show, Maximum Pleasure Guaranteed, deals with scam culture. The Regina-born star discusses how fake videos and images are now everywhere online and says there is a need to support independent journalism to be able to find truth and to know what's actually going on.
4: It's like brings me to like independent journalism to me is like a very important thing that we all like support and like help to stay alive, because that it feels like that's where you can actually find truth and you can actually like hear what's happening.
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8: Good morning, I'm Dave Thomas. The Saskatchewan Rough Riders got to see their full roster in Calgary yesterday as the Riders opened their preseason with a 20-15 loss to the Stampeders. Head coach Corey Mace on the game.
9: You just want to see them compete at a high level. You know, the game plan obviously is going to be a little more simplified, so you want to see them play fast. I thought the effort was good. We just missed on some detail stuff.
8: The Riders won't practice today, but will wrap up the preseason on Saturday here in Saskatoon against Winnipeg. We'll break down yesterday's game and look ahead to the Blue Bombers on the Red Zone training camp report at 3 on the Sports Cage. To the Stanley Cup playoffs, where the Montreal Canadiens are headed to the Eastern Conference Final. The Habs scored a 3-2 Game 7 overtime victory in Buffalo last night to advance. Overseas, Canada scored a 5-1 win over Denmark to improve to 3-0 at the Men's World Hockey Championship. While lastly, the New York Yankees down Toronto 7-6 thanks to a big seventh inning off of Jays reliever Yariel Rodriguez. The teams continue their four-game series tonight in the Bronx. And that's your sports. Get the latest on your team delivered right to your phone with the Sports Cage Insider Report. 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
0: Taking a look at precision weather, partly sunny today with a chance of showers, winds south-southeast 10 to 20, and a high of 15. Clearing tonight, low down to 3, sunshine tomorrow 18, sunshine on Thursday 17, spotty showers Friday with a high of 18, and real nice on Saturday, mostly sunny with a high of 23.
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11: From grain elevators to smartphones, CKRM has stood the test of time, celebrating 100 years.

voice of Saskatchewan, 620 CKRM, the Judds, why not me at 7:40 Tuesday morning, Cody and Gloria with you. Good morning to Larry McFarlane, listening in. We hope you're having a great day there, Larry. Thanks for tuning in each and every morning. We appreciate that. This is Charlie

0: Rim, and hello to all the office folks that are listening throughout Saskatchewan, because we know you got us cranked up. We're talking about the fact that companies are really in love with making different flavored chips, and it was Doritos, Parm, and Garlic chips that are really hitting the States like wildfire, right?
1: Yeah, they like it, but they're only going to release them for a limited time only.
0: Yeah. Mm-hmm. So, what kind of flavored chips would you be interested in? Lutefisk flavored chips, which is a dried white fish.
1: Sounds kind of interesting. Fish-flavored chips. Well, fish and chips, you know.
0: Yeah.
1: Yeah. That's from our good buddy down in Bainville, Montana. Thanks for listening down in Bainville, just south of Plentywood.
0: Now, there are shrimp-flavored chips mm-hmm. that you can get in different stores. Deer chips. Now, deer meat, I hope, and not like cow chips, you know.
1: Or chips of deer.
0: Elk. Chips.
1: Yeah, white-tailed Doritos. That's got a nice little ring to it, doesn't it?
0: So if you'd like to comment, please do it, 936-6262. You can text that way. Or if you are hungry for something else, then we'd like to feed you roast beef, mashed potatoes, salad, gravy, and all the other fixings that come with us.
1: And lutefisk chips, too.
0: Yeah.
1: That'll be dessert.
0: That is the dinner bell for a country cookout. Let's hear from you today. If you have not yet qualified, please do so at 936-6262.
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5: The Saskatchewan Roughriders opened their preseason in Calgary on the weekend. It was a chance for players to show what they've got to coaches who are evaluating the roster. It was also a chance to live out a dream for former University of Regina Rams defensive back Carson Sombach.
6: To be able to wear the Rider jersey and the Rider helmet in front of a bunch of fans is exciting. It's something like since I was little, I've always wanted to do. So
5: the Regina native has battled throughout camp, hoping to turn being undrafted into a roster spot with the Riders.
6: I just want to be myself, play the football that I can play, and learn as much as I can and be able to apply that every day. Take what we talk about in the meetings and apply that onto the field so that I can see that I'm coachable. Play special teams like I know I can play special teams and be physical and show that I can be useful in more areas than just one.
7: I know you're always trying to prove yourself. Does that create, though, a level of pressure that you put on yourself day in and day out?
6: There's always pressure to do good, like know the playbook. Like you don't want to have any missed assignments or anything like that. But at the end of the day, it's football. Like I have the chance to go out and play football, and football is a fun sport, so I just want to go out there every day and have fun.
5: To make the preseason game more special was a chance to face his older brother Jackson, who plays for the Stampeders.
6: They're excited. Me and my brother haven't played against each other since RMF Spring League in high school, so it'll be pretty cool to go up against him, and my parents are

0: Wearing red or green, they're going to be wearing the University of John Ram stuff to stay neutral. So
1: the Riders will continue training camp in Saskatoon this week before wrapping up the preseason on Saturday against Winnipeg at Griffith Stadium. And that's Between the Lines for Shepherd Realty in Regina, specializing in farm and ranch real estate in Saskatchewan. 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

0: There's Garth Brooks for you on a Tuesday morning, and you move me. For anybody that's moving from their apartment into a new house or whatever you happen to be doing this summer, well, we get it. Farm equipment will be moving as the weather shapes up this week. And if you haven't had time to call us, because we've been jam-packed with taking callers for our country cookout.
1: You said it best. The lines are plugged.
0: They're all plugged up, and we're trying to get through these calls. So we only have so many lines. So if you can't make it that way, then go online and fill out the information on the website, because that's pretty easy to find in the events and win tab.
1: You betcha. You just click on there, and bada bing, bada boom, you are entered. And it's a real easy way for you to get registered at 620CKRM.com. Yeah, we'd come out there. We'd love to come out to your farm with a delicious roast beef meal. It's kind of like a fall supper in your yard, but in the spring.
0: Yeah.
1: And less people. Not a whole community is showing up. Well, your community of friends, I suppose.
0: Yeah. No, and you're not paying them to come.
1: No.
0: They don't have to pay to be there.
1: Yeah, there's no tickets here. Thank you so much to P90 Energy, Brian Golly at Smart Investing Solutions, Prairie 6-Inch Eaves Trough, Cowtown, and Zipperlock Building Company and Powerlift Doors.
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1: Good morning, Saskatchewan. It's 8 o'clock. From the Sask Today newsroom, I'm Corey Atkinson with your 620 CKRM News. The future of Canada's snowbirds is in the spotlight as Defence Minister David McGuinty visits Moose Jaw today. Opposition MPs have raised concerns that this summer could be the team's last season. McGuinty says the snowbirds' aircraft are nearing the end of their service life, but performances will continue while safety allows. The federal government is reviewing replacement options. The snowbirds have flown at thousands of air shows for more than 50 years. Project Lifesaver supporters are hoping the search program grows beyond Saskatoon and reaches communities like Regina. The program uses wristbands with radio signals to help find people who go missing, especially those living with dementia, Alzheimer's, or autism. Saskatoon Search and Rescue brought the program to the city in 2018 and currently works with 44 active clients. Officials say the average search time is around 30 minutes. They add the program not only helps families, but also saves time and resources during missing person investigations. Direct flights between Regina, Saskatoon, and Halifax are now offering Saskatchewan travelers a new East Coast travel option. Halifax airport officials say the route is expected to grow tourism and business across Atlantic Canada. The flights operate twice a week through the summer. Officials say nonstop flights can influence travel choices and encourage conferences and events. The connection is the first of its kind between Saskatchewan and Halifax. Airport leaders hope strong demand will help keep the route in future seasons. Yorkton will be playing host to one of its marquee events this week. Mayor Aaron Keeley has the details.
2: It's the 79th annual Yorkton Film Festival, making us one of the longest film festivals in the world. In fact, the longest in North America, and really something that I want to encourage people in Yorkton to get out and check out. It starts on Wednesday at 7 p.m. with a community screening that's happening at the Yorkton Fire Hall. Everybody's invited. There is no admission.
1: The majority of the Yorkton Film Festival will be held at the Gallagher Center. Mounties are investigating the death of a missing Ontario teen after his remains were found near a village in the northeastern part of the province. Saskatchewan RCMP say the 16-year-old boy's remains were found last week near Pelican Narrows. RCMP say they deemed his disappearance, which was reported to Ontario's Peel Regional Police, as suspicious in July of last year. Police say the boy had been living in Pelican Narrows around the time of his disappearance. Regina fire crews responded to a reported house fire on Athol Street yesterday afternoon. Firefighters arrived to find a fence and a shed on fire in the 1500 block with no damage to the nearby home. No injuries were reported. The fire was quickly controlled and is now under investigation. Statistics Canada says higher gas prices pushed the annual rate of inflation up to 2.8% in April. A Reuters poll of economists had expected inflation to top 3%. StatsCan says the cost of gasoline was 28.6% higher year over year in April as the war in Iran disrupted global oil shipments. Food inflation cooled to 3.5% in April, and StatsCan says falling prices for travel tours and a slowdown in rent inflation offset the jump in energy prices. Canadian researchers say seasonal allergies are worsening year after year due to an increase in pollen.
3: Experts at the Aerobiology Research Laboratories have found the amount of powdery pollen released by plants during their reproduction process has gone up across Canada, and it's exacerbating allergies from hay fever to hives. Researcher Daniel Coates says monitoring by his lab suggests pollen levels have doubled, with climate change partly to blame. The theory is pollen loves warm weather and that longer periods of heat are putting more of it in the air. A cooler spring this year across much of the country means pollen from trees that usually burst earlier in the season are releasing around the same time as those that release pollen later. Don Mitchell, The Canadian Press.
1: The Saskatchewan Association of Fire Chiefs has presented a lifetime membership to retired Melville Deputy Chief Norm Konechny. Mayor Joe Kerwin says the award is well-deserved.
4: I just want to thank him on behalf of the mayor, city council, and all the citizens here in Melville for everything he did. You know, like 57 years on the fire service, that would equate to a gazillion missed meals, birthday parties, you know, whatever, because fire doesn't go 9 to 5 type things.
1: Konechny was given their honor at last weekend's SAFC conference. And actress Tatiana Maslany's new show, Maximum Pleasure Guaranteed, deals with scam culture. And the Regina-born star talks about how AI in general is destructive to our climate and ecosystems, and there's nothing good about it.
5: Any way that it could touch the world, I'm just like, it's so deeply destructive to our climate. It's so deeply destructive to neighborhoods and to ecosystems and to the world and to our brains and to, like, it's just, there's nothing good about it.
1: Maslany's new Apple TV show streams starting tomorrow. 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
8: Good morning, I'm Dave Thomas. The Saskatchewan Roughriders got the evaluation they wanted. The green and white just didn't get the result they wanted, falling 20-15 to the Stampeders in Calgary in their preseason opening game yesterday. Head coach Corey Mace.
9: I thought we had decent pressure up front. We just missed opportunities on a couple sacks. Some DBs were tackling pretty good. Backers were flying around on offense. I have to see how the trench play looked, specifically our run game. But even our junior kid, Peter Borsch made a couple good plays.
8: Receiver Matthew Sexton, who signed with the team just a week ago, led the way with 5 receptions for 78 yards, but knows there's room for improvement.
10: I got to get my nose in that playbook a little bit more. Had some mistakes for sure that I already know of. Being a pro for as long as I have, you already kind of know. When you make a mistake, it's like, I know that's coming up. But a lot of stuff, man. That was nowhere near a perfect game by any means. So go back to the drawing board and figure everything out.
8: The Riders won't take the field today, but will still be in action as we break down yesterday's contest on the Red Zone Sports Bar's training camp report at 3 on the Sports Cage. Over to hockey, Alex Newhook. Goal at 11:22 of overtime lifted the visiting Montreal Canadiens to a 3-2 Game 7 victory over the Buffalo Sabres last night in their second round series. The Canadiens will now take on the Carolina Hurricanes in a series that starts Thursday. Staying on the ice, Rebecca Leslie scored with 56 seconds left in regulation to give the Ottawa Charge a 2-1 win over the Montreal Victoire in the Professional Women's Hockey League Walter Cup Final. Montreal leads the best of 5-2-1 with Game 4 tomorrow. Overseas, Team Canada leads Group B at the World Men's Hockey Championship in Switzerland. Thanks to a 5-1 win over Denmark yesterday, the Canadians are back on the ice on Thursday. And to the majors, where Cody Bellinger and Jazz Chisholm Jr. hit 2-run homers off reliever Yariel Rodriguez in the 7th inning, and the New York Yankees edged the Toronto Blue Jays 7-6. And that's your sports. 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
13: Good morning. There's still the chance of a few spotty showers today as a bit of upper level energy remains in play. Skies will clear tonight as high pressure over the Dakotas takes firm control of the pattern. A weak weather maker will move in from southern Alberta tomorrow, bringing a little bit of cloud cover, and that'll extend into Thursday. Temperatures remain below normal, but will slowly return to seasonable values by later in the week. Our forecast details: partly sunny skies today with a 40% chance of a shower. shower, a high of 15. Light south to southeast winds, clearing tonight, lows near 3 degrees. Southeast winds at 15 to 25. Tomorrow becoming partly sunny with a high of 18. South to southeast winds at 15 to 25. Partly cloudy Wednesday night, lows near 4 degrees. It'll be partly sunny on Thursday with a high of 17. Spotty showers, 18 on Friday. Sunshine returns, 23 on Saturday. With your 620 CKRM Precision Weather Forecast, I'm meteorologist Russ Murley.
14: Thanks, Russ. Assiniboia 4, it's 6 degrees. I just kicked a hole in the wall. It's 8 degrees in Swift Current. Saskatoon 8, Yorkton 3. 3 degrees in Broadview. 4 degrees in Estevan. 5 in Weyburn. Moose Jaw is 4 with east-southeast winds at 21 and 3 degrees in Regina.
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14: 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Oops, Daisy.
17: The YMCA's Music for the Mind is coming up at the end of the month. 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
14: And just a reminder, construction continuing 11th Avenue, Hamilton Street to Cornwall Street. That's today until 5:30. South side of the street is restricted for tree planting.

0: There they are, the duo of the year from the Academy of Country Music. It is Brooks and Dunn, 620 CKRM. 8:15, going to be a pretty good day. We already had a little bit of a rain shower, and temperatures are swinging upward, so it should be good for those people working the land. A guy that knows how to work electricity is Dan Croft, and Dan is part of our country cookout. We're off to Raymore this afternoon, Dan. You in?
1: Yeah, I'm looking forward to it. Yeah, you bet.
2: Well, it'll be a lot of fun. It'll be a lot nicer today than the country cookout weather that we had on Thursday.
1: Oh, that was a bad day, that windstorm. That was crazy.
2: You know, there were a lot of people who had power outages across the province, and for those who are going, you know what, maybe I should get a generator, you can help wire that up for them.
1: Great thought, Cody. Yes, we are an authorized not just authorized dealer on the selling Generac generators, but we also have a factory trained service guy as well. So if it's a home standby generator or any generator, we can help you out. We have a few customers that were calling us, thanking us for their generators that day. So, we're happy to come out to your farm, your business, your home, whichever it is, and give you a quote on one of those home standby generators. They really are, I'm currently rebuilding I bought a new ranch last year and rebuilding, but I'm building it in a way that I can have a home standby generator there as well, because they are peace of mind, so you can sleep through that storm.
2: Well, especially during the wintertime, too. It's one thing to lose power in the summertime, but wintertime, that can get pretty scary.
1: For sure. Whether it's your house, your furnace being down, and can get cold quickly on a 40 below night, that's for sure. And, on a farm, maybe it's water bowls, maybe it's, chicken coop or that calving barn or whatever it is, you need the lights and the heat on in there. So we're happy to come by and set up a solution for that.
2: Now, if somebody wants more information about that and that preferred customer program that you have on the go right about now, how can they reach you, Dan?
1: Oh, follow us on all our socials, please. Check us out on the web, www.croftelectric.com. But the best and quickest way is to give us a call at 306-586-1333. And we have appointments available right now. Amy can line some stuff up this week even.
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4: You hear the stories of the kids taking their transistors into the bedroom, listening to the radio at night, and I'd tune into Keys Country down in North Dakota, and I'd tune into Detroit, and I'd get a station, I think it was Portland, Oregon, I'd hear the Wolfman Jack at night on at about midnight, and I thought, this is the greatest thing. And then growing up on the farm, we'd always come in for dinner and we'd have our Campbell's soup and our bologna sandwich, and the radio would go on, and there was 620 CKRM, or back in those days, 980, and I'd start talking to Dad and we'd be reminiscing or something. Dad would hush me, said, "Be quiet, Jim Smalley's on. Grain prices." I thought, who's this guy that has this much power over my father that he could do that? Make me stop talking. So I thought, well, that's the first that's ever happened. So I got this little seed planted. And then, over the years, I was a big collector of, I'd get my $20 and I'd buy some comics, some sports cards. And then I'd buy two or three records from the drugstore, the hardware store in Broadview. So I had this massive collection of music. And that led into doing the school dances. And then I was emceeing minor hockey and doing the figure skating club, emceeing all their functions, and it just snowballed.
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0: 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Well, they're not the Road Hammers, but they're a fine, fine band. It's the Garage Band. Murad El-Khatib, Steve Compton, Michael Fugere, Frank Hart, and Brad Vance. They are going to be playing on Friday, May 29th, 5:30, Connexus Arts Center. And the Garage Band is all part of what, Cody?
1: 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It's happening Friday, May 29th. Everything gets going at 5:30. We're going to take caller number 4 at
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1: 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From the Sask Today newsroom, I'm Corey Atkinson with your 620 CKRM News. Defense Minister David McGuinty is set to speak today at the Snowbirds home base in Moose Jaw amid growing questions about the team's future. The iconic airshow squad uses aircraft introduced in the 1960s, and their lifespan is nearing an end. McGuinty says replacement options are being studied, but no timeline has been set. He adds Canadians can expect to enjoy Snowbirds' performances as long as the jets remain safe to fly. Saskatchewan travelers can now fly directly to Halifax as new seasonal flights connect Regina and Saskatoon with Nova Scotia. Halifax airport officials say the route supports tourism, trade, and economic growth across the Atlantic region. The twice-weekly flights run until early October. Officials note travelers often prefer nonstop flights, which can also attract business events and conferences. This is the first direct air link between Saskatchewan and Halifax. Airport leaders say strong bookings could lead to expanded service in the future. A rescue program that helps locate missing people could someday expand to Regina and other Saskatchewan centers. Project Lifesaver, now operating in Saskatoon, gives clients wristbands that send unique radio signals. The program mainly serves people with Alzheimer's, dementia, and some youth with autism. Search teams use special receivers to track the signal if someone goes missing. Saskatoon Search and Rescue says about 140 people have joined the program since it started in 2018. Organizers hope more communities will adopt the service in the coming years. The Priest Folland District Heritage Museum will be opening for the summer on Thursday, May 28th. Mayor Darren Newton says there will be a grand opening that day.
2: They welcome everyone that day from 1 to 5 for an open house with donuts and coffee. The museum will be open all summer, Tuesday to Sunday, from 1 to 5 until September long weekend. Did you know they have 22 themed rooms filled with artifacts and displays dedicated to the memory of our early pioneers?
1: He notes Priestville's townwide garage sale will be held this Saturday, May 23rd. A dozen Canadians were among the 500 activists detained by Israel yesterday while on a Gaza-bound flotilla aiming to break Israel's naval blockade, which restricts the movement of goods and people in and out of Gaza.
3: The Israeli military boarded the boats wearing tactical gear in broad daylight, unlike previous interceptions, which mostly took place under the cover of night in international waters. Hamas has condemned Israel's attack on the flotilla, calling on the international community to pressure Israel to end its blockade, which has been in place for almost 20 years. The latest action comes just weeks after Israeli forces intercepted about 20 boats from the flotilla near a southern Greek island. It detained 175 activists, including two Canadians. Global Affairs Canada knows of the latest interception and has yet to comment. Naira Ahmed, The Canadian Press.
1: That was your 620 CKRM News. 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
6: Good morning, I'm Dave Thomas. The Saskatchewan Rough Riders got to see their full roster in Calgary yesterday as the Riders opened their preseason with a 20-15 loss to the Stampeders. Head coach Corey Mace on the game.
7: You just want to see him compete at a high level. The game plan obviously is going to be a little more simplified, so you want to see him play fast. I thought the effort was good. We just missed on some detail stuff.
6: The Riders won't practice today, but will wrap up the preseason on Saturday here in Saskatoon against Winnipeg. We'll break down yesterday's game and look ahead to the Blue Bombers on the Red Zone Training Camp report at 3 on the Sports Cage. To the Stanley Cup playoffs, where the Montreal Canadiens are headed to the Eastern Conference Final. The Habs scored a 3-2 Game 7 overtime victory in Buffalo last night to advance. Overseas, Canada scored a 5-1 win over Denmark to improve to 3-0 at the Men's World Hockey Championship. While lastly, the New York Yankees downed Toronto 7-6 thanks to a big 7th inning off of Jays reliever Yariel Rodriguez. The teams continue their 4-game series tonight in the Bronx. And that's your sports. Get the latest on your team delivered right to your phone with the Sports Cage Insider Report. 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
0: precision weather for today. Some sunshine, some showers. We've had some of those this morning. 15 degrees will be our high. The winds from the south-southeast 10 to 20. Skies clearing up tonight. Lows of 3 degrees. And for tomorrow, a sunny day, 18, 17, and sunshine on Thursday. Friday, we're looking for the possible shower here and there. And on Saturday, 23 degrees.
8: It's 4 in Assiniboia, Swift Current 8, along with Saskatoon. Yorkton, Melville, Broadview, and Mooseman all at 3. 4's in Estevan and Moose Jaw. It's 5 in Weyburn. In Regina, light rain, wind southeast 9, humidity 94%. 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
9: We've heard a lot of different personalities on the air, made big impressions with a lot of different people in different ways, and it's always been part of the community and will continue to do so in many years to come. 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
2: Hi, this is Brandon Bosler. I just want to wish all my friends over at CKRM a happy 100th birthday. Congratulations.
1: Proud to be a part of Saskatchewan for 100 years. 620 CKRM.

0: That is Patricia Conroy and My Baby Loves Me Just the Way That I Am. In your ripped up Carhartts, maybe your plaid shirt, or wearing a suit as you're off to work this morning. We love having you along with us.
1: It's 8:42, and you know, there's a new diet trend that people are on about. Do you try the different diet fads out there?
0: No, I don't either.
1: Look at me. Do you think I do?
0: Well, no. I mean, look at me. I'm drinking black walnut to pep up my step.
1: You're drinking black walnut? What is that?
0: It's some liquid thing for, you know, skin care.
1: Okay.
0: That's my diet, black walnut.
1: It sounds like a type of paint. Are you sure you should be drinking that?
0: There might be alcohol in it. I don't know.
1: Yes, there's this new diet. It's the biblical diet. And believe it or not, there's a biblical eating influencer out there. Proponents of it focus on bread, fruits, whole grains, vegetables, legumes, and locally sourced unprocessed foods. Some may incorporate fish into it, some don't, but it's essentially a vegetarian diet. But one of the proponents of this, one of these quote-unquote influencers of the biblical diet, she basically

0: that's what she adheres to.
1: Is she drinking a lot of wine, too?
0: I don't know, but it's supposed to be quite good for you.
1: She's out there fishing for many.
0: Mm-hmm. Just whatever you do, if you're going to go with a biblical diet, one thing that we've learned, don't eat apples.
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0: Playing country's greatest hits, 620 CKRM. Gonna get a life from Mark Chestnut at 849, and we'll take a look at those markets here in just a moment. Want to give a shout-out to Ken and Shirley Brio this morning. They are heading back to Alberta, spent some time visiting some family in Manitoba. They're crossing the southern prairies as we speak.
1: The gap.
0: Yes.
1: We're the gappers for those Manitoba people heading to Alberta or vice versa. Yeah. Well, safe travels out there.
0: And they were wondering if they could hear a song. And we do have some time for one, so they want to hear this one.
1: Hey, it's Johnny Cash and Ring of Fire for our travelers.
0: 620 CKRM. Good morning.
2: Love is a burning thing. And it makes

0: Shirley and Ken beetling along on the road of life. Ring of Fire from Johnny Cash. Sunshine today with some showers. 15 degrees. Perfect day to be out traveling as you're either getting home from the long weekend or perhaps you're just starting your holidays.
1: Well, and of course, we all know what the gas prices are like these days. And the latest update from the federal government here, inflation rises to 2.8% in April, thanks to those higher gas prices. Not a big shock there. I think a lot of people kind of figure that was going to be happening. U.S. tech stocks are pulling back, too. So everything's kind of down this morning as we take a look at the markets. 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Brian and junior advisor Caitlin are going to be away this week. So we have got the markets covered for you, starting off with the S&P TSX down 41.79 to 33,791.56. The Dow Jones is down 146.33 to 49,539.79. S&P 500 down 61.9 to 7,341.13. The NASDAQ down 352.24 to 25,746.88. West Texas Intermediate Crude is down $1.10 to 107.56 cents a barrel, and the Canadian dollar is down 13 one-hundredths of a cent to 72.7 cents U.S.
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0: Good morning, Saskatchewan. It's 9 o'clock. From the Sask Today newsroom, I'm Corey Atkinson with your 620 CKRM News. Defense Minister David McGuinty is set to make an announcement today at the home base of the Canadian Forces Snowbirds team in Saskatchewan.
1: It comes amid speculation about the future of the aerial acrobatic squadron who have performed at thousands of air shows. Recently, during question period, David McGuinty said the team's aircraft fleet is approaching the end of its life, but the Snowbirds would continue air demonstrations as long as the planes remain safe. He noted Canadians can rest assured that they will be able to enjoy the iconic Snowbird formation for generations to come. Naira Ahmed, The Canadian Press.
0: A search and rescue advocate hopes Project Lifesaver can expand to more Saskatchewan cities, including Regina. The program provides trackable wristbands for people living with Alzheimer's, dementia, and some younger people with autism. Saskatoon Search and Rescue launched the local program in 2018 with grant funding and now has 60 transmitters available. The wristbands use radio frequencies to help locate missing people, often within about 30 minutes. Supporters say the program gives families peace of mind and helps reduce pressure on police resources. New direct flights between Saskatchewan and Halifax are giving travelers a new summer destination while boosting Atlantic Canada tourism. The twice-weekly flights from Regina and Saskatoon run until early October. Halifax airport officials say the route supports travel, business, and trade across the region. It marks the first direct connection between Saskatchewan and Halifax. Airport leaders say travelers prefer nonstop options, and strong bookings could help make the route permanent. Visitors are encouraged to explore Halifax's waterfront, historic sites, and local seafood. The RCMP say a glider has crashed in northern Alberta, killing the lone pilot on board.
2: Corporal Matthew Howell says police responded to the crash in Lamont County, northeast of Edmonton, shortly after 3 p.m. local time on Monday. He says one person was declared dead at the scene. Police are not releasing details about the pilot because Howell says next of kin had not yet been notified. The Transportation Safety Board of Canada says in a statement that the accident involved a privately registered Schleicher ASW-20. David Augustine, The Canadian Press.
0: And actress Tatiana Maslany's new show, Maximum Pleasure Guaranteed, deals with scam culture. The Regina-born star discusses how fake videos and images are now everywhere online and says there is a need to support independent journalism to be able to find truth and to know what's actually going on.
3: This like brings me to like independent journalism to me is like a very important thing that we all like support and like help to stay alive, because that it feels like that's where you can actually find truth and you can actually like hear what's happening.
0: Maslany's new Apple TV show streams starting tomorrow. 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
4: Good morning, I'm Dave Thomas. The Saskatchewan Roughriders got the result they wanted in their preseason opener in Calgary yesterday. It just didn't translate to the scoreboard as the Stampeders topped the Riders 20-15. However, the Green and White did get a chance to evaluate their full roster. Head coach Corey Mace on what players need to do now to make the team.
5: Limited mental errors, playing like your hair's on fire, and ultimately make the plays that come to you. And you know, the great ones find ways to make them sometimes when it's not supposed to be their place. So it's the greatest job interview ever, man. So
4: newcomer Juju Hughes led the defense with 6 defensive tackles and one more on special teams, but he knows he can be better.
6: No points on the board. You know, I think we gave up what, 2 touchdowns there. So like, I was on the field all day, so I feel like I'm a part of that. So I want to keep them out the end zone. You know, whatever I can do to help that, just get in our details.
4: The Riders won't practice today, but will be on the field tomorrow, getting set for their final preseason game on Saturday when they host Winnipeg here in Saskatoon. We'll break down the game for you, analyze the roster battles coming up, and it's all in the Red Zone Sports Bar training camp report at 3 on the Sports Cage. Over to hockey, Alex Newhook's goal at 11:22 of overtime lifted Montreal to a 3-2 Game 7 win over Buffalo last night in their second round series. The Canadians will now take on the Carolina Hurricanes in a set that starts on Thursday. Staying on the ice, Rebecca Leslie scored with 56 seconds left in regulation to give the Ottawa Charge a 2-1 win over the Montreal Victoire in the Professional Women's Hockey League's Walter Cup Final. Montreal leads the best of 5-2-1 with Game 4 tomorrow. Overseas Team Canada leads Group B at the World Men's Hockey Championship in Switzerland thanks to a 5-1 win over Denmark yesterday. The Canadians are back on the ice on Thursday. And to the majors, where Cody Bellinger and Jazz Chisholm Jr. hit 2-run homers off reliever Yariel Rodriguez in the 7th inning, and the New York Yankees edged the Toronto Blue Jays 7-6. And that's your sports. Don't miss the latest on your team. 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
7: Precision weather for today. Some sunshine, some showers. We've had some of those this morning. 15 degrees will be our high. The winds from the south southeast 10 to 20. Skies clearing up tonight. Lows of 3 degrees. And for tomorrow, a sunny day, 18, 17, and sunshine on Thursday. Friday, we're looking for the possible shower here and there. And on Saturday, 23 degrees.
8: It's 4 in Assiniboia, a swift current 8 along with Saskatoon. Yorkton, Melville, Broadview, and Mooseman all at 3. 4's in Estevan and Moose Jaw. It's 5 in Weyburn. In Regina, light rain, wind southeast 9, humidity 94%. It's 2.
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0: Cadillac Ranch from the Nitty Gritty Dirt Band on the Voice of Saskatchewan, 620 CKRM. Let's give away something again, Gloria.
1: Okay, look at this. We reach into the goodie bag here and we have a set of tickets for Music of the Mind, or For the Mind, rather. The Garage Band is going to be playing. It helps to assist in programming for the YMCA. 936-6262. The event comes up May 29th. Give us a call if you want to go.
0: First one through, these tickets are yours. Connexus Heart Center, 936-6262.

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Joe Diffie, Country's Greatest Hits, 620 CKRM. Hey, congratulations to Dolores Ackerman of Regina. Won a pair of tickets to the YMCA Music for the Mind. Another chance to win coming up tomorrow. Here, Tim and the Glory Boys, When You Know, You Know.

0: 620 CKRM, and when you know, you know. And when you know that your team is on a bit of a roll, you just know. That'd be John Schmidt, Mr. Hockey, Hab Hockey guy. And there are a lot of Montreal Canadian fans.
1: Well, before we get into that, let's just review what John's prediction was back on Friday.
2: Montreal wins Saturday. They beat Buffalo. They finish it off. They go to Carolina. They beat the Hurricanes in five games.
1: Well, he was close, but they got their butts handed to them on Saturday, the Habs.
0: Yeah. Well, seven games, whatever.
1: Mm-hmm.
0: Win that. Or did it go six?
1: Well, it went seven.
0: Seven. Yeah, it was seven games.
1: And that it
0: was
1: went into overtime.
0: I was watching it, and, you know, it was like the panel said, they were kind of, they needed a good swift kick in the pants because they were looking like they were fading quite quickly in the third period. But maybe, just maybe, they were waiting in the weeds to come out flying. So Montreal will go on to take Carolina on in the Eastern Division Final. And what have we got? Las Vegas and Colorado representing the West Conference.
1: I think it would be very interesting if it turned out to be the Montreal Canadiens and the Colorado Avalanche in the Stanley Cup Final. Because where did the Avalanche come from?
0: Well, they were the Nordiques. Quebec.
1: That's right. And I know a lot has changed since then, but Montreal and the former Quebec Nordiques going head-to-head in the Stanley Cup, boy, that would be fun, wouldn't it?
0: And for Toronto Maple Leaf fans, Mitch Marner winning a Stanley Cup with Vegas. Now, that would be an interesting spin on things.
1: Certainly would. We'll take a look at that forecast next.
3: 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And then Chris and Floyd Chapel up in Vanscoy, just outside of Saskatoon. 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
1: 9:31. Before we jump into that forecast, do have some breaking news this morning, and that is this is going to be the final season. This is a farewell season for the Snowbirds, but they are coming back. They're going to get a new jet, but it's going to take a few years to make the switchover happen. So 2030, you can expect a new form of the Snowbirds.
0: Well, that's kind of cool. Yeah, those little tutors, they're They're maxed pretty old. Out of time, aren't
1: yeah,
0: they?
1: Yeah, and they've had some crashes, and they're 60 years old.
0: Well, keep your eyes to the sky. If you're over in Moose Jaw, it's going to be a day where you might see some sunshine. 15 degrees, 3 tonight, and 4 tomorrow, sunny 18, 17 on Thursday. And Friday, more showers anticipated, 18 degrees and 23 on Saturday.
1: Assiniboia is 6, 9 in Swift Current, 10 in Saskatoon, 4 is in Yorkton and Broadview, 6 Estevan, 5 in Weyburn, and 6 in Moose Jaw. Downtown Regina, mostly cloudy, wind southeast at 13. Humidity 87%, 4 degrees with George Strait.

0: He's a fan favorite, that Charlie Major, 620 CKR, Ram Country's greatest hits. And we've got some of the coolest web polls out there, whether it's Ask Today or the 620 CKR Ram poll, which is all about Canadian National Defense Department.
1: In the past year, do you think Canada has done a sufficient job boosting the National Defense Department? Yes or no? They kind of were forced to, pretty much. And it's good. They should have been doing this years ago, really. And now Canada's meeting its NATO requirements, and recruitment has been the highest it has been in years. But despite all of that, the U.S. over the weekend decided they're going to pull out some sort of special defense agreement that, or partnership that dates back to 1940 with Canada, saying they were not doing enough. So we'll see. And speaking of the National Defense Department, they just announced that the Snowbirds will be replaced. They are going to get new, well, I shouldn't say brand new, but they're going to get a new jet starting in the 2030s.
0: So, boy, that sounds like the raging 30s, right? So that's coming up. Also, they will complete their year of shows this year. So if you're going to watch the Snowbirds anywhere, then you're fine. But going back to the web poll, take it. It's available now at 620 CKRM. It's a yes or a no to the question, and it's brought to you by Action Roofing.
1: And just in case you're wondering, 48% say yes so far, 52% say no.
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1: Growing up, driving around, delivering parts and equipment, it's got to be the Lovequist Lounge at 1 o'clock and hearing all the different eras of music. 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

0: Country's greatest hit, 620 CKR. Rambetti's Buns from George Canyon at 949. 15 is what we're looking for today. Right now, we're sitting under a mostly cloudy sky, 4 degrees. And the Saskatchewan Roughriders, they're going to be back at it this weekend.
1: They are coming home from Calgary with a loss. But preseason isn't always about that win-loss thing. It's about proving that you belong on the club.
0: So. It's about having fun. That's what it's about. I hope they had fun.
1: And you were calling me somebody's mother earlier today. The score was 20-15, if you missed it. And Winnipeg is going to be traveling up to Saskatoon for that second preseason game. Tickets are still available. I believe they're basically standing room only tickets. But go over to the Rider website for details on that. And hey, I did buy one of the Rider Foundation scratch tickets, and I ended up winning $20. Everybody asking me, where did you buy it? Because they're not available, I don't think, at every ticket kiosk. But find a Sask Lottery ticket kiosk. $7. I won 20, so I'm ahead of the game.
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0: Good morning, Saskatchewan. It's 10 o'clock. From the Sask Today newsroom, I'm Corey Atkinson with your 620 CKRM News. The future of Canada's snowbirds is in the spotlight as Defence Minister David McGuinty visits Moose Jaw today. Opposition MPs have raised concerns that this summer could be the team's last season. McGuinty says the snowbirds' aircraft are nearing the end of their service life, but performances will continue while safety allows. The federal government is reviewing replacement options. The snowbirds have flown at thousands of air shows for more than 50 years. Project Lifesaver supporters are hoping the search program grows beyond Saskatoon and reaches communities like Regina. The program uses wristbands with radio signals to help find people who go missing, especially those living with dementia, Alzheimer's, or autism. Saskatoon Search and Rescue brought the program to the city in 2018 and currently works with 44 active clients. Officials say the average search time is around 30 minutes. They add the program not only helps families, but also saves time and resources during missing person investigations. Direct flights between Regina, Saskatoon, and Halifax are now offering Saskatchewan travelers a new East Coast travel option. Halifax airport officials say the route is expected to grow tourism and business across Atlantic Canada. The flights operate twice a week through the summer. Officials say nonstop flights can influence travel choices and encourage conferences and events. The connection is the first of its kind between Saskatchewan and Halifax. Airport leaders hope strong demand will help keep the route in future seasons. Yorkton will be playing host to one of its marquee events this week. Mayor Aaron Keenly has the details.
1: It's the 79th annual Yorkton Film Festival, making us one of the longest film festivals in the world. In fact, the longest in North America, and really something that I want to encourage people in Yorkton to get out and check out. It starts on Wednesday at 7 p.m. with a community screening that's happening at the Yorkton Fire Hall. Everybody's invited. There is no admission.
0: The majority of the Yorkton Film Festival will be held at the Gallagher Center. Mounties are investigating the death of a missing Ontario teen after his remains were found near a village in the northeastern part of the province. Saskatchewan RCMP say the 16-year-old boy's remains were found last week near Pelican Narrows. RCMP say they deemed his disappearance, which was reported to Ontario's Peel Regional Police, as suspicious in July of last year. Police say the boy had been living in Pelican Narrows around the time of his disappearance. And actress Tatiana Maslany's new show, Maximum Pleasure Guaranteed, deals with scam culture. And the Regina-born star talks about how AI in general is destructive to our climate and ecosystems, and there's nothing good about it.
2: Any way that it could touch the world, I'm just like, it's so deeply destructive to our climate. It's so deeply destructive to neighborhoods and to ecosystems and to the world and to our brains and to, like, it's just, there's nothing good about it.
0: Maslany's new Apple TV show streams starting tomorrow. That was your 620 CKRM News. 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Sports and weather are on the way, but up next is a look at the opening grain prices.
3: And now it's time for the opening grain prices on 620 CKRM. And we'll start things off with Ventum Financial's AJ Tooley, who has this morning's futures prices.
4: We have markets mixed this morning. July soybeans are unchanged on the day at $12.12 a bushel. We have July soybean meal down $1.40 at $333 even per ton. We have July soybean oil essentially unchanged on the day at 75.6 cents per pound. July corn is down a penny at $4.76 a bushel. Wheat prices mixed. We have July Chicago wheat up 3 cents at $6.68 a bushel. We have July Kansas City red wheat up a penny at $7.05. We have July Minneapolis spring wheat down a penny at $7.02 per bushel. July oats are up 7 cents at $3.80 a bushel. And canola prices catching up from beans yesterday. July canola up about $13 at $751 a ton. You have your November canola up $11 at $760 per ton. This has been AJ Tooley with Ventum Financial, a member of the Canadian Investor Protection Fund. Have a great day.
3: The grain prices from Bungie, meanwhile, are up this morning. Canola's up $15.20 to $7.11.35 a metric ton, and one red spring wheat is up 73 cents to $300.97, and the rest remain unchanged. Amber Durham, $278.59, feed barley, $250.88, kabuli chickpeas, $573.20, flax, $630.54. Red lentils, $5.95.20. Oats at $195. Large yellow peas, $2.96.44. And feed wheat at $2.42.72. And that's been your opening grain prices. Be sure to join me for Sask Ag today, right after the noon news, here on 620 CKRM.
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6: Good morning, I'm Dave Thomas. The Saskatchewan Rough Riders got the evaluation they wanted. The Green and White just didn't get the result they wanted, falling 20-15 to the Stampeders in Calgary in their preseason opening game yesterday. Head coach Corey Mace.
7: I thought we had decent pressure up front. We just missed opportunities on a couple sacks. You know, some DBs were tackling pretty good. Backers were flying around on offense. You know, I have to see how the trench play looked, specifically our run game. But even our junior kid, you know, Peter Borsch made a couple good plays.
6: Receiver Matthew Sexton, who signed with the team just a week ago, led the way with 5 receptions for 78 yards, but knows there's room for improvement.
8: I got to get my nose in that playbook a little bit more. Had some mistakes for sure that I already know of. You know, being a pro for as long as I have, you already kind of know. You know, when you make a mistake, it's like, you know, I know that's coming up. But a lot of stuff, man. I mean, that was nowhere near a perfect game by any means. So go back to the drawing board and figure everything out.
6: The Riders won't take the field today, but will still be in action as we break down yesterday's contest on the Red Zone Sports Bar's training camp report at 3 on the Sports Cage. Over to hockey, Alex Newhook. Goal at 11:22 of overtime lifted the visiting Montreal Canadiens to a 3-2 Game 7 victory over the Buffalo Sabres last night in their second round series. The Canadiens will now take on the Carolina Hurricanes in a series that starts Thursday. Staying on the ice, Rebecca Leslie scored with 56 seconds left in regulation to give the Ottawa Charge a 2-1 win over the Montreal Victoire in the Professional Women's Hockey League Walter Cup Final. Montreal leads the best of 5-2-1 with Game 4 tomorrow. Overseas, Team Canada leads Group B at the World Men's Hockey Championship in Switzerland. Thanks to a 5-1 win over Denmark yesterday, the Canadians are back on the ice on Thursday. And to the majors, where Cody Bellinger and Jazz Chisholm Jr. hit 2-run homers off reliever Yariel Rodriguez in the 7th inning, and the New York Yankees edged the Toronto Blue Jays 7-6. And that's your sports. 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
9: Precision weather for today, sunshine. There could be some showers, a bit breezy. 15 is the high, 18 for tomorrow, and Thursday, 17 for Friday. We could see some showers, 18 and 23 on Saturday.
10: Around the province this morning, in Assiniboia, it's 6, Swift Current at 9, Saskatoon 11, Yorkton and Melville both at 4, Broadview and Mooseman 5, Estevan 7, 6 in Weyburn, and a few clouds over Moose Jaw, 9 degrees. Downtown Regina, 12th and Rose, mostly cloudy. Wind southeast at 20, humidity 74%, it's 7 degrees.
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0: 620 CKR, Ram and Gord Bamford. Well, good morning. We're going to chat a little bit about how your 4-H club could become a very big winner. We're 620 CKR, Ram.
1: 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Here's Ty Herndon from 620 CKR, Ram Country's Greatest Hits.

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2: Hi, my name's Wade Anderson, and we like to listen to music and also the sports cage, even in the morning when the two DJs got something really good, and there's lots of good news on it. 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Keep the questions coming. I'll see what I can do. Happy 100th birthday.
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1: Indeed, we know that. You know what? Achievement days are here.
0: Oh, boy. Your favorite day.
1: Some of them have already happened.
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1: precision weather for today. Sunshine, there could be some showers, a bit breezy. 15 is the high, 18 for tomorrow, and Thursday, 17 for Friday. We could see some showers, 18 and 23 on Saturday.
0: Around the province this morning, in Assiniboia, it's 6, Swift Current at 9, Saskatoon 11, Yorkton and Melville both at 4, Broadview and Mooseman 5, Estevan 7, 6 in Weyburn, and a few clouds over Moose Jaw, 9 degrees. Downtown Regina, 12th and Rose, mostly cloudy, wind southeast at 20, humidity 74%, it's 7 degrees.

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0: Oh, yes. Big applause for Paul Brandt, 620 CKRM. Music for the Mind with a garage band, Shine On. 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And Cody, we've got tickets to give away.
1: Another chance to win tickets coming up tomorrow morning. We gave away a pair earlier this morning, and the lines were very busy for this. So we'll give you a chance again tomorrow. The YMCA's Music for the Mind, Friday, May 29th, Conexus Arts Center, starting at 5:30. 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

0: used to be our town from Jason McCoy on the Voice of Saskatchewan, 620 CKRM. We're coming up on 11 o'clock. Colin Lovequist joining us after 11 from Raymore as part of Country Cookout number 5. We'll be hanging out with the Horvath family later on.
1: Looking forward to the road trip. Okay, coming up on Sports Cage, getting underway at 3. Recap of the Rider preseason in Calgary. Arash Madani will be along, and of course, Glenn Suter. So tune in and get ready to unwind with Sports Cage at 3.
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3: There's some things that happen that I just never expected them to happen. Getting stuff thrown at you once in a while on a Friday night and get the odd, something goes flying by your head. What the? Yeah, there's certain things, and there's artists that you never thought would they do something like that, but I can't tell the one story, but Mel Tillis, he said something that got caught on the Jumbotron, and everybody just, what? Did he actually do that? Did he say that? So much going on, trying to retain it all, but there's so much going on that main stage and behind the scenes, and getting a chance to hang out and have a beer with George Jones or Merle Haggard and going for a smoke with Waylon Jennings, like, it's just unbelievable. And you're thinking, you know, I played you guys on my turntable all those years, and now I'm having a beer with you. Like, it's just like,
4: or the,
3: wow.
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3: 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Somebody asked me the other day, said, who do you need to interview or who do you want to meet? And I don't think there's anybody left. There's probably nobody on my list that I need to meet or interview, because I've been there, done that, wrote the book, bought the t-shirt, got the movie rights.
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5: 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I'm Dave Thomas, voice of the Saskatchewan Roughriders. Saturday is game day as the Riders take on the Winnipeg Blue Bombers in Saskatoon. Countdown to kickoff with Tegan Witko and Wes Cates is at 2. The pregame show's at 4. And kickoff with Luke Mullender and I is at 5. Saskatchewan Roughrider football on the Cooperators Rider Broadcast Network is brought to you by...

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0: Good morning, Saskatchewan. It's 11 o'clock. From the Sask Today newsroom, I'm Corey Atkinson with your 620 CKRM News. Canada's Snowbirds air show team will pause flying after the 2026 season while new aircraft are being prepared, according to Defense Minister David McGuinty. The aging Tudor jets will be retired once the season ends. The Air Force plans to replace them with new Swiss-made training aircraft already on order, but extra planes are needed for the team.
1: Today, our government is announcing we will procure the CT-157 Siskin II, the Pilatus PC-21, the future aircraft for the Snowbirds. It, too, will serve as both a trainer and air demonstration aircraft.
0: Officials say the Snowbirds could be grounded until the early 2030s. During the break, the Air Force will still support air shows using other aircraft. McGuinty says the Snowbirds' future remains secure. Saskatchewan travelers can now fly directly to Halifax as new seasonal flights connect Regina and Saskatoon with Nova Scotia. Halifax airport officials say the route supports tourism, trade, and economic growth across the Atlantic region. The twice-weekly flights run until early October. Officials note travelers often prefer nonstop flights, which can also attract business events and conferences. This is the first direct air link between Saskatchewan and Halifax. Airport leaders say strong bookings could lead to expanded service in the future. A rescue program that helps locate missing people could someday expand to Regina and other Saskatchewan centers. Project Lifesaver, now operating in Saskatoon, gives clients wristbands that send unique radio signals. The program mainly serves people with Alzheimer's, dementia, and some youth with autism. Search teams use special receivers to track the signal if someone goes missing. Saskatoon Search and Rescue says about 140 people have joined the program since it started in 2018. Organizers hope more communities will adopt the service in the coming years. The Priest Folland District Heritage Museum will be opening for the summer on Thursday, May 28th. Mayor Darren Newton says there will be a grand opening that day.
2: They welcome everyone that day from 1 to 5 for an open house with donuts and coffee. The museum will be open all summer, Tuesday to Sunday, from 1 to 5 until September long weekend. Did you know they have 22 themed rooms filled with artifacts and displays dedicated to the memory of our early pioneers?
0: He notes Priestville's townwide garage sale will be held this Saturday, May 23rd. A dozen Canadians were among the 500 activists detained by Israel yesterday while on a Gaza-bound flotilla aiming to break Israel's naval blockade, which restricts the movement of goods and people in and out of Gaza.
3: The Israeli military boarded the boats wearing tactical gear in broad daylight, unlike previous interceptions, which mostly took place under the cover of night in international waters. Hamas has condemned Israel's attack on the flotilla, calling on the international community to pressure Israel to end its blockade, which has been in place for almost 20 years. The latest action comes just weeks after Israeli forces intercepted about 20 boats from the flotilla near a southern Greek island. It detained 175 activists, including two Canadians. Global Affairs Canada knows of the latest interception and has yet to comment. Naira Ahmed, The Canadian Press.
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4: Good morning, I'm Dave Thomas. The Saskatchewan Roughriders got the result they wanted in their preseason opener in Calgary yesterday. It just didn't translate to the scoreboard as the Stampeders topped the Riders 20-15. However, the Green and White did get a chance to evaluate their full roster. Head coach Corey Mace on what players need to do now to make the team.
5: Limited mental errors, playing like your hair's on fire, and ultimately make the plays that come to you. And you know, the great ones find ways to make them sometimes when it's not supposed to be their place. So it's the greatest job interview ever, man. So
4: newcomer Juju Hughes led the defense with 6 defensive tackles and one more on special teams, but he knows he can be better.
6: No points on the board. You know, I think we gave up, 2 touchdowns there? So, like, I was on the field all day, so I feel like I'm a part of that. So I want to keep them out the end zone, you know, whatever I can do to help that. Just get in our details.
4: The Riders won't practice today, but will be on the field tomorrow, getting set for their final preseason game on Saturday when they host Winnipeg here in Saskatoon. We'll break down the game for you, analyze the roster battles coming up, and it's all in the Red Zone Sports Bar Training Camp Report at 3 on the Sports Cage. Over to hockey, Alex Newhook's goal at 11:22 of overtime lifted Montreal to a 3-2 Game 7 win over Buffalo last night in their second round series. The Canadians will now take on the Carolina Hurricanes in a set. that starts on Thursday. Staying on the ice, Rebecca Leslie scored with 56 seconds left in regulation to give the Ottawa Charge a 2-1 win over the Montreal Victoire in the Professional Women's Hockey League's Walter Cup Final. Montreal leads the best of 5-2-1 with Game 4 tomorrow. Overseas Team Canada leads Group B at the World Men's Hockey Championship in Switzerland thanks to a 5-1 win over Denmark yesterday. The Canadians are back on the ice on Thursday. And to the majors, where Cody Bellinger and Jazz Chisholm Jr. hit 2-run homers off reliever Yariel Rodriguez in the 7th inning, and the New York Yankees edged the Toronto Blue Jays 7-6. And that's your sports. Don't miss the latest on your team. 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
7: Kind of good morning. Here's a look at your precision weather for the Queen City and the surrounding areas. We are looking at a mix of sun and cloud, 30% chance of showers, southeast wind at 20 and a high of 15. Partly cloudy tonight. We're going to see a southeast wind at 20 and dropping to a low of 3. Wednesday, tomorrow, sunshine in the morning, then some cloud coming through, 30% chance of rain in the afternoon, risk of a thunderstorm, southeast wind at 20 and a high of about 15, cloudy tomorrow night, 60% chance of rain, low of 5. Thursday, more rain, 60% chance, high of 15, 18 on Friday. Saturday, sunny and high of 22. Sunday, mix of sun and cloud and a high of 24. Current conditions around the province. Big Muddy, Badland region in at 10. We've got a 12 in Swift Current. Kindersley and Rosetown, 14. 12 in Saskatoon. 10 in Watrous. 9, Wynyard, Wadena. Yorkton, Melville, 6. 5, Broadview, Mooseman. Indian Head, 7. Estevan, Carlisle, 8. Weyburn, 6. We've got a 9 in Moose Jaw. Partly cloudy. East-southeast wind at 22. In Regina, mainly cloudy, it's 8 above, east-southeast wind at 17.

0: Back. That ball is out of here. Remember the days of Tom Cheek and Jerry Howarth with the Blue Jays baseball? I'm Colin Lovequist. Welcome to the Voice of Saskatchewan, 620 CKRM. Blue Jays last night. Great opportunity to get a victory over the New York Yankee. And Yankees pulled it out late in the game. Yariel Curiel gave up two home runs, four ribbies came through. We lost the lead, and then I thought we were going to tie it in the ninth, but we came up one run short. And you can't do that with the Yankees. You just, once you got your foot on their neck, you just keep pushing down on it. Good morning. We are in Raymore, Saskatchewan, just hanging out in beautiful Raymore. The sun is out. I'm watching the birds feed. We had a little moisture here the other day, so a lot of the robins are out cleaning up the yards. And I'm on the top of the hill. I'm by the Richardson's Community Water Park, where the brand-new miniature golf course is set up. Beautiful miniature golf course. If you love mini golf, this is definitely on your bucket list for mini courses. And check out the pool. Bring the kids and. It's not open yet, but when they do open, you'll be thoroughly glad you did. So we're in town. We got another 620 CKRM Country Cookout on the go here, and looking forward to seeing the Horvaths a little bit later on this afternoon. And just, you know what, meet people, talk about what's going on in the community, get our finger on the pulse of what's happening here in Raymore. And I've stopped into a few locales, talked to a few people, and not too much going on right now, but I'm sure we'll find out more throughout the day. But Sandra Horvath is our winner for this Country Cookout number 5, the seating edition, and we are looking forward to the afternoon. Looking forward to the great music here on 620 CKRM. Here's a song that was pitched to George Jones, and I couldn't believe it when George said that he turned this song down. He put it on hold for a little bit, but then he just decided, nah, it's not worth my time. But it turned out to be a great thing for Mark Chestnut, because it was his very first number one hit. Still my favorite from Mark to this day. This is called Too Cold at Home. 620 CKRM, number ones at one on the way later this afternoon. Don't forget.
1: Well, it sure feels good to come in here.

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1: 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We're proud to be part of your history.

620 CKRM, country's greatest hits, and wait on the wonderful that is Aaron Lines. I'm Colin Lovequist. Thank you so much. We're broadcasting from the quaint community, great community of Raymore, Saskatchewan, and we're going to be here for a little while. And I'm thinking, you know, I've been to Quinton, I've been to Siemens, I've been pretty much everywhere, but I'm going to take a jaunt into Punishai during the lunch hour. I don't think I've ever been to Punishai. So we'll get into the Punishai area, and there's a stone church north of Punishai at, can't remember what that RM is called, but we're going to do some traveling around and check it all out and provide the photos to you on our social media sites tomorrow. Well, the Riders were in action on Monday. It was sort of a little weird to hear football on Monday, but I thought maybe the season started a little earlier, the exhibition season. But regardless, the Riders taking on the Stampeders. Everybody got a chance to play. They got to reassess and revalue a lot of the players, even the coaches. And we're going to take a recap of that tonight on the Sports Cage. So we're going to recap the game. We'll dissect it. We're going to talk to Arash Madani on the show. Suits, Glenn Suter is going to join us. And Barney and the crew will take care of all your Rider needs here on your Rider Radio Network, the Mothership, 620 CKRM. Here's a lady that started off with the Stutterettes with her daddy back in the day. This is Pam Tillis and Spilled Perfume.

0: What's a flavor of chips you'd love to try that has not been released before?
1: Well, here's one I wouldn't want to try, and that's liver-flavored Ripple chips.
0: Ooh, yeah, liver and onion-flavored chips. Ooh, yeah. Wouldn't that be good?
1: I think that you can get liver chips.
0: Like actual liver that is formed in chips?
1: They're dehydrated, like, you know, to help with your iron input or whatever.
0: But I think that's dog food, isn't it? I think, don't they give that to dogs?
1: Well, you know, times are tough.
0: You got to do what you got to do, you know?

0: There you go. Timeless Dallas Smith on the Voice of Saskatchewan, 620 CKRM. I'm Colin Lovequist, hanging out in the community of Raymore, Saskatchewan, and enjoying the day. It's a nice day. It's a good-looking day. Got a few clouds, but doesn't look like there's any moisture coming our way anytime soon. But in the Queen City and the surrounding areas, we're going to get some moisture throughout the week. So just be on the watch for that. Get your rain barrels out if you're doing a little green thumbing, and catch some fresh rainwater. I want to talk a little bit about Raymore, the great community. It's another in a long list of towns named in alphabetical order by the GTR from Winnipeg to Edmonton. Now, prior to the coming of the railroad back in 1908, settlers received their mail from Cutawa on the old telegraph line from Fort Pelly to Clark's Crossing. Some of the earliest settlers were Richard Watt, Headley and Charles Frost, Wilfred Jones and Archie McLean, and the latter had the first store in Raymore. Other pioneers, the merchants, Harold E. Martin, the druggist, James Tate and Harry Golden, the general merchants, Bill Kelly and Bill Moody, the hotel keepers, and the first grain elevator was the Scott, operated by Mr. Thomas M. Scott. The second was the National, run by Sam Trotsky. And the post office was kept by Mr. McLean. So, 1908, all the settlers arrived in the Raymore area.
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0: And a good morning. Let's check in with your precision weather for Regina and the surrounding areas. Mix of sun and cloud. 30% chance of rain. Southeast wind gusting to 20 and a high of 15. We're going to drop to a low of 3 tonight. Southeast wind at 20. Sunshine tomorrow. Then a mix of sun and cloud rolling in. 30% chance of rain in the afternoon. Risk of a thunderstorm. Southeast wind at 20, hitting 30 and a high of 15. Wednesday night down to 5, 60% chance of rain. Thursday, 60% chance of rain and high of 15. Sunny and 18 on Friday. Saturday, sunny and high of 22. 24 on Sunday. Monday of next week, we're looking at a high of 27. In the roundup for the Big Mighty Badland region and the surrounding areas, 10 above right now. We've got a 12 in Swift Current. Kindersley and Rosetown, 14. 12 in Saskatoon. Watchers, 10. 9 Wynyard Medina. Yorkton Melville, 6. Along with Broadview Mooseman, 7. Indianette, 8. Estevan Carlisle. Weyburn, 7. Moose Jaw in at 11. Partly cloudy. Southeast wind gusting to 28. In the Queen City, it's mainly cloudy, sitting at 8. We have an east-southeast wind at 17.

0: 620 CKRM, the voice of Saskatchewan. You got the knockoff. That is Jess Moskaluk. 11:39. We're cruising along on your Tuesday morning, and we're in the town. We're going to go to the Horvaths later here in Raymore, Saskatchewan. Great community, and a lot of trains ripping through here this morning. And I'm by the curling rinks, skating rinks, kitty corner, and the auto spas, just a little ways down. But it looks like they're doing some work here at the skating rink. Got a cherry picker set up there and a couple of others, a land excavator and more. So looks like there's going to be some work done here to the Raymore rink. I'm calling Lovequist coming up. We've got on the way. We've got a lot of good music still to come. I'm working on number ones and one. I think I've got it finalized. Always, inclusive show when it comes to the biggest hits. And I can give you a little tease of what I've got on the way. How about some, let's see, some Thomas Rhett today. We'll get to some George Strait. We're also going to dive into yesterday's milestones because it was a holiday, Victoria Day. So we missed a couple of big events, so we'll take a look at that. We'll get to some Brooks and Dunn, Johnny Horton. Then we'll get into today's date, and we'll play some Thomas Rhett. Got the Bellamy Brothers on the way, George Jones, some Lainey Wilson, and more. So join us for number ones and one at 105 right here on 620 CKRM. We're coming to you from Raymore, Saskatchewan.
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0: 620 CKRM, Country's Greatest Hits with Joe Nichols. What's the guy got to do? A call and love quiz on the way. We've got news, weather, and sports. We've got Saskag today with Ryan Young. I'll take care of number ones and one from the road here in Raymore. We're going to make our way to Punishai for a quick little visit. Check it out. Check out the sights and the sounds. And then after 3 o'clock, we're going to get into the cage. We'll dissect the football game from yesterday.
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1: It's 12 o'clock. Good afternoon. I'm Corey Atkinson from the Sask Today Newsroom with your 620 CKRM News. Canada Snowbirds will stop performing after the 2026 flying season as the military prepares to replace their aircraft. Speaking at 15 Wing Moose Jaw today, Defense Minister David McGuinty says the Tudor jets, first used in the 1960s, are reaching the end of their safe service life. New training planes have been chosen, but more must be ordered for the demonstration team. Officials say after this year, the Snowbirds may be grounded for several years, possibly into the early 2030s.
2: And as Canadians gather over the next year to watch the Tudors fly one final time, we will also celebrate the generations of pilots, technicians, engineers, and support personnel who made the Snowbirds one of the most respected air teams in the world.
1: McGuinty says Canadians will see the Snowbirds return. The Saskatchewan Health Authority will begin providing twice-daily updates on emergency service disruptions starting today. Updates will be posted at 9 a.m. and 4 p.m. 7 days a week and will include all disruptions, no matter how long they last. SHA says the goal is to help patients and families make informed decisions about where to seek care. Information will be available online through Healthline 811 and posted at local facilities. In emergencies, residents are reminded to call 911. A search and rescue advocate hopes Project Lifesaver can expand to more Saskatchewan cities, including Regina. The program provides trackable wristbands for people living with Alzheimer's, dementia, and some younger people with autism. Saskatoon Search and Rescue launched the local program in 2018 with grant funding and now has 60 transmitters available. The wristbands use radio frequencies to help locate missing people, often within about 30 minutes. The supporters say the program gives families peace of mind and helps reduce pressures on police resources. Regina fire crews responded to a reported house fire on Athol Street yesterday afternoon. Firefighters arrived to find a fence and a shed on fire in the 1500 block with no damage to the nearby home. No injuries were reported. The fire was quickly controlled and is now under investigation. New direct flights between Saskatchewan and Halifax are giving travelers a new summer destination while boosting Atlantic Canada tourism. The twice-weekly flights from Regina and Saskatoon run until early October. Halifax airport officials say the route supports travel, business, and trade across the region. It marks the first direct connection between Saskatchewan and Halifax. Airport leaders say travelers prefer non-stop options, and strong bookings could help make the route permanent. Visitors are encouraged to explore Halifax's waterfront, historic sites, and local seafood. Saskatchewan has proclaimed May 17th to 23rd as Treaties Recognition Week to promote understanding of treaty history and relationships. Treaties are agreements between the Crown and First Nations that continue to shape rights and responsibilities today. Officials say the week encourages residents to learn more about these agreements and their importance. Saskatchewan includes 6 treaties and 1 major treaty adhesion. The province is also recognizing the 150th anniversary of Treaty 6 following Treaty 4's milestone celebration in 2024. Saskatchewan and Alberta have signed an agreement to allow cross-border apprenticeship registration for heavy-duty equipment technicians in Lloydminster. The new deal lets Saskatchewan apprentices working in the city register in Alberta and attend technical training closer to home. Officials say this helps employers compete and supports a stable workforce. Apprentices and employers on either side of the border can now register in either province. Saskatchewan will compensate Alberta when its apprentices train there. The agreement was announced by provincial ministers this week. Statistics Canada says higher gas prices, mainly driven by the war in Iran, pushed the annual rate of inflation up to 2.8% in April.
3: The cost of gasoline was 28.6% higher year-over-year in April as conflict in the Middle East disrupted global oil shipments. But that wasn't the only factor. Gas stations switched to costlier summer blends, and the removal of the consumer carbon price a year earlier skewed the annual price comparison higher. StatCan says falling prices for travel tours and a slowdown in rent inflation offset a jump in energy prices last month. Food inflation also cooled to 3.5% in April, as grocery items like chicken, coffee, and tea saw their pace of price increases slow. Michelle Zedigian, The Canadian Press.
1: Inflation leapt to 3.8% last month in Saskatchewan, up from 2.9% the month before. That now puts Saskatchewan with the third highest inflation rate in Canada. In Regina, inflation jumped to 3.8 from 3.0, while in Saskatoon, it moved from 2.9 to 3.4%. And one of the most prominent business leaders in Atlantic Canada has died after a battle with cancer at the age of 71.
4: Robert Irving was the co-CEO of J.D. Irving Limited with his brother, Jim Irving. His family, one of the wealthiest in Canada, has controlled the firm since its founding in the 1880s. The company employs about 20,000 people across sectors such as agriculture, forestry, and shipbuilding. A family spokesperson said last year that Irving had successful surgery for cancer in July, but did not specify the type of cancer. Devin Stevens, The Canadian Press.
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1: 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The Saskatchewan Roughriders got the evaluation they wanted. The green and white just didn't get the result they wanted, falling 20-15 to the Stampeders in Calgary in their preseason opening game yesterday. Head coach Corey Mace.
6: I thought we had decent pressure up front. We just missed opportunities on a couple sacks. Some DBs were tackling pretty good. Backers were flying around on offense. I have to see how the trench play looked, specifically our run game. But even our junior kid, Peter Borsch made a couple good plays.
1: Receiver Matthew Sexton, who signed with the team just a week ago, led the way offensively with 5 receptions for 78 yards, but knows there is room for improvement.
7: I got to get my nose in that playbook a little bit more. Had some mistakes for sure that I already know of. Being a pro for as long as I have, you already kind of know. When you make a mistake, it's like, I know that's coming up. But a lot of stuff, man. That was nowhere near a perfect game by any means. So go back to the drawing board and figure everything out.
1: The Riders have today off before training camp resumes tomorrow. The Montreal Canadiens will face the Carolina Hurricanes in the NHL's Eastern Conference Final after beating the Buffalo Sabres 3-2 in Game 7. Canadiens captain Nick Suzuki says his team emptied the tank to advance.
8: Took everything that we had to get through this series, and now we got to just reset, get some rest, and get ready to go to Carolina.
1: Game 1 goes Thursday in Raleigh, North Carolina. The LaRonge Ice Wolves are currently set to pick first overall in this year's Saskatchewan Junior Hockey League draft, which the league announced yesterday will take place June 9th at 1 p.m. The league's 11th draft will be live streamed on the SJHL's website and social media channels and will include 2 rounds of selections of 2011-born players, followed by 6 rounds of 2010-born players. LaRonge, which recently parted ways with head coach and general manager Kevin Kaminsky, has the top pick in the draft by virtue of finishing last overall this season with 11 wins in 56 games. And that's your sports. Don't miss the latest on your team. 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
10: The weather for today, mostly sunny with a 30% chance of spotty showers and a high of 15 degrees. Mainly clear tonight with the low of 3 degrees. A mix of sun and cloud tomorrow and a 30% chance of showers and thunderstorms towards the evening, a high of 18. On Thursday, partly sunny and another 30% chance of isolated afternoon showers, the high 17. Friday, a 30% chance of spotty showers and high of 18 again, and mostly sunny on Saturday with a high of 21. Across the province this hour, in Saskatoon and Swift Current, 12, Assiniboia at 10, Broadview, Mooseman, Yorkton, and Melville at 6 degrees, Estevan is at 8, and Weyburn 7. Right now in Moose Jaw, it's partly cloudy with a southeast wind at 17 to 28 kilometers an hour, temperature at 11 degrees. Mostly cloudy in Regina with an east-southeast wind at 17 kilometers an hour and a temperature of 8 degrees. 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
10: 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On today's program, on this Tuesday, a mental reminder and a loud reminder for myself that today is Tuesday, usually coming out of a long weekend. I usually still think it's Monday, but no, it is the next day of the week. So we'll have plenty of stuff to share with you on this Tuesday, not the least of which the SaskAgToday.com roundtable with Kevin Hirsch, as we talked a little bit about seeding and the fact that the federal agriculture minister is in Saskatchewan for today and tomorrow. We'll also be talking about the future of wheat and barley plant breeding in Western Canada. Also have a little bit of stuff to share with you regarding farmland as the Senate Agriculture Committee touched on that at a recent meeting, and we'll also hear from a prominent curling name, Caitlin Laws, as she talked about her transition to farming life from her career in curling, not necessarily giving up curling altogether, but just juggling that along with being on the farm. So we'll hear a little bit about that, and Farm Precision Weather as well, which is in its usual spot at the bottom of the hour. 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
13: You probably don't remember the first time you heard CKRM, but you were there. 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
10: SaskAg Today is brought to you by Johnston's Grain, your first and last stop for grain pricing and crop protection, and Municipal Hail Insurance, farmers insuring farmers, municipalhail.ca. Last week's weather threw a wrench into spring seeding plans in Saskatchewan as well as Manitoba. That was the first topic of discussion on Friday's SaskAgToday.com roundtable with Chief Agricultural Editor Kevin Hirsch, who farms in the Cabri area in the southwest.
18: It was very frickin' windy. On Wednesday, we actually shut down, even though it was lots dry enough to be going, but worried about soil erosion and disturbing soil ahead of high winds, and knowing that the weather was supposed to get even windier and moisture was supposed to show up, and the moisture did. We had about 1.2 inches of rain here, which is really a blessing. But now there's more rain and snow in the forecast here, as well as many other locations, and seeding is going to get late. If we look at seeding progress now behind normal, well, if you look at when that crop report came out to when the next crop report comes out, there's going to be very little progress, and we're going to look like we are quite far behind when the next report comes out.
10: Speaking of which, he was glad to see the Saskatchewan government kick off spring seeding with a media event near Regina last Monday.
18: We probably don't celebrate enough this annual multi-billion-dollar mega project of putting the crop in the ground. And, you know, here in the Southwest, where we've got a bit of moisture in many of the areas now, that really improves optimism. But soon the worry is going to turn to the potential for unseeded acres in some of those northern areas. And if you look at long-term yield ramifications, typically later seeding results in lower yields. Not always, but that's the long-term trend. So if we've got, we're going to, in the wet areas of the province, and where the growing season is already shorter, it's going to start to become a worry if the weather doesn't give us some dry conditions over the next while.
10: Hirsch then commented on a plan by the Saskatchewan NDP to establish a special legislative committee on agriculture.
18: Well, if they've got ideas and specific things that they should be addressed, or policy ideas they want to put forward, that's what an opposition party should do. Come forward with good ideas that the government and the general public can consider. I don't know whether you need another committee to do that. They're free to talk to anybody they want. They're free to put their platform out there. They try to convince the government to move on certain issues. So I'm not sure that there's a need for a special committee to do that. It seems like a bit of grandstanding and deferring, where their policy changes would, what they're thinking of policy changes should be.
10: He then talked about the fact that Federal Agriculture Minister Heath MacDonald is in Saskatchewan this week.
18: Yes, there's a release out of Agriculture Canada. I bet if you polled Saskatchewan and Manitoba farmers and said, who is the Federal Agriculture Minister? I'm not sure how many people would come up with Heath MacDonald. He's been to Saskatchewan a couple of times since becoming Agriculture Minister, but has not exactly been a high-profile somebody that you see on the national news. But be that as it may, he's coming to Saskatoon on Tuesday, where he'll visit the University of Saskatchewan, the Western College of Veterinary Medicine, and VITO, the Vaccine and Infectious Disease Organization. And then on Tuesday, he's scheduled to come to Regina and take part in a ribbon-cutting ceremony at the new canola cargo canola crush plant, and also have a meeting with Saskatchewan's Agriculture Minister David Merritt. So good to see the federal minister getting around and touching base and trying to learn about agriculture on the prairies.
10: Kevin Hirsch is the chief agricultural editor of SaskAgToday.com. After the break, we'll cover the topic of the future of wheat and barley plant breeding in Western Canada.
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10: 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The Canadian Wheat Research Coalition held a meeting with stakeholders to map out the future of wheat and barley plant breeding in Western Canada. This comes as efforts to bridge the gap in research are ongoing, especially after Agriculture and Agri-Food Canada announced the pending closure of several research sites across the country back in January. In February, the coalition published a report on the importance of plant breeding and how it's vulnerable to cuts, both from the past and in the future. Chair of the coalition, Jocelyn Valestuk, says the purpose of the meeting was also to create a shared vision for the future.
2: The shared vision is Western Canadian wheat and barley plant breeding system is thriving and innovation-driven, where collaboration and competition coexist to attract diverse investment and provide farmers with choice in superior field-ready varieties that meet the needs of our end-use customers. So that's the vision that we all came up with and agreed upon. And I think that's really important as we move forward. We need a little bit of guiding principles, you know, more overarching guiding principles as well as the vision to move forward.
10: Everyone in the meeting agreed that wheat and barley plant breeding is at an inflection point, and now is the time to think about the bigger picture for wheat and barley in Western Canada.
2: Yeah, well, the gaps and risks that we found in our review of the plant breeding innovation system was at the field plot stages, the testing. And so the loss in research capacity further and the loss of plots is very concerning in how can we have a successful system, as well as can we have long-term investment within a system to get, you know, successful varieties out there continuously. And we need better varieties all the time. So that takes a lot of investment and a lot of effort. So when we're looking at transforming the wheat breeding system, that in an inflection point right now, we're looking at as to how does that look in the future, and we're really working together collaboratively with others to determine what it looks like.
10: General principles created from the meeting include delivering superior field-ready varieties, technology-driven innovation, ensuring investment is stable, long-term, and there is a return on investment, attracting investment and talent, enabling competition and collaboration, being connected across the plant genetics improvement continuum, and supporting a regulatory and commercialization system that is responsive to the needs of farmers. Blestuck says the finer details are being worked on.
2: Right now, we're looking at the guiding principles, so we're kind of high level right now, but we'll get into the gritty details as we move forward. And we're going to continue conversations with Agriculture and Agri-Food Canada as part of that, and as well as bring in other stakeholders, including the ones that we met with during this last meeting.
10: Officials from the universities of Saskatchewan, Manitoba, and Alberta, the Canadian Barley Research Coalition, and Ag Canada were present for the meeting. Up next is Ag Review with Doug Falconer, followed by Farm Precision Weather with Phil Spivak.
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10: Today's Ag Review with Doug Falconer of GX94 is brought to you by Karst Holdings in Assiniboia and Schlamps IntegraTire in Grenfell, your locally owned IntegraTire dealers.
25: Improving conditions allowed Alberta farmers to make good seeding progress during the weekend at May 12th, although operations remain behind average. That's according to the latest provincial crop report released Friday. Seeding progress at 20% was up 14 points from the previous week, but trails the five-year average of 31% done. Seeding was furthest along in the southern region at 50% complete, while the northern regions and Peace River District were less than 10% done. The report says precipitation in the south and central regions would benefit crop emergence and minimize topsoil movement. Provincial emergence of major crops was reported at 3%, slightly below the five-year average of 5%. Provincial surface soil moisture was 68% good to excellent, topping the five-year average of 57%. For Canadian farmers seeding Brevant canola or soybeans, their crops may emerge to a new name this summer as seed firm Corteva AgriScience consolidates its Prairie seed branding. A company spokesperson confirmed Friday that Corteva has decided to no longer offer Brevant canola or soybean seed in Western Canada effective July 1st. The company's canola and soybean genetics further west will be available through its Pioneer Seeds brand and through the Familiar Regional brand sold via select seed retailers. In select cases, individual Brevant hybrid names will change to follow the new branding. Such changes will be announced ahead of the 2027 season. Brevant brand soybeans will continue to be available under the Brevant name in Eastern Canada. The Ag Transport Coalition reports week 40 saw performance improve from the prior week, with CN and CPKC combined supplying 92% of shipper orders as compared to the 84% order fulfillment performance seen the prior week. System performance returns above the 90% threshold for the first time in 16 weeks and remains above the 80% threshold for a fourth straight week and the sixth time in the last 7 weeks. In supplying 89% of cars ordered by shippers in week 40, CN saw performance improve from the 80% order fulfillment performance seen in week 39. CN performance remains below the 90% threshold for a fifth straight week, but at 80% or better for a seventh consecutive week. In supplying 95% of shipper orders, CPKC saw performance improve from the 88% order fulfillment performance seen in week 39. CPKC performance returns above the 90% performance threshold for the first time in 15 weeks and remains above the 80% threshold for a fourth consecutive week and the fifth time in the last 6 weeks. Quebec Premier Christine Fréchette has responded to pressure from the agriculture sector, promising to reimburse millions of dollars to farmers for fuel taxes linked to the province's carbon market. Starting in July, more than 15,000 farmers will begin to be reimbursed for the fuel taxes. The Quebec government has pledged to transfer a total of $87 million to farmers for the taxes they will pay in 2026 and 2027, with the money coming out of Quebec's Climate Change Fund. With Friday's announcement, Fréchette is fulfilling a commitment she had made and addressing the many complaints that had been raised for several years by the province's Professional Agricultural Trade Union. Fréchette told reporters that despite the reimbursements, she didn't think farmers no longer had incentives to reduce their greenhouse gas emissions. And that's today's Ag Review. I'm Doug Falconer.
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10: 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I'm here with Phil Spivak from Precision Weather. And Phil, coming off the long weekend here, what can we expect out of the weather for today and for this short week here? It kind of looks like we'll have a little bit of a small chance of rain in the Regina area.
11: Yeah, we'll certainly turn around from the weekend weather. We've got temperatures heading back toward normal now for the next few days. But I don't know if we'll get too normal. We're close to normal. Normal high this time of the year is actually 20. We'll come up most days a little short, mid-teens for the highs today, upper teens for the next couple of days. But overall, not a whole ton of active weather to deal with, just a few spotty showers possible. And I'm not seeing a whole lot even this afternoon. There was one shower passing by to our south that may clip us through the afternoon. We'll call it overall mostly sunny today. Tonight, mainly clear sky, dropping off to around 3. And tomorrow, we're mostly sunny to start. A little better chance for clouds and some showers later in the day. Likely, I don't want to hold off till sunset for sure, but a few hours before sunset, getting over 5, maybe 6 o'clock, bring in a couple of isolated showers and thunderstorms. 18 is the high. It's still cool at night, but normal low is 5, so 3, 4 degrees, not too far below average. We drop off to 4 Wednesday night with those scattered showers possible, and they'll diminish through the late evening, firing up again on Thursday. The chance of rain across the board here, pretty much 30% most periods. So we're not talking any widespread. We're not talking really a lot of heavy rain either. 17 is the high on Thursday. The wind, not much of a factor either. It picks up a little bit tonight and early tomorrow, but most of the time in the 10 to 20, as high as maybe 25 with the gusts. 17 is Thursday's high, 18 on Friday, call those spotty showers. Then we'll shake the shower threat, get back to a mostly sunny sky on Saturday with a high of 20.
10: Thanks, Phil, as always. And like you said earlier, the normal highs for this time of year in Regina, 20 degrees. The lows around 5 degrees. Sun rose in Regina at 5:06 this morning, and the sun will set at 8:45 tonight. Across the province this hour, in Assiniboia and Swift Current, 12 degrees. Broadview and Musiman at 6, making them the provincial cold spot for this hour. In Estevan and Weyburn, 9 degrees. 12 in Swift Current, or rather Yorkton and Melville, 8 degrees. The provincial warm spot in the province is in Buffalo Narrows at 17. Right now in Moose Jaw, it's partly cloudy with a south-southeast wind at 15 kilometers an hour. The temperature is at 12 degrees. Mostly cloudy here in Regina, with a southeast wind at 17 kilometers an hour. The humidity is at 60%, temperature at 10 degrees or 50 Fahrenheit, and the barometric air pressure is at 102.3 and falling. And if you haven't done so already, be sure to enter into the 620 CKRM and Kloss Germany trip giveaway. 6 unforgettable days experiencing the culture, sights, and sounds of Germany, as well as a tour of the Kloss World Headquarters to see how everything is built. You still have time to get in, as we'll be doing the giveaway this July at Ag in Motion. And if you think, well, I got plenty of time, trust me. Before you know it, it'll be July, it'll be Ag in Motion, and then that's it. No more time to enter in. So make sure you text the word seating to 306-936-6262 to get in on the contest. Again, text the word seating to 306-936-6262. Plenty more of Sask Ag Today to come in just a moment.
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10: Welcome back to the program, and we'll jump right into the Senate Ag Committee. An Ontario sheep farmer told that committee earlier this month that protecting farmland from being developed for any use beside agriculture is actually a national security matter. That's as the Canadian Military and Department of National Defense have been talking about using prime agricultural land to set up a radar site in Clearview Township for its over-the-horizon radar system for NORAD. Sheep producer Rachel Brooks told the committee that farmland is a finite resource that's disappearing at an alarming rate.
17: Only 4% of Canada's land mass is arable land. 25% of that is in Ontario, and that land is disappearing at a rate of approximately 300 acres a day. While Canada is often seen as land rich, the amount of Class 1 through 3 farmland is limited. The land farmed here today exists because of decades of stewardship, responsible farming practices, and generational knowledge. Today's world's demand that agriculture do more with less while the land base we work with continues to shrink. Ontario alone has lost 20% of its farmland over the last 50 years. And if we continue along this trajectory, what does that mean for food security? It means reduced long-term production capacity, and that affects every Canadian every day. Food security equals national security. A country that cannot feed itself cannot defend itself.
10: Brooks also told the committee that she and other farmers are not opposed to national defense, but she says they would like to see some balance and that the project not be placed on prime farmland, especially when there are other options, including land the feds already own.
17: We have a responsibility to make decisions that do not solve one problem by creating another. If federal projects require land, agriculture must be a part of that discussion from the outset and not as an afterthought. If we continue to treat farmland as abundant, we will steadily erode our ability to produce food in this country. Considering that Canada is relied upon both domestically and globally as a stable supplier of food, maintaining production at home is essential. From my perspective as a farmer, land is not just an asset. It is my home, my livelihood, and my contribution to society. It is something we are meant to steward, not treat as disposable.
10: There is concern among farmers and other rural residents that if they don't sell their property, the feds will just take it. Stay tuned. After the break, we'll be hearing from Caitlin Laws talking about her ongoing transitions, shall we say, from competitive curling to life on the farm. You're listening to Sask Ag Today on 620 CKRM.
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0: 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After many years as a competitive curler, including a two-time Olympic gold medalist, Caitlin Laws is taking a step back to spend more time with her husband and two young daughters on their Manitoba farm. Laws grew up in Winnipeg, but spent many summers as a girl visiting her grandparents' farm in Ontario. She made the shift to rural life by moving to her husband's farm in the fall of 2024.
1: We're on a grain farm. We don't have animals. And so just being aware of all of the things that are around the farm, the tools, the equipment, the bins, the augers, and things that I wasn't familiar with as like growing up in the city. So just the visually obvious things, I think, were the ones that I recognized right away.
0: She says growing up on a farm is a good opportunity for her daughters, who are 3.5 and 1.5 years of age.
1: They're at an age where they're always going to be supervised. If it's not me, someone's always going to be with them when we're outdoors exploring. And it's fun for me to see what they are wanting to explore and what are certain things that I can help make them aware of, like their surroundings. I ask them a lot of questions as we play outside, and I try and encourage them to ask me questions. And if I don't have the answer, then I try and find the answer for them right away.
0: Laws says it was a challenge juggling her curling career with life on the farm.
1: Being in the city, I was probably 15 to 20 minutes away from many different curling facilities or gyms. Now I believe I was putting in about 16 hours a week just driving to get to practice. So that more than quadrupled, I'd say, my driving time. And just logistically had to be a lot more organized and planning things out for childcare, making sure that I had all that set up before I could get to the rink.
0: Laws says it's very important to have good communication with your partner on the farm, not that much different than on a curling team. While Laws is not completely writing off a return to competitive curling in the near future, she says her focus for the time being is on learning about how to farm safely with her family. Coming up next, the market update.
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0: 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The grain prices from Bunge were up in early trading today. Canola was up $15.20 to $7.11.35 a metric ton, and One Red Spring Wheat was up 73 cents to $300.97. The rest remain unchanged. Amber Durham, $278.59, Feed Barley, $250.88, Kabuli Chickpeas, $573.20, Flax, $630.54.

0: Red lentils, $5.95.20. Oats at $195. 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And feed wheat at $2.42.72. Now here are the prices per bushel. Amber durum, $7.58. 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Oats at $3 a bushel. Large yellow peas, $8.06. Feed wheat, $6.60. Excuse me. One red spring wheat, $8.19. Kabuli chickpeas and red lentils are both at 26 cents per pound. Finally, on the Minneapolis Grain Exchange, the July hard red spring wheat contract is up half of a cent, the $7.03¾ a bushel. Next, the livestock report.
1: I'd have got $300. You want to have a $300?
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10: This is the market report for the Weyburn Livestock Exchange for the week of May 19th. 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And good butcher bulls sold from $270 to $311. 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This has been Stephanie Digg reporting from the Weyburn Livestock Exchange, the market that gets the cattle and the prices too.
0: And the latest pork prices from the Brandon and Moose Jaw plants are up 35 cents to $220.42 per CKG. Coming up, the resource report.
11: 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There is a shortage of beef cattle throughout North America and will be for the next 10 years if you have cattle to market at this time of year. 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
9: It's the Sask Ag Today Resource Reports on 620 CKRM. Here's Ryan Young.
0: Statistics Canada says higher gas prices, mainly driven by the war in Iran, pushed the annual rate of inflation up to 2.8% in April. StatCan says the cost of gasoline was 28.6% higher year over year in April, as conflict in the Middle East disrupted global oil shipments, sending costs soaring at the gas pumps. But that wasn't the only factor influencing the April inflation calculation, as gas stations switched to costlier summer blends and the removal of the consumer carbon price a year earlier skewed the annual price comparison higher. StatCan says falling prices for travel tours and a slowdown in rent inflation offset the jump in energy prices last month. Food inflation also cooled to 3.5% in April, down from 4% in March, as grocery items such as chicken, coffee, and tea saw their pace of price increases slow following sharp increases earlier in the year. Inflation leapt to 3.8% last month in Saskatchewan, up from 2.9% the month before. That now puts Saskatchewan with the third highest inflation rate in Canada. In Regina, inflation jumped to 3.8% from 3%, while Saskatoon moved from 2.9% to 3.4%. On the markets, the TSX is up 98 points at 33,931. The Dow is down 136 points to 49,549. Oil is down 57 cents to $103.81 per barrel, and the loonie is at 72.73 cents US. And that's the resource report. If you missed any segment of the show, tune in to the Sask Ag Today podcast and be sure to sign up for the Sask Ag Today newsletter. And that's Sask Ag Today for this Tuesday. I'm Ryan Young. Have a nice day.
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20: Good afternoon. It's 1 p.m., mostly cloudy and 11 degrees in Regina. From the Saturday Newsroom, I'm Denis Conroy with 620 CKRM News. Canada's Snowbirds air show team will pause flying after the 2026 season while new aircraft are prepared, according to Defense Minister David McKinty. The aging Tudor jets will be retired once the season ends. The Air Force plans to replace them with the new Swiss-made training aircraft already on order, but extra planes are needed for the team.
21: Today, our government is announcing we will procure the CT-157 Siskin II, the Pilatus PC-21, the future aircraft for the Snowbirds. It too will serve as both a trainer and air demonstration aircraft.
20: Officials say the Snowbirds could be grounded until the early 2030s. During the break, the Air Force will still support air shows using other aircraft. McGinty says the Snowbirds' future remains secure. Treaties Recognition Week is underway in Saskatchewan, running from May 17th to the 23rd. The week highlights treaty relationships between the Crown and First Nations and encourages learning about Saskatchewan's shared history and responsibilities. The province is covered by six treaties and one major treaty adhesion. This year also marks 150 years since the signing of Treaty 6. Saskatchewan and Alberta have signed a new agreement allowing heavy-duty equipment technician apprentices in Lloydminster to register across provincial borders. The deal lets Saskatchewan apprentices train closer to home in Alberta while helping employers build a stable workforce. Apprentices and employers on either side of the border can now register in either province. Saskatchewan will compensate Alberta for training costs. Provincial ministers announced the agreement this week. The Saskatchewan Health Authority will begin posting twice-daily updates on emergency service disruptions starting today. Updates at 9 a.m. and 4 p.m. will include all disruptions and help residents make informed decisions about care. Information will be available online through Healthline 811 and at local facilities. In emergencies, residents are reminded to call 911. Regina's Cathedral neighborhood is transforming into a citywide celebration of music, art, and culture this week. The 35th annual Cathedral Village Arts Festival runs through Saturday with free concerts, theater, comedy, poetry, and community events spread throughout Cathedral Village. Organizers say this year's festival is the biggest yet, featuring expanded Indigenous programming and a new Indigenous performance stage at Holy Rosary Park. Tens of thousands of visitors are expected to attend the volunteer-run festival celebrating local artists and community spirit. That's 620 CKRM News. 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The Saskatchewan Roughriders opened their preseason in Calgary yesterday in the Stampeders Edge Saskatchewan 2015. The Riders get a day off today before returning to the practice field tomorrow to prepare for their final preseason game on Saturday against Winnipeg in Saskatoon. In the Stanley Cup playoffs, the Montreal Canadiens are heading to the Eastern Conference Final for a showdown with the Carolina Hurricanes beginning Thursday night. Carolina enters the series well-rested after sweeping their first two playoff opponents and not playing since May 9th. Over at the World Men's Hockey Championship in Switzerland, Team Canada remains unbeaten and sitting at the top of Group B with three straight regulation wins. Canada exploded for five goals in the final period yesterday to beat Denmark 5-1. The Canadians now get 2 days off before facing Norway on Thursday. And in Major League Baseball, the Toronto Blue Jays are looking to even their four-game series with the Yankees tonight in New York. Toronto carried a 5-3 lead in the seventh inning last night before Cody Bellinger and Jazz Chisholm Jr. crushed back-to-back two-run homers to lift the Yankees to a 7-6 win. Dylan Cease gets the start tonight for the Jays against the Yankees right-hander Will Warren. And that's your sports. Get the latest near team delivered right to your phone with the Sports Cage Insider Report. 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
0: The weather today, mostly sunny with a 30% chance of spotty showers and a high of 15. Mainly clear for tonight and a low of 3 degrees. Tomorrow has a mix of sun and cloud and a 30% chance of showers and thunderstorms toward the evening, a high of 18. Thursday, partly sunny with a 30% chance of isolated afternoon showers, the high 17. Friday, a 30% chance of spotty showers and 18. And Saturday, mostly sunny and 21. Across the province this hour, in Assiniboia and Swift Current, 12 degrees. Broadview and Mooseman at 6. Estevan and Weyburn, 9. Saskatoon, 13. Yorkton and Melville at 8 degrees. Right now in Moose Jaw, it's partly cloudy with a south-southeast wind at 15 kilometers an hour. The temperature is at 12. Mostly cloudy in Regina with a southeast wind at 17 kilometers an hour and a temperature of 10 degrees. 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
9: 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Time for Number Ones at One, the show where we play the country's greatest hits that rock the charts. 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
22: And a good afternoon, and thank you so much for joining us. And we are broadcasting someplace in rural Saskatchewan, north of Punishai, and just taking a little bit of an adventure, going on another journey, which I love to do. And then I got to a place where it said road closed, and we had to put the 620 CKRM Cruiser into four-wheel drive low, four high, or four low to get through a couple of the stretches here. But I think we're back onto some solid ground, and we are back into Number Ones at One on the road, getting set to go to the Horvaths this afternoon in Raymore for our country cookout number 5 for the seeding season. And yeah, looking forward to the great meal from Nikki's Cafe and Catering, original 16 beverages, Last Mountain Distillery beverages, and always a lot of fun. I want to start off Number Ones at One today by going back to tomorrow, because tomorrow was a holiday, which unfortunately we missed out on some great milestones, but that's not happening on my watch. We're going to go back and relive some of these moments from yesterday. 1959, Monday, Victoria Monday. Johnny Horton topped the charts with this one. Another history lesson courtesy of the Lovequist Lounge on 620 CKRM Regina. Number Ones at One were the legends.

20, CKRM, country's greatest hits, and My Maria. That was a big hit for Brooks and Dunn, and a huge number one hit for the duo, and Ronnie Dunn always said that was one of my all-time favorite songs to perform. They went to number one yesterday's date, Victoria Day, 1996. That went to the top of the charts. Glad you're with us. I got a couple more from yesterday that we want to get to that we missed out on because it was a holiday and it was a long weekend, and we want to get to this one. Before I do, I just want to let you know where I am. I'm at the Kanawha School north of Punishai, and there's a little bit of a historical site over there. We're going to check it out. I do believe it's where the Northwest Mounted Police Trail went through. I'm going to find out more and dig around, but we are at the Kanawha School. It's an old pioneer school established. The sign says 1921, closed in 1963, and our location, Southeast 16, 2816 W2. You want to drop a pin. We are going to get to this song by Thomas Rhett, certified double platinum on yesterday's date. The year was 2016. Number ones and one on the road as we're going to the Horvaths of Raymore for our 620 CKRM Country Cookout seating season number 5. Looking forward to it.

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0: There you go. Some classic Ann Murray, and I going to say it in a love song. 620 CKRM. I'm calling Lovequist. This is Number Ones at One as we are going back in time, and we are looking at yesterday's date as it was a holiday or some big hits that we want to get to, and we're going to take a look at some of the big action that took place on today's date. Number Ones at One, brought to you by McBids, the new name in auctions, powered by experienced professionals. 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
1: To celebrate CKRM's 100th anniversary, we're on honoring the icons who helped shape this station into what it is today. 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
0: Out of all the things I've done and places I've been and the doors that have opened and seen all these unique things, I guess being getting submersed into the local communities, that's probably what stands out the most, because I've had a lot of people approach me and thank me or say, you know what, you got me through some tough times with your show and your music, and the communities around Saskatchewan. The greatest aspect of my career is being able to make friends, lifelong friends. You know, you'd have the mayor come out to say hi, or you'd have people, they knew you were coming to town and they'd come over and they'd want to hang out and talk. So we connected a lot, but that was a big part. Anybody that's an introvert, you want to get into radio, this is not the job for you.
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18: 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Here's what's going down for today. A mix of sun and clouds. Slight chance of rain. 30% chance of rain. High of 15. Partly cloudy tonight. Looking at a low of +3 Wednesday. Sunshine in the morning. Mix of sun and cloud. 30% chance of showers in the afternoon. Maybe a thunderstorm. There is a risk of a thunderstorm. Southeast wind 20 hitting 30 and a high of 15. Wednesday night down to 5. 15 on Thursday. 60% chance of rain. Friday, sunny and high of 18. 22 on Saturday. Sunday, a high of 24. Next Monday, calling for a high of 27. Yeah, the roundup. Big Mighty Badland region, the surrounding areas, it is 12 above. We've got a 14 in Swift Current. Kindersley and Rosetown, 17. 14 in Saskatoon. Watchers, 12. Wynyard, Wadena, including Punishai and Raymore, we're at 11. 9, Yorkton, Melville. Broadview, Mooseman's in at 8. We've got a 9 in Indianette. Estevan, Carlisle, 10. 11 in Weyburn. Moose Jaw, partly cloudy in 13. West Northwest wind at 5. In Regina right now, mainly cloudy. It's 12 above. Southeast wind at 13. CKRM. And we are into the thick of things with number one, set one. I'm Colin Lovequist. So glad you could join us. And we truly appreciate that. I'm at an old church. It's called the St. Geo's Kadawa Anglican Church, established 1832. Wow, there's a lot of history here. There's a placard out there and a write-up. We're going to get over there and check it out in just a bit here. But let's get through the show. Number one's at one. We've moved back into today's date. The first four songs were from yesterday. Big milestones that we missed. Don't want to miss too much. So let's get to today's date. And probably the big story today is George Strait. King George was born in Poteet, Texas. Singer, songwriter, not so much a songwriter. He wrote a few, but not a big singer, songwriter. Actor, producer, he's done it all. He's referred to as the king of country, known for his unique style of western swing music, his barroom ballads, that honky-tonk style. And he holds the world record for the most number one hit singles than any other artist in the history of music or on any other chart or genre. He has had 61 number one hit singles, and just look at all the top 20s and top 10s that George Strait has had. I've got the roundabout way on the way, but before we get to that one, I want to play you this duet with George Strait. Two of my favorites singing one of my favorite songs. This is King George and Alan Jackson, and it's Murder on Music Row. As we celebrate the birth of George Strait, the year was 1952. Happy birthday, King George. Let's get back to that murder.

0: Right, go. Double shot. George Strait celebrating a birthday today in the roundabout way, and his buddy Alan Jackson, they got together for Murder on Music Row. Born in Poteet, Texas, George Strait loves being at the ranch. I'm sure he's doing some ranching and calf roping and what he loves to do, and he has definitely slowed down those structured tours. Still plays the odd show here and there, but 1952, a very important year as the King of Country, born on today's date. I'm glad you're with us. This is Number Ones at One, courtesy of McBids. 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
5: And a good afternoon. 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Well, I got a great song here from a couple of guys that have made their way through town a few times in the last little bit. They're coming back once again to our area. The Bellamy Brothers. So many great songs, and started off back in the 60s, actually. Really didn't find their claim to fame until the mid-70s, and then they went on to have a string of big, successful number ones and top 20s. And it was on today's date, 1979, this song went to number one. I know you know the words, so... Hey, let's sing it together. I'll turn my mic off and you take the lead. If I said you had a beautiful body,

0: What a voice. What a song. That was number one on today's date, 1962. That's the Rolls Royce of country music singers, George Jones. And She Thinks I Still Care. I'm called Lovequist 147. This is number one's at one. I'm still hanging out at the old church here. I can't believe that was established in 1832. It's the St. Geo's Kettawa Anglican Church. And took the dusty trail. I shouldn't say dusty. Took the wet trail to get here. Put her in Four Low. But we made it. And I'm glad I made the effort, because there's a lot of history here. I'm going to go walk the grounds and take a look at the monuments and the write-ups and find out more about this place. We'll dig a little bit deeper. Well, we are still in the number ones at one, and we got a couple go before the hour is out, so stay with us.
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8: 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From the misuse of AI and the rise of deepfakes to the dangerous spread of misinformation, it's getting harder for Canadians to separate fact from fiction.

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6: Hello, good afternoon. The pleasure is all mine. Thank you so much for hanging out with us. I'm hanging out in rural Saskatchewan. We're just north of Punishheim at the old church here, established 1832. It's the St. Geo's Kadawa Anglican Church, and we're bringing you number ones at one. I got a couple of songs to go. Billy Ray Cyrus is on the way with Some Gave All. His debut album of the same title was released back on today's date, 1992, so we're going to get to that one. And celebrating a birthday today, born in 1992. She's a youngin', Lainey Wilson. Great singer, songwriter, born in Basket, Louisiana. She's had some big number one hits, and she had 9 nominations at the 57th Annual Academy of Country Music Awards in 2023. She won 5, including the Top Entertainer of the Year Award. She is coming out to Country Thunder, Saskatchewan for this 2026 campaign. If you want your tickets to go see Lainey Wilson, go to countrythunder.com. Here's the birthday girl. This is called Dirty Looks. 620 CKRM, number ones at one.

It's 2 o'clock, good afternoon, mainly cloudy and 12 degrees in Regina. I'm Denis Conroy from the Saturday Newsroom with 620 CKRM News. A new cross-border agreement will make it easier.

0: Here for heavy equipment apprentices in Lloydminster to train closer to home. Saskatchewan and Alberta have signed a deal allowing apprentices and employers to register in either province, no matter where they live or work. Officials say it reduces red tape and supports local businesses. Saskatchewan apprentices training in Alberta will be covered through provincial compensation. Leaders say the change could help attract more people into the trade. Saskatchewan has proclaimed May 17th to the 23rd as Treaties Recognition Week. The week promotes understanding of treaty history and relationships between the Crown and First Nations, which continue to shape rights and responsibilities today. The province is covered by six treaties and one treaty adhesion. This year also marks 150 years since the signing of Treaty 6. Starting today, the Saskatchewan Health Authority will be posting emergency service disruption updates twice daily. Officials say the updates will help residents plan care during temporary disruptions. Information will be available on the SHA website through Healthline 811 and at local facilities. In emergencies, paramedics will continue transporting patients to the nearest available site. Canada's snowbirds will stop performing after the 2026 season as the military prepares to replace their aircraft. Defense Minister David McGuinty says the Tudor jets, in service since the 1960s, are reaching the end of their safe lifespan. New training aircraft have been selected, but more must be ordered for the demonstration team. Officials say the snowbirds could be grounded for several years, possibly into the early 2030s.
1: And as Canadians gather over the next year to watch the Tudors fly one final time, we will also celebrate the generations of pilots, technicians, engineers, and support personnel who made the Snowbirds one of the most respected air teams in the world.
0: McGuinty says Canadians will see the Snowbirds return. Music, street performers, and artists taking over Regina's Cathedral neighborhood as the Cathedral Village Arts Festival celebrates its 35th year. The six-day festival features free entertainment across multiple venues, including concerts, poetry slams, artisan markets, and family activities. Organizers say one of this year's biggest additions is a new Indigenous-focused stage created in partnership with a local First Nations artist collective. The festival wraps up Saturday with its largest ever Cathedral Village Street Fair along 13th Avenue. That's 620 CKRM News. Read more stories from around your community and around the province at sastoday.ca and 620CKRM.com. 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
4: We had markets mixed today. July soybeans closed down 2.75 cents at $12.10 a bushel. The July soybean meal was down $2.20 at $332.30. That's $332.30 per ton, with July soybean oil down 26 one-hundredths at 75.37 cents per pound. July corn was down a penny and three quarters at 4.75 and a quarter. We had July Chicago wheat up 3.5 cents at $6.68 a bushel. We had July Kansas City red wheat up a half a cent at 7.04 and a quarter, and July Minneapolis spring wheat down 6.5 cents at $6.96 and three-quarter cents per bushel. July oats closed 8 cents higher at $3.81 a bushel, and canola prices considerably higher today. We had July canola close $19.60 per ton higher at $757.70 per ton. November canola was up $14.50 at $763.60 a ton. Thank you very much. 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
3: Now we'll look at the grain prices from Bunge, which are mixed this afternoon. Canola is up $4.40 to close at $715.75 a metric ton. And one red spring wheat was down $4.35 to close at $296.42, and the rest remain unchanged. Amber Durham, $278.59, feed barley, $250.88, Kabuli chickpeas, $5.73.20. Flax, $6.30.54. Red lentils, $5.95.20. Oats at $195. Large yellow peas, $2.96.44. And feed wheat at $2.42.72. And that's been your closing grain prices. Be sure to join me for Sask Ag today, right after the noon news each weekday here on 620 CKRM.
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0: Now from the Harvard Media Sports Cage, here's 620 CKRM Sports. The Saskatchewan Roughriders are back to work after opening the preseason with a hard-fought battle in Calgary. The Riders drop a 2015 decision to the Stampeders yesterday and return to practice tomorrow before hosting Winnipeg in their final preseason tune-up Saturday in Saskatoon. The Montreal Canadiens are heading to the Eastern Conference Final and now face their biggest challenge yet against a well-rested Carolina Hurricanes squad that hasn't played since sweeping their second round matchup on May 9th. At the World Men's Hockey Championship in Switzerland, Team Canada is sitting in first place in Group B with three straight regulation wins after exploding for five unanswered goals in a dominant 5-1 victory over Denmark yesterday. The Canadians are off until Thursday when they take on Norway. And the Toronto Blue Jays look to bounce back tonight in the Bronx after a crushing late inning collapse against the Yankees yesterday that finished with a 7-6 win for New York. Dylan Cease gets the balls tonight for the Jays against Yankees starter Will Warren. And that's your sports. Get the latest on your team delivered right to your phone with the Sports Cage Insider Report. 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

0: CKR Rim celebrates 100 years. Here's George Galloway from the Pilot Butte Rodeo.
1: From the days of Jamie Lewis to now Cody and Gloria, Terry Nias, Colin Lovequist, and Barney Colson and the crew with Sports Cage. 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

620 CKRM, the voice of Saskatchewan, Dean Brody. Coming up, Aaron Lyons is on the way. Precision Weather. Here's the birthday boy. This is George Strait. I'd like to have that one back.

0: 620 CKRM, the voice of Saskatchewan. Airlines would have been cheaper to keep her. I'm calling Lovequist. We are north of Punishai. I'm checking things out and looking at the sights and the sounds, and I love these historical markers throughout the province, and there are so many. I was just at a location where the Northwest Mounted Police Trail went through, and I just got to bear with me here. I just got to bring up some of the images because I can't remember what was all there. There was so much to see and so much to check out. And if you ever get a chance, if you're in the Punishai area, you definitely stop by. That was the St. George Anglican Church I was at Kutawa. And now I'm going to go up to see the St. Mary's Church. And there's the old stone church, which is not that far away. And there's just a lot to see. This school is quite remarkable. But where I was at, the St. George's Anglican Church, it's just a half mile west on the old Telegraph Trail. The Indigenous Agency opened in 1876 there, closed in 1912. The Kutawa School log building, the first teacher was E.J. McMurray. 1898 is when it started, closed in 1921. The W.A. Huback store opened in 1881, closed in 1908, and it's a half mile west on the old Telegraph Trail. And the clerks were Jim Muirhead, Harry Borlas, James Gwynn, the manager, 1903 to 1908. The Kutawa Post Office and Government Telegraph Office on Telegraph Trail from Qu'Appelle to Edmonton, 1882 to 1922. Alfred von Lindenberg was the agent. And Northwest Mounted Police, the Touchwood location, 1886 to 1909, a half mile south. So definitely a lot of history here. And the Touchwood Turf Association racetrack, also in the location, 1888 to 1912. And Joseph Hollis was the president. J.M. Atkinson was the secretary and treasurer. And then they've got a monument for the Northwest Rebellion, 1885 to 1985. There was a project that was put up. And in May of 1885, Middleton and his troops journeyed along the Telegraph Trail en route to Batoche, stopping at the historic sites in existence, the Kutawa Telegraph, the Touchwood Track, a Hubick store in the Hudson Bay Post, and the historic sites that were built later was the Northwest Mounted Police Barracks in 1886, the Kutawa Post Office in 1887, 1898 was the Kutawa School, the Indigenous Agency went up in 1886, in 1892, the St. George Church, the Kutawa School was built in 1921, 1903 was the Star Ranch, and the Stone Vicarage was built in 1891. So there's a nice little tribute to the Northwest Rebellion here at 1885 to 1985. Who knew? I didn't, but I'm glad I do now.
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2: The Montreal Canadiens, who have played 14 playoff games and won two Game 7s, will open the Eastern Conference Final on Thursday against the Carolina Hurricanes. The Canes swept their first two opponents and haven't played since May the 9th. Staying with hockey, Team Canada, leading Group B with three regulation wins of the World Men's Hockey Championship in Switzerland, have today and tomorrow off before meeting Norway on Thursday. Canada defeated Denmark 5-1 yesterday, despite entering the final period of the game scoreless. And to the majors, where the visiting Toronto Blue Jays will be aiming to level their four-game series with the New York Yankees tonight when they send right-hander Dylan Cease to the mound. The Jays took a 5-3 lead into the seventh inning in yesterday's game, but Cody Bellinger and Jazz Chisholm Jr. each hit two-run homers for the Yankees en route to a 7-6 win. Right-hander Will Warren will start for the Bronx Bombers.
1: 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We encourage all 4-H members, including youth, leaders, and parents, to register your 4-H club to be recognized each week live on the air. 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This is just 620 CKRM's way of recognizing and saluting the ag leaders of tomorrow. 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
5: 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And then Chris and Floyd Chapel up in Vanscoy, just outside of Saskatoon. 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
0: CKRM, Saskatchewan weather. And a good afternoon. Let's take a look at your precision weather as I'm located on Saskatchewan Grid Road 640. We're heading off to St. Mary's Church here to have a look-see. We have got tonight a partly cloudy sky, the low of +3. Wednesday, sunny in the morning, mix of sun and cloud, chance of rain in the afternoon, risk of a thunderstorm, and the wind to the southwest 30, gusting to 40, high of 15. Thursday, cloudy, 60% chance of rain with a high of 15, a low of 4 Thursday night. Friday, sunny and high of 18, 22 on Saturday. Sunday, 24. Monday, a mix of sun and cloud and a high of 27. Current conditions around the province. Big Muddy Badland region, 13. 17 swift current. Kindersley, Rosetown, 15. 14 in Saskatoon. Watchers, 13. 12 in Wynyard, Wadena. We've got a 9. Yorkton, Melville. Broadview, Mooseman, 9. 10 in Indian Head. Estevan, Carlisle, 11. 13 in Weyburn. Moose Jaw, partly cloudy in 14. West wind at 15. In Regina, 13. We have an east-southeast wind at 12. It's partly cloudy. That's a look at your precision weather.

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0: 620 CKRM. If you're my girl, that is Emerson Drive. I'm so glad you're with us. I'm Colin Lovequist. We're going to head over to the Horvaths from the Raymore area a little later on this afternoon. Forks in around 5. Got some great entertainment. We'll have the original 16 beverages, Nikki's Cafe and Catering, that roast beef supper with all the fixings. And it should be a lot of fun. Big shout out to LTJ Trucking, sells gravel, Crofty Electric, Sass Milk, Young's Equipment, Nelson Homes, Municipal Hail Insurance, and of course, Nikki's Cafe and Catering.
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16: But I think that's dog food, isn't it? 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
17: Well, you know, times are tough.
16: You got to do what you got to do, you know?

620 CKRM, the voice of Saskatchewan. Just get along. That is Kenny Chesney. I'm calling Lovequist on the go here, getting ready for another 620 CKRM Country Cookout. And something I noticed in this area around the Raymore, Punishai, Kadawa region, a lot of bush getting pushed down. And there are a lot of cattle trails out there as well. So two things I've noticed on my journey today. And a lot of historical monuments and sites around the province. Well, let's take a look at your Smart Investing Solution Market Watch, courtesy of Smart Investing Solutions for Brian, Amanda, and Caitlin. They are off on some seminars this week, so we're going to take care of the Smart Investing Market Watch. A couple of the headlines, if you haven't heard, the Snowbirds to be grounded until the early 2030s. Well, the new planes are acquired, so flying season that begins this month will be the acrobatics units last for several years, so you better believe they're going to make the best of it. Also, Prime Minister Carney playing down the U.S. suspension of North America Defense Board. The Prime Minister rejects accusation that Canada has not boosted defense spending. I know they have put in at least 2 or 4% of what the requirements were for NATO defenses. So we'll just see. We'll have to wait and see where that goes. Let us take a look at what's going on with the markets here today. TSX is currently down. It is down 92.11, closing at 33,741.24. We can tell you that the Dow is also down today, 322.24 points, closing at 49,363.88. The oil per barrel is down.

0: And the Canadian dollar down 0.7 of a cent. We're at 72.73 cents U.S. And our gold is also down today. Everybody's on the downslide today. Gold is down $70.20, closing at $4,487.80 U.S. per ounce. 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
1: It's 3 p.m. Good afternoon. Partly cloudy and 13 degrees in Regina. I'm Denis Conroy from the Saturday Newsroom with 620 CKRM News. Canada's snowbirds will be pausing flying after the 2026 season as new aircrafts are prepared. Defense Minister David McGuinty says the aging Tudor jets will be retired with Swiss-made trainers on order for a replacement, though more aircraft are still needed for the team.
2: Today, our government is announcing we will procure the CT-157 Siskin 2, the Pilatus PC-21, the future aircraft for the snowbirds. It too will serve as both a trainer and air demonstration aircraft.
1: Officials say the snowbirds could be grounded into the early 2030s. During the gap, the military will still support air shows with other aircraft, and McGuinty says the team's future remains secure. Saskatchewan is marking Treaties Recognition Week from May 17th to the 23rd, focusing on education and shared history. The week highlights ongoing treaty relationships between the Crown and First Nations, which continue to shape life in the province. Saskatchewan is covered by six treaties and one major treaty adhesion. Officials say it's a chance to learn more about treaty commitments, including 150 years since the signing of Treaty 6. Saskatchewan and Alberta have signed a deal allowing heavy equipment apprentices in Lloydminster to register in either province and train closer to work. Ministers say the agreement reduces red tape, supports employers, and strengthens the skilled trades workforce. Alberta says it cuts paperwork while Saskatchewan will reimburse training costs when apprentices study across the border. The change is effective immediately and was welcomed by industry leaders on Tuesday. The Saskatchewan Health Authority is expanding how it shares emergency service disruption information beginning today. Updates will be posted twice daily at 9 a.m. and 4 p.m. on the SHA website. Officials say this helps patients and families to stay informed when services are temporarily unavailable. Healthline 811 also provides real-time information and health advice from nurses. Disruption notices will continue to be posted locally. The SHA says emergency teams work to avoid disruption whenever possible, and residents should always call 911 in urgent situations. Regina's Cathedral Village is coming alive with live music, art, and thousands of festival goers during one of Saskatchewan's biggest cultural celebrations. The Cathedral Village Arts Festival officially launched this week and continues through Saturday with free programming throughout the neighborhood. Events include concerts, theater, comedy, visual arts, and expanded Indigenous performances and vendors. Organizers say the festival has grown from a small community gathering into one of Saskatchewan's largest volunteer run arts festivals, drawing major crowds to Cathedral Village every spring. That's 620 CKRM News. Read more stories from around your community and around the province at sastoday.ca and 620ckrm.com.
3: Weather tonight, mainly clear, low down to 3. Tomorrow, sun mixing with increasing cloudiness, maybe some isolated showers and a thunderstorm towards the evening in the area, and a high of 18. Tomorrow night, mostly cloudy, scattered showers and a low down to 4. Thursday, partly sunny. We will have isolated showers in the area and a high of 17. Friday, spotty showers and a high of 18. Saturday, mostly sunny and a high of 21. Currently, in downtown Regina, partly cloudy sky. It is 12 degrees.
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0: kind of anticlimactic now. I thought we got some technical difficulties early on, so Colson was juggling, and I thought we were playing a song, and we weren't. So it's okay. Let's regroup. Okay, that was our breakfast ball. Tuesday edition of the Sports Cage for Saskatchewan Lotteries, coming off the Riders' first preseason game. Colson's with me. We're going to be here for the next 3 hours. We got a lot of stuff to get through. All of our guests will join us on that Western Pizza guest hotline. 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Maybe it's a pizza or any of the Greek favorites that you love. All of our interaction will be done on the Prairie Land Rentals text line, Prairie Land Rentals, 600 Albert Street. 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If you're looking for a mower, a robotic mower, 936-6262. You have questions about the game or statements, there's your chance. 936-6262. Dave and Luke will be with us three times today. Glenn Suter will be with us. So I will ask those questions. If we can keep them to about 15 to 20 words, it makes it easier on the system that we have to read here. Or maybe you just have a comment on how you're feeling about a nothing football game on May 18th. I know there's some question marks that we're going to get to. We got Pump Jack's Cathedral trivia as well today. We're playing for $50 at Pump Jack's Cathedral. We're going to fire that to you in hour one. Eric Francis, I know he comes Wednesdays and Fridays, but he's covering the Western Conference Final, so his schedule is jumbled. So Eric's going to be with us at 3:35-ish today. Arash Madani's in at 4. More from training camp up in Saskatoon. Like I said, Glenn Suter in hour three, and then Luke and Dave should be back in hour three as well. 20 to 15. Riders lose to the Stamps. I feel like we haven't beat the Stamps in a long time. Preseason, regular, seen it, it doesn't matter. Maybe that's just one of those things, right? It's like sometimes good teams lose to bad teams in sports. That's how it is. But yeah,
1: I'm sure Jeffrey's going to love that comment.
0: It didn't sound like a Picasso by any means out there. A lot of you are going to jump in right away and go, Jack Cohn. Oh boy, Jack Cohn. Is he our guy if T-Mobile goes down? I was listening to the game. I think the same thing. I'm like, now where do we go? Well, how much does he play next weekend in Saskatoon against Winnipeg to get a look? Is he a lock? Is he the lock at number two? Are we talking about that on this Tuesday? Very curious to get Luke's comments on that. Maybe even Glenn Suter's as well. But I don't know, because how this weirdness and this schedule goes, Riders, Winnipeg, Saturday in the Bridge City, and then they don't play tackle football for real until June 13th. A lot of thinking can be done in there. A lot of evaluating. You get an exhibition game of some sort in there, maybe against a UFL team. Jack Cohn went, he was 9 of 15, 98 yards, one interception. Again, I listened to the game. What the picture the guys were painting didn't sound too good. And then Braden Shager comes in. Nah. What was he up against? We'll have to find out. What was the defense like that Shager faced? The other thing, too, Matthew Sexton. I think there's a lot of people running into the store and possibly buying Sexton jerseys today. He was all over the airwaves there for a while. He had 5 receptions, 78 yards. Had to have been a good game. Canadian receivers, though, not an outstanding day. Not an outstanding. If you're watching the stream, you are watching some highlights here.
1: That's Shager scampering there.
0: So that's That's the thing. It's like, okay, should he be throwing that ball there, though? Are there guys open? Does he have to wait another split second to find his receiver? Or is he getting happy feet and then taking off? So a lot of fans, I remember a guy that knows way more football than anyone in this building will ever know. And he said, yeah, but okay, what? Like watching the game live, he's like, look, rewind that. He should wait, and then that guy's open, but he just doesn't wait that split second. I don't know. The guys will know more than what we do. But it's a pre. It was a preseason game, May 18th. Do we just chalk it up to that? How worried do we have to be? I don't know. I'm on the fence. Does Calgary look good? I don't know. VA. He had the one touchdown to Philpott. I don't know if they're planning any parades there, though. Besides the Stampede one. Fellas in the training camp report will be in a bit. There is also, because this is 3 hours long, and there are people that will yell at us if we don't talk hockey, especially Hab fans, especially Montreal Canadiens fans. I'm happy for them right now. I was talking to an Edmonton Oilers fan last night that just cannot stand Montreal Canadiens fans right now. Do you have that goal that I sent? Oh, it was so exciting. Game 7 goes to overtime.
2: Disque perdu et Carrier s'en va dans le libre. Carrier la passe. On entre avec Newk, elle veut faire le filet. Le tir. Victoire des Canadiens.
0: Who do you want one game? Alex Newhook or Fernando Pisani from the early 2000s? Newhook's got a thing for game winners. Montreal advances to take on Carolina, where everybody already is giving Vegas no shot that I talk to, and Montreal no shot unless they're a Habs fan. I don't know. Dobish? Kicking, tons of personality. Is he on some sort of Cinderella type thing here? That was exciting, though. And now Hab fans told the guy that's a Habs fan. He's also cheap. I know roughly what tax bracket he's in. He's doing okay, even with our current state of things in Ottawa. He's doing okay. And I said, you have to go to one of these games in Montreal. Well, that's, I don't know. That's expensive. I said, what else do you have planned this year? Like, really, what else do you have planned? He's going on a fishing trip up north. What do you really have planned? Like, expire with zero. I don't want to say the other word. Eric Francis style. If you're a Habs fan and you're doing okay, like you can wake up in the morning and say, I've worked hard. I get, you know. Meat on the table. I think you have to go to one of these games. Let's play the game right now, Coulson. Because I'm not even a Habs fan. I'm trying to think, should I maybe go to one of these games for the experience? Do you even need to go to the game? Because what it looks like outside, I know that Moss Pit in Edmonton was wild until just people started beating up each other there. See, it went down since the last I looked. Eastern Conference Final, Game 3. Home game number 1 for Montreal. They're going to play it on Monday night. To get in, secondary market. So give and take a few dollars here. One ticket, $865. So you're probably getting there. I don't know. Depends how many you're trying to puddle jump. Probably $700 in flight. And then what do you need? One night hotel? I think you got to go if you can. You have to take advantage of this. We'll be watching those tickets throughout the week here on the Sports Cage. A Memorial Cup doesn't start until Friday. World Hockey Championships, Canada's off until Thursday. That weird schedule. And then basketball last night, NBA. I'm not a big NBA guy, but this is something special. The Spurs in double overtime. Upset. We're saying upset?
1: Upset. Well, they're number two, beating a number one.
0: Upset the OKC Thunder.
1: Yep.
0: 122-115.
1: Yep. Victor Wembanyama said after the game, watching SGA get that MVP trophy inspired him to play harder.
0: Oh, yeah. He's so tall. Oh, so this is when I kind of start paying attention to the NBA. Over, obviously, would have been a nice bet yesterday. And tonight, Cavaliers, New York Knickerbockers, game one. Maybe a sprinkle of the daytime. We'll have to get into that. That's the cage for Saskatchewan Lotteries on Tuesday. The rundown of what's going to happen. We'll go to break. When we come back, the fellas. I was going to say the smiling fellas, and it came out as smellas. The fellas are up in Saskatoon at the Red Zone Sports Bar. We'll be right back.
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0: Welcome back. Let's go out to the Red Zone Sports Bar, located behind the Saskatoon Travel Lodge. They sponsor our training camp reports. Wasn't much going on at Griffith Stadium today as far as the rider goes, but Luke and Dave are working. They are joining us there. All right, Luke Mullender, how worried are you about Jack Cohn?
22: Worried? Well, I don't think it's time to be worried at all. I think that... I said this about Jack Cohn. I think that he's got to find a way to be consistent. Made some good throws yesterday. Made a few bad ones, right? What you want to see is growth. And what you want to see is a little bit more of a sense of urgency in the way he goes out and performs. Now, having said that, I mean, I don't think a lot of guys, right, put their, probably watched the film today and were like over the moon with the way they played, right? I think that the effort was there, and Coach Mace alluded to that. It was a high effort game, but I think that there were some missing pieces in terms of the way folks approached the technical side of the game. I've been telling you guys that, you know, Braden Shager's looked really good since camps opened. I thought he made some good progress. I heard you talking about just sort of, hey, you know, the way things look versus what's on the film. And right, I thought that for the most part, the quarterbacks in the room hung in the pocket, right? They were all looking to make throws. I don't think anybody got too jumpy. And I thought the offensive line and spots did a really good job just sort of giving opportunities for the quarterbacks to step up in the pocket and throw footballs to their receivers. So there's probably a little bit of good. There was probably a little bit of bad. What you got to do, especially as a coaching staff now, is figure out where you need to see the change. Like, guys need to take the coaching, right? We heard one of the guys on the bus, for instance, talk about, well, you know, I'm glad there's only 5 days till the next game. Well, you never know if you're going to get to the next game, right? You never know if the decision comes before that. So you've got to go in now, after watching film today all day, you've got to go in tomorrow and come out having taken all of the coaching, meaning focusing on where you need to improve technically, focusing on where the things that you can do from just a playmaking standpoint, from an effort standpoint, what's going to make and break. And again, the opportunities are going to be few and far between in game number two, right? What's going to make or break your opportunities is the way you approach practice in the first couple of days this week.
0: That's what I want to ask you, Dave. Do you think... And I don't know if you know the game plan or what the plan was going into this game in Saskatoon Saturday. Are things changing now for the coaching staff to be like, we need, sticking with Cohn and the quarterback position, are they going to maybe say, we need to get more of a look at him here?
23: I don't think the plan changes one iota, to tell you the honest truth. I think the plan has been executed thus far. Again, were there things that the players and coaches wish had gone differently in the evaluation process in Calgary? Yeah, absolutely. But that's why it's an evaluation process. If everything was going to be perfect, you wouldn't even line up and play the game. You just pick your team, get ready to line up, and June the 13th, away we go. To me, I think that the plan stays the same. You know, you've got to get your starters in there for a little bit just to get some of the rust off, right? Just to get into a little bit of rhythm, just to make sure that things are ready to go when the regular season comes. There's also going to be time for evaluation, but I would suggest that evaluation isn't going to be nearly as long as this past week's game was in Calgary. So the evaluation still has to occur, but I think that the plan stays the plan, because there was nothing truly defining that I saw in that football game that said, you know, we got to worry about this. We got to make sure we make the right decision on this.
22: Yeah, I think that one of the first things that people look for is people to just sort of explode off of the sheet statistically when it comes to the people that are in training camp battles, right? And I get that, right? You always want guys to get out there and make plays, but sometimes you've really got to just sort of take into account, and Barney, you alluded to this a little bit, right? Who are you out there with, right? Who's you know, what type of pressure are you getting if you're the quarterback versus, you know, do you make the right read if you have plenty of time? Things like that. I think that for game two, you're going to see a lot of the starters, right? And because they need their reps. But I do think we'll see a heavy rotation. I think that for the last couple of years, correct me if I'm wrong, Dave, but the way I recall it is the last couple of years, regardless of situation, the starters have played, but there has been, like, they've used the second game to evaluate guys still. So I think there's going to be opportunities for certain guys. Again, you're just going to have to show that you can take the coaching from point A and apply it on point B. So again, I don't think, for instance, Cone gets a whole half and then Shager gets the whole second half. Yeah. I think that it may shake out to where, like, you look at a third quarter for one guy and a fourth quarter for one guy, right? And I think, you know, Tommy Stevens, he's there to be cemented as your third down quarterback. Tommy Stevens didn't show that, right? Like, I mean, throwing wise, Tommy Stevens is probably right around where Cone and Shager are. I think Shager has the higher upside, though. I really do. And what I liked about Shager is the way he processed, or the way he's processed things coming into camp and all the way through. Like, he took a step yesterday, and I think that's what you wanted to see.
23: You just said it three times, Luke. And Barney, if I may, can I just get something off my chest that absolutely drives me insane? Are the yeah, but people. You know what I mean? The people that, yeah, but. So, for example, I will pose these to you in fine, quick form fashion. Vernon Adams Jr. threw a touchdown pass. Yeah, but he was very close to the line of scrimmage, and the Riders didn't have their starting secondary in there. Was that not a good play he made?
22: Yeah, exactly. I think that you have to always – again, it's an is what it is type of deal. It's a control what you can control thing. Shager, I thought he played well, and I don't personally care that he did it against the backups, because that's who he had his opportunity against, right? I'm sure that he would have wanted Calgary's starting 12, right? But that's the guys who were out there when he was out there. That's the guys he had at his disposal, right? And on both sides of the ball, Calgary's defense and Saskatchewan's offense, right? So I think you're right. You can't get into this sort of game of like, hey, he did this, but he did this. Or, hey, he did this, but he probably would have looked different if it... No, it is what it is. This is where his opportunity was, and that's how it looked.
23: Yeah, but Nelson Lacombo, he made an interception right off the hop, but the Calgary Stampeders didn't have all their receivers out there. Yeah. I still think it's a pretty good play for Nelson Lacombo coming across the top.
22: Listen, I'll tell you what, there's nothing on the stat sheet that says yeah, but. There's no asterisks on the stat sheets, right? That was an interception. Nelson Lacombo's had a good camp, and it's like poker, right? To if you want to call guys lucky and blah, blah, blah, you got to be good to be lucky as well, right? You got to be in the right spot. Nelson Lacombo was in the right spot.
0: You got to be aggressive so sometimes in poker.
22: What you got to look at. Yeah, I think that what you got to look at is not what happened, what didn't happen. I think that that's maybe where it's probably better to go for the Riders in terms of this. And one of the things that we didn't see is we needed to see one of those four defensive ends separate himself from the group. I don't think anybody separated themselves from the group, right? We were high on a guy like Pate. A guy like Evans, who's long and athletic, we really want to succeed. You saw Chico Bennett Jr. out there, and none of them really just sort of jumped out of the page. They were making some technical mistakes, some fundamental mistakes that caused first downs for the Calgary Stampeders a couple times. And that's a good example of what I need. So they didn't play the greatest game. Does that mean J.O. and Corey Mace are going to cut all four of them and bring four new guys in? No. What it means is they're going to sit down. They're going to say, you need to do this better than this. You need to keep your footing. You have the C-gap. You need to own the C-gap and not spin inside, right, and let a guy break contain. Those are the things that those four guys are going to have to take into effect next game in Saskatoon.
23: In Saskatoon, yeah.
0: We have a Rodney, a Nico, and Trevor basically saying, I think Shager's our guy. Of course, May 18th. Can I ask you about this? Because I was alluding to it. Who was Shager up against when he got into the ball game?
22: Well, Shager was up against the same guys that Cone was up against, right? And Shager had the same weapons that Cone had. Like, let's call it spade a spade. Like, there was not much difference in the guys that Shager played against and the guys that Cone played against. More importantly, Cone and Shager played with these same guys. So one of the biggest benefactors of Cone and Shager was Sexton, for instance. Abdul Janae Jr., right? That slot position got used a lot by both quarterbacks. So I think that, and I get why people are like, oh man, yeah, we want like Shager. And I think that part of that though is because, again, there's been so much off-season focus in on Jack Cone, who to this point has developed really well. I think that he's been on a tremendous trajectory, right? And he's come into camp, and all we need to see is some consistency about that. But I think that when you look at the things that Shager brought to the table, one of the things that you like, the way he was getting guys in and out of the huddle, the way he kept his eyes downfield, and his ability to throw an accurate football. That's where I think people really like Shager. One of the reasons I liked him yesterday, too, is because he is an athletic quarterback, right? And he can run. But every time he ran, before he passed that line of scrimmage, he always has his eyes downfield. He was penalized once, or the Riders were penalized once, on a fantastic play where he broke outside the pocket, kept his eyes downfield, and threw a first down pass. That was negated due to the penalty. But those are the things that still go into the evaluation, right?
0: What about I was listening to you guys while I was driving home from Saskatoon. Running game. What did you see there? I like Sexton. Yeah, great game. Janae, great game. Sounded like that. You guys painted that picture well. But like running game, what did you see? Or maybe what were you hoping to see more of?
22: Well, I think the running game. One of the things that I saw was that. Was probably the reason why they released Darrell Henderson Jr. is that Mario Anderson has come into camp ready. He's played well in camp. And then yesterday, he took advantage of the opportunities. Guy, he ran well. He was patient, right? And again, he's going to have the opportunity to continue growth. Bertrand Houdon, he is what he is, right, guys? He's a fantastic player. I've trailed off sort of the Neil Hughes comparison as of late, of last year. And the reason why isn't because of the talent. It's just because of the durability, right? Neil Hughes was available whenever we needed him. And unfortunately, Bertrand Houdon, when his reps have proven to be a lot, he gets hurt, right? So his whole deal is how does he stay healthy? I really like Borsch. I know that Borsch is probably going to end up back in the Thunder uniform. Yeah. But we love a local story here in Saskatchewan, right? And I think that Borsch, number 75, he looked great. And it was great to see because I've one of the things that I've really come to love about Rider Nation and especially doing this job is how many people not only just lock in on the Riders, but how you pull for your own, right? Mm-hmm. And you always see it for the Huskies guys, the Rams guys, the Thunder guys, the Hilltops guys. People are pulling for these guys, and Borsch made them proud yesterday.
1: But you know the one thing with Peter Borsch, right? It wasn't what he did running the football, right? Because, again, absolute star in the Prairie Football Conference, right? Mm-hmm. But he made two incredible catches on that touchdown drive, right?
22: Yeah, that's what I mean.
1: That's just gigantic, right?
22: And as a running back, that's part of the job, right?
1: Yeah.
22: The other piece, though, is also blocking for your quarterback, right? Yeah. Picking up blitzes and stuff. And that's the other thing, too. We didn't see too much from either defense, right? Both coordinators kept it pretty vanilla. We saw a few five-man rushes, but nothing fancy. And again, it's going to be a work in process. I think that there's a lot of things that the team needs to get better at, but there are a lot of very good things too. Like I saw guys making one-on-one tackles in open space, which is really important, especially from a defensive back perspective, things like that.
0: Okay, hour two, let's go. I want to get into the kickers in hour two. I want to get into the defensive front, and then also the rules. the changes and how all that went in hour two. And I know Luke was getting angry with guys running in and out of the field and should have been on the field and wasn't, weren't on the field. I could feel your frustration, yeah. Luke. I could feel your frustration. And then in closing.
22: When I get cut, don't listen. Don't pay attention. Be that guy.
0: In closing, Dave, is yeah, but guy direct relative of it is what it is guy? Are they the same?
23: They're distant cousins, I believe, from what I understand. Okay. Distant. But they're in that same family tree. If you went to Ancestry.com, I'm sure you'd search it up. The DNA would be there.
0: It is what it is. The fellas will be back in hour two from the Red Zone. Our training camp reports are brought to you by the Red Zone, located behind the Saskatoon Travel Lodge. Go watch the game there with friends. It's a basketball game tonight. They got daily specials, most screens in Saskatoon. We'll go to break. We'll come back. We'll talk some NHL hockey with our NHL insider who's standing by in Denver, Colorado. It's the Sports Cage on the home of sports in Saskatchewan, 620 CKRM.
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0: Oh, there you are. Yes, you're in the mixer. In Denver, Colorado, getting after it. That's a good little scene setter, eh? That barn's been around a long time.
29: It's a good barn. Good barn. And right now I'm in one of the private suites. It's about the only time I'll get into a private suite. this arena or many others. So I'm enjoying it. Unfortunately, the bar is dry right now.
0: It's starting to pick the lock. If I was there, I'd help you.
29: I tried. Oh, yeah.
0: I had somebody text in and say, you got to ask Eric about drinks with his neighbors at the lake. And did anyone show up like all baggy clothes like Ozempic, like we talked about on Friday?
29: Yeah, not everyone looked the same. That's that always happens. You nailed it when you asked that. Yeah, I'm not going to get into details, but not everyone was quite the same as they were 6 months ago or 8 months ago when I last saw them. And everybody's just as useless when it comes to trying to put in the docks and all that stuff too.
0: Oh, yeah.
29: That hasn't changed either.
0: Yeah. Hey, what have you heard about the Las Vegas Golden Knights appeal and everything that happened there?
29: Yeah, so Kelly McCrimmon and George McPhee went down to New York this morning and tried to appeal the second round punishment and $100,000 fine for their coach for him closing the room and not speaking to the media at a recent game when they clinched. It should have been a celebratory mood, but instead they wanted to make some sort of statement. I don't know what we still don't know what the statement was or what the protest was, but we have our guesses. But it was quickly announced that nothing's changed. The punishment stands. There's a chance that they could review it at a later time if they follow all the rules and are good soldiers between now and the end of their playoffs. Look, Kelly McCrimmon is then jumped on a private jet and is on his way here to Denver, and we're speaking to him in an hour and a half. I doubt he's going to say anything at all. We'll ask him four different ways, you know, to comment or shed some light on any of it. But they have already put out a statement saying that they're not going to comment on it again. There's probably no upside for them to comment any further at all. And there's, you know, in my mind, there's certainly no defending what they did either. So the punishment is what it is, and we move forward.
0: It looks like there's a statement that just came out also from the NHL Coaches Association. I think that'd be NHLCA. That doesn't sound like they are happy that permission was denied by the Golden Knights for the Edmonton Oilers to talk to Bruce Cassidy. Have you heard any more about that?
29: Yeah, that's another thing that we'll ask McCrimmon about, but probably not with any success. But, you know, I think that that's another reason why they wanted to talk to him in New York and say, look, okay, there's this issue, but there's also this coaching issue, and you're kind of bucking the traditional norms where when you let go of a coach, even though you're paying them and you control them basically for however long the contract is, you generally relinquish that and give them a chance to go gain employment somewhere else. So, look, I wouldn't be surprised if at one point in time, you know, Cassidy will coach next year for somebody else. There's no doubt in my mind. But maybe the thing is that Vegas just wants to be able to say where that's going to be and where it definitely isn't. And inside their own division is probably something they're not all that interested in letting him go. Maybe they'd give him permission to go coach in Toronto. I don't know. And it's really confounding because they're paying him $4.5 million and they can get off the hook for that.
0: Or Vancouver. You're okay to go coach in Vancouver. Edmonton.
29: Apparently, yeah. We don't care what you do in Vancouver. No one's winning there anytime soon.
0: Okay. You're on social media quite a bit. You're a good follow on X because you do so much writing and all that. You had to have seen, this has gone viral now over the last few weeks since Montreal's been on this run. It's an earworm. It's stuck in my head daily. This kid singing from the 70s. Here it is. Have you seen that out there? It's like it's wildfire because of the Montreal Canadiens. I don't think it has anything to do with hockey.
29: No, but it kind of looks like Lane Hutson. We're sure it's not Lane Hutson?
0: That's a good Halloween costume next year for him.
29: Yeah. I hadn't seen that, but thanks for putting that in my mind. Now I'm going to be, I wouldn't know how to sing along to that.
0: Every time I see it now on X, I'm going to retweet you. I'm going to attach you to it for the next few days.
29: No.
0: You're getting it.
29: Oh my God, that's okay.
0: I owe you payback at a few things from Vegas, so this will start. We'll start with this one.
29: You know, that's funny. It's funny you allude to that because we've never really discussed what I did to you that night in Vegas.
0: I had put, I got it in the old back pocket.
29: Okay.
0: Never, ever. But you're in, and I want to, because you're back on tomorrow. So we'll go into the West more tomorrow. I want to stay with. What do you think, Alex Tuch, as unrestricted free agent for Buffalo? Like, do you think that they'll get a chance because he's from the area? He's got that, or is he gonna maybe look for somewhere else because he's been a good soldier?
29: That's a fascinating one, Jimmy, because, you know, earlier in his, look, he's, because like you said, he's from Buffalo, and not many guys in the NHL are from Buffalo. It's kind of like, it reminds me of Ryan Nugent Hopkins. Like, when he wanted his last deal done, it was kind of like, well, yeah, you've been really good and everything, but if you really want to come back to Edmonton, we pretty much have to sign you because not many guys say, I want to stay in Edmonton. It's different now, I know, with McDavid and everything, but he's going to get $10 or $11 million if he goes to the open market and wants to really go to the highest bidder. He might go even higher. Midway through the season, it looked like he was probably done in Buffalo. Like, as much as he loves Buffalo and wants to be part of the solution, he figured there was no hope. But the way they turned that thing around and the excitement that that city felt and the role he played in helping them turn it around, and the way that the cap is expanding, you know, I think they have to look very seriously at keeping him. He's 30 years of age and he's going to want that 8 years, and he's going to earn that 8 years somewhere, or 7 years, I guess, now with the new CBA.

0: Montreal too. I'm actually really, really, really curious on this whole 12 days off thing, because I don't think we've ever seen it. Correct me if I'm wrong, where Carolina, and then everyone's like, yeah, but Rod wouldn't have them, you know, they're going to be ready. And because there's like a weird stat out there that teams that win a game seven in overtime, that first game, they are, the percentage is off the charts on they win the next game. So I'll be putting that in the back of my head, gambling purposes wise. But like, really, Montreal's getting no respect here, I find, except for Montreal fans, against Carolina. And then I'm just like, but it's Freddie Anderson. I just don't know if I'm that confident.
1: Yeah, look, we've been saying the same thing about Carolina for years. Their goaltending has usually been their biggest problem in the playoffs. Take a look at Freddie Anderson's numbers in the eight games he's played this year. He has a .950 save percentage. And I know that that's a small sample size, but he's one of only three other goalies that have ever gone 8-0 in the playoffs to start it off. And I think Terry Sawchuk and Jacques Plante were two of the others. So he's in some pretty good company. And his goals against right now is like 1.12. So, and some people will say, well, they didn't play that many, you know, two patsies on their way there, but you got to give him credit where it's due. I know he's been unpredictable. He's been mostly injury prone over his career, and it's hard to put your faith in him. I was surprised when they re-signed him to another year last year. But he's come through for them. So, yeah, I'm a little more worried about the fact that they're just not a big team. And I feel like over the course of a long run, that'll end up catching up with them. And as far as the, you know, their strategy over the 12 games, they practice hard every second game, every second day. That's what they did over the 12 days. Instead of giving them a week off, they go to Hawaii and then they come back. Rod wanted to go hard, intense practices, and then give them a day off and then rinse and repeat throughout the 12 days.
0: And like I said, we will talk more about the West tomorrow. Anything though on Cale Makar?
1: That was it. That's really the, you know, we're all waiting to see if the world's greatest defenseman right now is going to play. He did not skate today. We watched practice. The question was asked, are you concerned about Cale Makar? Because we haven't seen him since a week ago when he left that game after that reverse hit from Zuccarello. If we believe it's a shoulder injury, we also believe he's battling a hip injury. He hasn't practiced pretty much the whole playoffs, but he's never missed a game. The coach was asked, are you concerned? He said, no, not yet. There was no pause between no, not yet. I added that for dramatic flair. But, you know, until he actually misses a game, there's really no reason to be too concerned. But he kind of alluded to the fact that he may start to worry tomorrow.
0: Jared Bednar versus Kelly McCrimmon, two Sasky boys going at it. What do we got? Humboldt versus Plenty, Saskatchewan. I know that, you know, I know that Kelly's not the coach, but still. And then we have Josh Manson, who, although was born in Chicago, basically grew up in northern Saskatchewan, and his dad's from PA, and they spent time at Emma Lake. And then Braden McNabb's from Davidson. So there's a few Sasky ties to this. You're not driving in, you're taking Ubers and taxi cabs and Lincoln Town cars?
1: I thought of you yesterday in my Uber, because everybody who's been to Denver knows it's like a 40-minute drive from the airport to downtown. It's like the longest commute in the league from the airport to the downtown core. And I guess Edmonton's on that list too, Chris. I thought of you because we were in that HOV lane the whole time in my Uber, just stayed in one lane. And I was going to ask the guy at one point, like, if you started to weave at any point in time, would you get a ticket? And tell me about this law, because my friend is a wanted man in this state, because apparently he was weaving in and out of the HOV lane. Anyway, I did. You know, you get the feel sometimes in an Uber where you kind of want to talk to some of them, but some of them you don't want to talk to. I was getting that vibe from this guy. I didn't want to start because I didn't know where it was going to end.
0: Well, you'll be in another one. It'll be more of a friendly guy. He'll probably have lots of cologne on, and he'll have a water and maybe have a mint in the back. That's what he knows they're good. And then
1: Werther's.
0: Record it.
1: It's worth it.

0: Those Werther's.
1: Record the conversation with them. How do you get a ticket for weaving out of the, in and out of the lane? Because I still actually would know how I got $1,100 in tickets last May.
0: Okay.
1: And then also.
0: I will.
1: And also, if you have time, hit up a Waffle House. There's a few of them in the Denver area.
0: Is it too cliche? This morning I'm having breakfast here and the Denver omelet's on the menu while I'm in Denver. Any curiosity there? Are you wondering, you know, should I have it? Is it going to be that much better? I don't really love them in the first place. I'll let you know about that.
1: A Denver is an old person sandwich. My mom got one this weekend at a hockey rink in Saskatoon. But what's an older, a Denver or a Reuben?
0: What's older? Like what's for older people?
1: Yeah, which one's more popular with the older community?
0: I'll do a little research this week, and if you're asking me as part of the older community, then screw you.
1: Okay, you might want to block me on Twitter over the next week. We'll chat again tomorrow.
0: Oh, my God, screw you. Yeah, okay, see you later.
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1: Riders brought in another American receiver, Johnny Johnson III. 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He spent three seasons with the Texans, suiting up for two NFL games, one in each of his first two seasons. He's in camp now. Major League Baseball tonight. Toronto Blue Jays, New York Yankees, 5:05 first pitch. We got basketball, game one, Cleveland in New York to take on the Knicks. Canada's 3-0 at the World Hockey Championships. 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SportsCage.com poll today. 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Okay, so we're going to do the trivia right now, Colson's saying. 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The phone number, 1-866-767-0620. Or 1-306-936-6262. The question for $50 at Pump Jack's Cathedral. How many overtime games did the Montreal Canadiens play in the 1993 Stanley Cup playoffs? That's the last time they won the Stanley Cup. 936-6262. You have to call. Can't text in. 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Free house located at 13th and Albert. Live music on the weekends. Great chicken tenders and ribs. And if you don't win, you get a free lunch out of the deal. So call now. That's hour one of the Sports Cage. Hour two, we're coming back with Arash Madani. Back up to training camp. Dave and Luke are going to sit in. Sprinkle of the day, clutch performer, whole lot more. It is for Saskatchewan Lottery's main fundraiser for sport, culture, and recreation.
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14: It's 4 p.m. Good afternoon. Partly cloudy and 14 degrees in Regina. I'm Denis Conroy from the Saturday Newsroom with 620 CKRM News. Saskatchewan and Alberta have signed a cross-border apprenticeship agreement for heavy-duty equipment technicians in Lloydminster. The deal allows apprentices and employers to register in either province, helping workers train closer to home while supporting local businesses. Saskatchewan will reimburse Alberta when its apprentices train there. Provincial ministers announced the agreement this week. The Saskatchewan Health Authority will begin providing twice daily updates on emergency service disruptions starting today. Updates will be posted at 9 a.m. and 4 p.m. 7 days a week and will include all disruptions no matter how long they last. SHA says the goal is to help patients and families make informed decisions about where to seek care. Information will be available online through Healthline 811 and posted at local facilities. In emergencies, residents are reminded to call 911. Canada's Snowbirds Air Show team will pause flying after the 2026 season while new aircrafts are prepared, according to Defense Minister David McGuinty. The aging Tudor jets will be retired once the season ends. The Air Force plans to replace them with new Swiss-made training aircrafts already on order, but extra planes are needed for the team.
15: Today, our government is announcing we will procure the CT-157 Siskin II, the Pilatus PC-21, the future aircraft for the Snowbirds. It, too, will serve as both a trainer and air demonstration aircraft.
14: Officials say the Snowbirds could be grounded until the early 2030s. During the break, the Air Force will still support air shows using other aircraft. McGuinty says the Snowbirds' future remains secure. Regina City Council will consider a return-to-office proposal, a revised Coopertown plan, and infrastructure protection measures at its meeting tomorrow afternoon. Ward 10 Councillor Clark Bezo is proposing that eligible city staff return to full-time downtown work by August 21st to boost vibrancy and transit use. Council will also review a redevelopment plan from Dream that could see more than 5,400 residents and a new 6.5-hectare park in Coopertown. Meetings begin at 1 p.m., at Henry Baker Hall. Regina's biggest neighborhood party is officially underway, and organizers say this year's Cathedral Village Arts Festival will be the largest one ever. The 35th annual Cathedral Village Arts Festival is filling Cathedral with free live music, comedy, art shows, food vendors, and street performers all week long. Saturday's massive street fair will take over 13th Avenue with hundreds of vendors and family activities. Organizers say there's something happening around nearly every corner, and every event is completely free to attend. That's 620 CKRM News. Read more stories from around your community and around the province at sastoday.ca and 620ckrm.com.
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1: Weather tonight, mainly clear, low down to 3. Tomorrow, sun mixing with increasing cloudiness, maybe some isolated showers and a thunderstorm towards the evening in the area, and a high of 18. Tomorrow night, mostly cloudy, scattered showers and a low down to 4. Thursday, partly sunny. We will have isolated showers in the area and a high of 17. Friday, spotty showers and a high of 18. Saturday, mostly sunny and a high of 21. Currently, in downtown Regina, partly cloudy sky. It is 12 degrees.
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1: It is for Saskatchewan Lotteries on this Tuesday, main fundraiser for sport, culture, and recreation in Saskatchewan, and also now, until they last, the Riders scratch tickets, $75,000, two chances to win, $200,000 in prizes from the Riders. 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All the proceeds stay here in Saskatchewan. We were playing Pump Jack's Cathedral trivia. Pump Jack's Cathedral, like I said, looked like it was hopping this weekend. Live music on the weekends. Great place before and after a game. It was Betty Kirby who called in. And the question today was, how many overtime games did the Montreal Canadiens play in the 1993 Stanley Cup playoffs? It's the last time they won the Stanley Cup. The answer, 11. So Betty, unfortunately, didn't get it correct. She still wins a lunch at Pump Jack's Cathedral, and that means next week we will play for $100. Wow. 11 overtime games for the Montreal Canadiens. Okay, we got training camp report coming up in about 15 minutes time from up in Saskatoon. But in the meantime and in between time, let's get into Arash Madani.
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1: Okay, it's Tuesday, coast to coast with Arash Madani. Arash, guess what the hottest topic in Saskatchewan is today?
18: Well, a preseason game has been played, so I am assuming it's one of the following. either the backup quarterback is ready to take over for Trevor Harris, or the backup quarterback stunk the joint out and it's panic time, because what happens if Trevor goes down?
1: You are correct with two, sir. Yes, your second, second guest. Yeah, it's preseason, and the preseason schedule, especially for the Riders, and then when they play, it's so weird this year. Like the gap that they have, they fire in Calgary yesterday, holiday Monday, then they come back and play this week, then they're off till like middle of June, basically. It's weird.
18: Well, and look, I don't care if you light it up and put together a Peyton Manning type performance in the preseason, or if you stink the joint out. It's the preseason. The players that you are going up against, half of them are not going to be on the roster on your team, nor are they going to be on the roster on the opponent's team. The plays that are being called are designed to provide evaluation for everybody on the field, not just the quarterback. And Barney, I was just like, while we were talking, I remember, you know, like think about some of the great quarterbacks that have come through this league. Unfortunately, we don't have, you know, game by game stats going back to the preseason. But our friend Trevor Harris, I believe, between 2012 and 2016, didn't even take a CFL snap. You know, Travis Lule, on his way to the Hall of Fame, he did not have a plus TD to interception ratio until his third year in the CFL in 2011, and he was the MOP that year. Like, these things don't just happen. It takes a while. So, and to use the first preseason game as any kind of evaluation, just pump the brakes. I know everyone's excited, but let's just pump the brakes.
1: Okay. Arash says we don't have to worry about Jack Cohn and anoint.
18: Not right now.
1: Anoint Braden Shager. Shager. Is Shager pushing Harris? Details at 11. Okay. What's you mentioned this in our pre-meeting. NFL trophy. Take me through this involving a Canadian.
18: It's not involving a Canadian, Barney. Oh. It's Jaxon Smith-Njigba, JSN of the Seahawks, was named the Offensive Player of the Year in the NFL. He couldn't go to the ceremony because it was like, whatever, the night before, two nights before the Super Bowl, right? So JSN's in his hotel. He's being a good boy. And then comes the FedEx package in the mail. And Colson, why don't we roll this? If you zoom in, it says 2025 Defensive Player of the Year. And the year doesn't even have a gap between the and year. So you have a type of...
19: I'm kidding.
18: The American version. And jeez. That night at the honors, they even mispronounced Jaxon Smith-Njigba's name. He's like, at some point here, am I supposed to take this personally? Like, what's the deal? So now look, and I want to be clear about this. If this happened to the most outstanding Canadian or the MOP or the top O-lineman, a Grey Cup week, everybody would be saying, oh, only in the CFL would this happen. Here is the most successful league, a $300 billion league, and they still have an issue with the space bar, and they still have an issue deciphering offensive and defensive. When you get what you pay for, and when you put entry-level people in charge of things like these, that's what happens.
1: Have you gotten word on how this happened at all from anybody?
18: No, just people not paying attention. Barney, and I'm sure they were, you know, just amazing.
1: Good point, just amazing. Though. If this would have happened in the CFL, it would have been like, oh, yeah, you know, what bush, this isn't. But there it is right there. That's actually really hard to believe. Interesting.
18: I was listening. Howie Roseman was on the Rich Eisen show, and he was talking about how on the draft, they still, before they actually announce the pick, they make sure to call the player, in part for that moment for the player and the family. But like when you get in the fifth round, sixth round, whatever, he's like, you just need to make sure the guy is alive. Nobody wants to be the team that drafts a dude who, oh, by the way, he didn't wake up this morning, or he was in an accident, you know, over the weekend.
1: Oh, wow.
18: I know that happened to the Ottawa Rough Riders back in the day. They drafted a dead guy. So nobody in the NFL wants that to happen.
1: Yeah. Let's go to hockey here. Well, kind of. I want to ask you, is there a more devastated, starving, desperate fan base city than Buffalo, New York, with their hockey team and then obviously their football team? They're two pro sports.
18: It took forever. It took forever for the Sabres to get here. And I'm not saying that Buffalo fans are content. Like, it's just like, yeah, they got their heart ripped out. But they're finally back in the arena. They're finally back in the dance. It had taken so long. And this doesn't feel like a one-off. Now, you never know what's going to happen. But Darlene and Thompson and the core and the nucleus and the fact that they're playing a game seven at home in round two of the playoffs, you don't pick up where you left off, but at least finally it feels like there's a direction and a hope for this hockey team. But man, between Buffalo and Minnesota, Minneapolis, St. Paul, I don't know if there's two more star-crossed markets. You know, the T-Wolves can't do it. The Wild can't do it. The Twins are a mess. And don't even get me started on the Vikings. So it's remarkable in those two markets, kind of what's happened sports-wise.
1: Yeah, well, I go Buffalo, and then although the Red Wings had their heyday, unlike Detroit with the Lions, the Tigers.
18: Pistons have won, though.
1: When was when did they win? It's a while ago, isn't it?
18: It was a while ago. I want to say 03, the Chauncey Billups.
1: Yeah. I forgot about those guys. Let's play. Let's play the game here. I said it earlier on the show. Guess what secondary on the secondary market the get-in price for game three in Montreal is right now. Oof. One ticket.
18: Single, upstairs. What night of the week is it going to be?
1: A Monday. Does that matter, do you think?
18: Well, I think if it was a Thursday or a Saturday, it would jack it more.
1: Okay. One ticket. You're up there with God, near the top.
18: I'm gonna go 500.
1: Oh, nobody. I think for 500, I might be looking at flights. Right now, $917. Yeah. You want a good seat? Just a one? One seat, maybe a nice. I like sitting in the corner. I don't know where you. I like this. You know, I get center ice is nice. I like lower bowl corner, but I'll go center ice for you. $2,174.
18: How about that?
1: And for some people, that's chump change, though. Like is
18: oh sure
1: or company cards, you know, spending feverishly. And then it comes back to roost about a year later. Hey, we need to cut.
18: So here's a little problem that I'm not sure if the Carolina Hurricanes have been able to sort out or the Montreal Canadiens have been able to sort out. It's F1 weekend in Montreal this weekend.
1: Oh,
18: so if the Hurricanes plan to practice and fly on Sunday, with you're NHLPA mandated to be in the other team's city the night before. Where is everybody going to stay? It's the busiest weekend of the year. I know a lot of F1 teams like pick up and leave. So maybe by Sunday they're checking out, etc. I had wondered if they'd move game three to Tuesday just for that. But I guess that mucks up the TV situation, but that's going to be a weird one from a hotel standpoint, because the weekend, it's a good thing the Habs don't have home ice in this series, because imagine Thursday, Saturday, it'd be a gong show trying to get places to stay in Montreal for it.
1: That is a great point. And I've never been to F1 Montreal. I know people that have had, and it is, it's amazing.
20: It's something else. Just the atmosphere, just the parties, everything like that. Okay, here we go. Then get in price at, I don't even know what this facility is called, PNC Arena, or formerly PNC Arena, now the Lenovo Center in Raleigh, North Carolina. Yeah. $310 upstairs. Canadian.
18: US. Interesting.
20: No, that's Canadian. Canadiano. It's not bad.
18: Wow.
20: So there'll be a lot of Montreal people heading down. Nothing wrong with Raleigh either, I heard.
18: Yeah, I got a good Raleigh story for you, by the way.
20: Let's go.
18: So years ago, have a Sunday afternoon game in Raleigh, Sunday evening game in Raleigh. Rick Ball was the play-by-play guy. I can't remember who the color analyst was going to be. It was Flames Hurricanes. Well, doesn't a huge ice storm hit on the Saturday? And the night before the game, the Saturday afternoon, there was a North Carolina State and NCAA basketball game. The CBS crew is snowed in. So we're all down the lobby bar. Ourselves, like the Sportsnet crew, Bob Hartley was the head coach of the Calgary Flames. Hartley's down in the lobby with us, the Flames PR guy, Sean Kelso. And here's the CBS crew, Greg Gumbel, Bill Raftery. And Raftery comes over and he's like, who the hell are you guys that we're the only two groups of people stuck in an ice storm? Oh, you're the head coach. Raft used to be a coach. Hey, coach, how's your season going? Raft, we're around 500. Beats a kick in the ass. And Raftery just sat with us telling stories, having a blast. That's my memory of Raleigh, North Carolina.
20: Nice. As far as the Habs go as a team, Dobish in net, what's your take on him?
18: You know, sometimes, Barney, and I find this has become kind of like chip on his shoulder. I find that's the new kind of new cliche. Lightning in a bottle is also right there.
20: Yeah.
18: Doesn't this just feel like lightning in a bottle right now? Doesn't this just feel like the kind of run out of nowhere that you see some goaltenders go on? And, of course, everyone's just going to compare this to the Patrick Waugh run of 86 and 93 because of Montreal. But what impresses me most about this kid is that he can get run out of the gym like he did earlier in the series, and it didn't faze him. And, you know, the Sabres come back and tie it, and it didn't faze him. And to give up just two goals in that game, to do what he did with those stakes on the road as they keep coming, it's just something else.
20: Hey, quickly, you know what's funny? I was listening to, I don't know what show it was on the weekend, because it was leaked. And I think not since 2017 or something like that, has an American-born player won the NBA MVP. And again, we got Canadian going back to back.
18: Shea Gilgeous-Alexander does it again. I mean, Barney, back to back years averaging better than 30 points a game. You know, the last guy to do it repeat as an MVP was Giannis, and it's an incredible story of a dude who's just can do it all. Like, he has put this franchise on his back. He's made Oklahoma City the destination for basketball. Finals MVP, two-time regular season MVP, already an NBA champion. And we're talking about a young man who's only 27 years old. And when the game's on the line, Shea's not giving it up. He just continues to deliver. It's an amazing thing, an amazing feat, that things that are so rarely done in sport are now being accomplished by this kid from Hamilton.
20: Is San Antonio going to beat him, though, now? They won game one? And
18: they might. I watched that last night. Double OT. Wembanyama is just something else. he hit a three from the parking lot last night that just absolutely changed things. They were down three, under a half minute to go in OT, and from basically the logo, Wemby just knocked down a triple that ended up sending it to double OT. Watch out. This is going to be the rivalry in the NBA for years to come. Two of the youngest rosters on the team, in the league, rather. Two megastars in the league, and game one lived up to all of it. Give me seven of these, Barney. I'll take seven of these anytime.
20: Yeah, you know what? I've gotten right into NBA basketball with a really good final. I might end up getting into this one too, just for the theater and just everything around it, and obviously sprinkle a bit too. I think I was watching something last week, though. Mary was on social media, and it had... It was like an exhibit somewhere, and it was like a player. It was a player. It was Steve Nash shooting a three. Mm. Then it was Dirk shooting a three, and you could like jump up and see if you could touch the ball. And then the last one was Wembanyama, and this guy that was doing it had hops too. Like he could jump because he's like, isn't he like 7 foot something?
18: Yeah, he's 7 foot something, and he's so long.
20: 7'5"
18: and
20: 7'4"
18: Yes,
0: I'm pretty sure he's like 7'7"
18: And athletic, 7'5", I believe. But you talk about height, agility, skill, ability to shoot the ball, ability to move, ability to redirect. The dude had over 20 rebounds last night. I mean, it's just... The biggest thing for him, though, Barney, at that size, you got to stay healthy. Because if the hip, the adductor, the groin, et cetera, go, then it's a problem. But if they can keep this kid upright, healthy, ready to rock, we have another major superstar on our hands and another problem for USA basketball when it comes to MVPs.
20: Did you get how tall he was, Colson?
0: He's listed 7'4", but that was his draft height in 2023. And he's 22, so there's a good chance he's grown and is probably 7'6".
20: He's doing that stretching technique at the gym. I see people do all the time.
18: That stretch thing?
20: You remember?
18: You don't have all the bands?
20: We're the same vintage. Do you remember looking through the Guinness Book of World Records in like your elementary school back in the day? And it had I don't know if I can use the word fat, but biggest people, and it was those two twins on motorcycles, and then it was always the tallest person in the world. It was like a guy from Mozambique. And he was like 8 feet, but now like these basketball players are right there. And I think they can live longer.
18: My favorite photo is the one of Andre the Giant with a Molson Canadian beer can in his hand.
20: Or the one that he's on the plane. You can pull that one up, Colson. Yes. If people are watching the stream, Andre Giant on an airplane. I don't know how fast you can. Yeah, the Molson Canadian one, and then another classic was another classic
18: because it looks like a marble in his hand, a Molson Canadian can in Andre the Giant's hand.
20: Who was the actor from Different Strokes? The little fella.
18: Oh yeah.
20: Here's Andre the Giant on the plane. People Gary watching Coleman, the stream.
18: Oh, there it is.
20: That is But this is what Percy Lewis IV would have looked like flying into Saskatoon for the Ryder camp. Exactly this. I should have brought this up when he was still with the team. Gary Coleman and Mark Messier in the locker room. That picture from the 80s that surfaces once in a while.
18: Absolutely.
20: Oh, man. All right.
18: Andre the Giant.
20: Okay. Good stuff. Tuesday, we'll regroup. Thursday, we'll have lots of NHL, I'm sure, there and then. And then we'll see what else pops up. CFL. Travel safe, my friend.
18: All right, bud. Thanks, Barney.
20: There it is. 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
28: 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Alex Newhook propulse le CH en finale de l'Association de l'Est.
1: OT, I love that call. I love the French call. Makes me want to like smoke a cigarette upside down. Ah. French call.
0: There you go. Mine. We already talked about it a bit with Rash, but SGA getting a back-to-back MVP. Good for him.
1: Canadian.
0: Only like the 11th player, I think, to do it. But
1: that Adam Silver looks malnourished.
0: And only the second Canadian to go back-to-back, because Steve Nash, of course, did it back in the...
1: Yeah.
0: Yeah. But then I also got to give props to Victor Wembanyama, because...
1: 7'5".
0: Yeah, because he slammed the door on them in a... Game one there. Like Arash said, had the clutch three to force it to double overtime, and then gets this dunk here, the reverse alley-oop, to put him up by six. And then on the other end, OKC needed to score, and he comes up with a huge block. Like, I don't understand how you play against that guy. Like,
1: well, it's nuts. I was just thinking of that. It looks at times like the dad playing with like 3 or 4 and 5 year old kids.
0: Literally.
1: But it's not the first time that teams have had to defend or play against them like this, although he can, when he's sniping threes from way down.
0: Yeah. Like, I saw a video from last year, I think it was. He was playing with Chris Paul, who's, you know, 20-year vet point guard in the league. and Chris Ball was teaching him how to do a crossover dribble into a three, which is a point guard move. But now you have to defend that on a guy who's 7.5 feet tall.
20: Can you rough him up a bit?
0: A little bit, but
20: that's what you need to do.
0: He's just that big too. Like, he's physically so tall that he has some weight to him.
20: Yeah,
0: he's
20: got skinny. You got to try and get a bigger guy in there with maybe with pointy elbows. Start getting right into his ribs.
0: There you go. I got one on clutch, and that'll be it. So, NFL schedules came out recently here, right?
20: Yeah.
0: So I'll pull up the tweet, but I'll read it off for our radio audience here. Basically, it was reported that the Atlanta Falcons requested to not play the Saints on Monday Night Football on what would be the 20th anniversary of their Dome Coming game in 2006, which was, of course, the first game they played back in New Orleans after Hurricane Katrina. And then the NFL scheduled them there anyways. And I'm just like, what kind of mentality do you have where you're like, can we specifically not play this one game to like make that request? That just feels so odd and so like, I don't, is cowardly too strong a word?
20: Shallow.
0: That's a good one.
20: Sure.
0: Cause yeah.
20: I think when you call people cowardly or shallow, it hits home. We should start using that more. And we have guests and people here. Like when Thursday, when Sharky's here, let's remember to call him shallow.
0: Okay.
20: Or cowardly.
0: Sharky, I thought you're used to deep waters. It's really shallow of you.
20: 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Quickly to sprinkle of the day, then we got to go to training camp up in Saskatoon. Cleveland, help me out here, basketball fans. Cleveland, New York tonight, NBA semifinal. You would think it's going to be a good one. Cleveland on the pro line is 415, New York 165. Anything 5 points or less is a tie. The tie is 3. Is this going to be a walk or?
0: Mine's showing 380. I don't know if you need a refresh.
20: Oh, maybe I do need a refresh. Maybe I should have got in on that action at 4. Oh, yeah, it is 380. 380, 175, 290 is the tie. Or you can play the point spread, 5.5 for the Knicks.
0: I think New York is just deeper, and like in every one-on-one comparison, the player that New York has is better than Cleveland. Cleveland's a scrappy squad, so they could make it a fight.
20: I like that.
0: The tie could be in play.
20: Okay.
0: But.
20: And over under 217.
0: Yeah.
20: It's a lot of baskets.
0: It is.
20: It's a lot about. Anyway, you can look it all up. SportsSelect.com. 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
1: 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They got it all at co-op. Okay, let's go back out to Saskatoon. Training camp report brought to you by the Red Zone Sports Bar. Dave and Luke. Guys, I'll get one out of the way. I'll fire one quickly from the Prairieland Rentals text line. Paul says, I know that the team has been using the punter to hold on field goals, but I have a great idea that Tommy Stevens should hold on field goals. As with him, it gives us a bunch more options to fake, and he can run pass, and defense will have to respect that, while the punter is usually not a capable person of doing that. Just my opinion. Please ask Dave and Luke. It's from Paul and Regina.
17: I like the idea. When I played in the Canadian Football League, that was the norm, where the third or second string quarterback was the holder, or like one of your more athletic wide receivers. So, for instance, Fantuz did it for a long time when we were in Saskatchewan. So, where just the punter came, the holder, I'm not sure. you know, maybe just what they prefer in terms of like keeping the information in the room might be easier to meet, right? If you have a punter that's your holder, because then you could do your special teams meeting all at once and not have to worry about, you know, touching base with the holder in practice or, you know, figuring out. But I'm with Paul. I always liked when our quarterbacks were holders.
2: Well, I would like to agree to disagree, my friend. And the reason being, and I did some research on this because I thought it was interesting, because Jeremy O'Day once said about when they were looking or taking punters, that they were always looking for guys who have held in the past. So if you've been a holder in college, then that is one of the attributes that makes you a strong candidate to be a Saskatchewan Rough Rider. The reason being is that the number of reps that you can get without disrupting the team by having the punter hold far outweighs the benefits that there might be by having a quarterback who could, in the off chance, throw the football. Because how many fakes are you going to run, and how many times do you really want him running or throwing the football, right? Because then something has gone wrong. So you want the three players involved, the long snapper, the punter, and the kicker, to get as many reps as they can. So if you're taking a quarterback out, taking a receiver like Fantuz, Dressler did it for a while as well, if I remember rightly, right? So if you're taking them out of reps, then you lose them in those team periods when otherwise you could go ahead and have the specialists focus on what they do best.
17: That's kind of what I was getting at, right? Like,
2: I think that
17: it makes a lot of sense. And I think the JO is right in that the first order of business for a field goal is always to convert the field goal.
2: Yes, that's right.
17: Not to fool anybody. And, right, I mean, here's the other thing, too. In a fire situation, right, which is essentially what you yell if something gets thrown off, right? So, for instance, the holder yells, fire, fire, fire, because the snap is botched, it's high, or you know, something happened, the wind blew the football out of the, whatever happened, the holder yells fire, and then you just do this sort of route. Those very rarely connect anyways, even if it is the quarterback, right? Just because it's so scrambled. So, I mean, that makes sense as well. I always just felt like, yeah, you know, having your best athletes do certain things is a good idea too. But
3: you know where I go?
2: When's the last?
3: You know where I go on it, boys, is I'd like to
2: John
3: see
2: John Ryan.
3: I'd like no. I love it because it's flag football, Luke. Right? You always want to get the quirky play in, you want to get the trick play in, or the video games. This isn't a video game. I'd like to know the data. When's the last time really teams ran fake field goals? Like how we used to see them back in the day. You just don't see them much anymore.
17: That's very rare.
3: To your point, it's the 3 points is valuable.
17: Yeah,
3: I just don't think
17: it's very rare.
3: It was a really good point, Paul. Thanks for. Okay, can I ask whichever one of you wants to go first? Tell me about the 35-second clock, because it sounded like things were sharp, things are quick. Sounded like you guys liked it.
17: Loved it. Keep it. Loved it. Still not sure why we're chalking it down to 20 seconds in the 3 minute drill, but one of the things that was very evident is because the way the rule is structured, you snap the ball, the clock starts, right? Or the clock has already started as you have snapped the ball or we're in the huddle. That clock's just running. And if it gets under, so it resets if it gets under a certain amount of time. However, I love it because let's say you snap the ball at, you know, 30, like let's say you're snapping the ball, you get the ball out, it goes to the, you get a first down or it goes to, you get 8 yards out of it, right?
2: Mm-hmm.
17: Like the clock's still running there. It's not run up, wait for the ref to blow the whistle, and then have the clock run. So it forces teams to really get the reps, get the snaps in. I thought, and this is what I talked about with Mueller, just on a very off chance that he was just sort of standing waiting for an interview, and me and him were just chatting, and I actually said, hey, it seems really crisp. Like, you guys seem like you're really on schedule. And he was saying it's because of the 35-second clock. So, and then I got to witness it yesterday. I love it. I love it. I love the way it maintains the game flow. And I love the way it forces. And there's no sort of awkward waiting for the refs to get their act together and get in position to the no. It's just the 35-second clock is running. And it keeps the refs accountable, too. I liked it.
2: I thought, just to add on to that point, I agree totally that it did keep the game flow moving. The one thing is that this is going to allow for strategy, right? Because there was a lot of times in the fourth quarter the Riders were trailing where they're snapping the ball with 18, 19 seconds left on the play clock, right? Which you would never do in a 20-second right. clock scenario. And you could probably get into a situation where teams are going to go quick, hurry up offense, yeah. right? Quick snap count, boom, they're going. So the other team can't line up, keep going. You're yeah. just going all the time. I think it was good.
20: What about yeah. trading personnel for the defense?
17: That made it difficult, I think. I think it makes it more difficult, right? But again, when you're looking at your personnel groupings, a lot of the times you know what teams do in certain instances, right? Yeah. Like, so for instance, the Riders came out in their two tight end look. You know, you have your 33 personnel, so you got two tight ends, you got the running back, and then you got three wide receivers, right? That's primarily a rundown for the Saskatchewan Rough Riders. Teams are going to match that personnel for personnel. It's just going to force the communication a little bit faster, right? Like, so I'll give you an example. Normally, what's happening is, let's say you move the ball, the team runs for, let's say we get a 6-yard gain. So now it's second and four. You've always got a coach up in the booth watching for personnel groupings coming in if you're on the defense, right? You're looking at their sideline. You're saying, hey, it looks like they're coming in with 33 personnel. Yeah. So now the defense coordinator is down on the line. Hey, you know, eagle, right? Because that's what we practiced this week against their 33 personnel, for instance, where they have two. So it's just gonna make force the communication, which and to Barney, I know you're going to get to this, which makes players, they need to have their antennas up on the sideline because it's going to move fast.
2: Do you think
17: and teams are going to get caught if they're not paying attention on the sideline?
2: I think teams that run the ball well, like Calgary did, for example, last year, the Riders did last year, right? Do you think it rewards them? Because if you can go ahead and just keep your run off,

0: game plan aspect a little bit different as to where you can put now, maybe are we going to start seeing teams, because if you're running the ball and running it so successful and you keep that personnel, as now I think it's so much valuable if you have a running back that can go out and maybe play, you know, in a slot position or out of the backfield more or anything like that. It actually makes for some great game planning and scheme, I guess. But yeah, Luke, you were talking about the guy is running on the field, and I could hear the frustration in your voice during the game. And you don't have to even play football for a long time to know in any sport, if you are making those mistakes in camp, like if you didn't have a target on your back, now you do.
1: Well, the coaches will say, look, the depth chart changes daily, right? And when you have meetings for a reason, right? So when was the game, Dave? It was on Monday. So on Saturday, they did their walkthrough, right? And the depth chart looked a certain way. Hey, here's your first string punt return, your second string punt return. Here's your first string goal line team. Here's your second string goal line team, and so on. Here's your first string goal line defense. Here's our first string goal line defense. And then in that walkthrough, they'll go through that. They'll rotate guys out. So what they do is they'll sit, their coaches will say, and they'll, you know, first team defense, right? First team defense runs in, right? All right. Third and one, first team goal line. So boom, they'll make their substitutions. And then coach would say, let's go Schaefer's down. Boom. Schaefer runs off because he's hurt. So then Schaefer's backup needs to run on the thing. So you go through those scenarios, right? Okay, let's go second string defense, right? Boom. Mike is down. Okay, boom. Mike's substitute runs on, right? So you go through a little bit. But the point of the drill, because you can't do that drill for every single person, the point of the drill is to force guys to understand that you need to be listening.
0: Absolutely.
1: Because the depth chart changes. Then what happens on your travel day, right, day before, that might change again, right? You might change it again based on how guys are feeling. Maybe a guy got hurt messing around in the dorm, blah, blah, blah, whatever, right? So your depth chart changes, and they have meetings in the hotel, and we say, hey, let's just go over this one more time, guys. You know what I mean?
2: Yep.
1: Let's go over it one more time. First string kickoff return. This is what you look like. If so-and-so Ali gets hurt, who's Ali's substitution? You. Good. Glad you're paying attention. Make sure you're paying it. So you go through that exercise 2-3 times. So when you get into the game, the job interview part of the game, right? The fun part, but more importantly, the most focused in on evaluation. If you then are still the guy that they're screaming for on the sidelines, I can promise you that you have put yourself in a position to get released, because there's nothing more annoying to coaches than repeating drills, going through walkthroughs, ensuring that everybody's on the same page, and then having one guy not out there. And it happened 3 times.
0: Yeah.
1: It happened 3 times last game. And you know who it happened to? Backups and guys that are trying to fight for a spot. Like I said, if you're not an entrenched starter and you're the guy that they're screaming for, and you're the idiot who's now running up and down the sidelines looking for your helmet, throwing water around, blah, blah, blah, your chances of getting on that WestJet flight when the cuts have been made have just increased twofold.
0: Dave, must have been nice. Because you know, your call was great. Jonathan Kim looked confident. He was 2 for 2. Alex Hale was 1 for 2. But kicking department, let me just speak to that.
2: It's going to be an interesting battle, for sure. I thought both kickers were good. And again, everybody can see the ball go through the uprights, right? And so, yes, that's obvious. That's clear. That's a sign. But where did the ball go on the kickoffs? Right, the Riders kicked off. Did the ball go, and was the placement in the right spot? That's huge. Jesse Mirko, his first punt of the game, which actually is going to become a statistical anomaly at some point, is it was the last punt that will ever be awarded as a rouge for and not being touched by a returner in Canadian Football League, even though it was done erroneously. But Jesse Mirko, he boomed it 77 yards, but he didn't want that to go in the end zone because the ball came right back to the 40, right? So that's where it's going to come down to, is I think placement. Yes, it's consistency. Can you keep striking it? So on and so forth. But it's consistency at the end of the day,
0: Luke,
2: and placement.
0: Luke, can you give us about a minute and 20 seconds about that defensive line?

0: Well, I think the defensive line looked the way it was going to look because of who was out there, right? The most experienced guy that was out there essentially was Ali Saad, right? Your second round, your second year player who's coming off a great rookie season. When you have that situation, there are going to be fundamentals. There are going to be technique mistakes, right? You just don't want them to burn you. I think that for the most part, it looked decent on the edges, right? You had Devin Adams, you had Ali Saad again. Kendi Charles, I thought was, I thought played well, right? The interiors looked good. I mean, you want a little bit more push on the interior in terms of a pass rushing, in terms of your pass rushing technique. But again, that's, you can build that in, right? It was the edges that we were concerned about because we only have one guy, James Vaughter, who we know, Benoit Marion hasn't played in camp yet, right? Lake Corte Moore still working towards coming back, right? So we're thin at the edge positions. So I think it's why I say, so for instance, I'm not calling him out. This is not a call out, okay? But you look at a guy like Evans, number 98, fantastic athletic. There were a couple times where Evans was out of position in terms of the gap that he was supposed to be versus the gap that he ended up in, and it bounced out. We saw quarterbacks breaking contain because our defensive ends weren't in the position they were supposed to be. If you're the C gap, which is the furthest outside gap, right, and you start there, normally you are supposed to finish out there, and you're the guy that's essentially putting the edge on the defense. If you go inside and take a chance, there's no edge on the defense, and we see quarterbacks breaking out for longer runs, right? Or we see quarterbacks extending a play, you know, and using their arms for a throw, where essentially what should have happened is there should have been pressure on the QB right away. So I think that it looked like the way it was going to look like. Those guys just need to get exceptionally better, right? When you're looking at a guy like Chico Bennett, you wanted a little bit more just because Bennett had some of the experience, right? Pate, I think, was having a footing issue, right? He seemed like he was losing his footing really easily. But again, you just need to make sure that whatever coaching happens, that is translated into the next game, which is incredibly important. And when you're looking at the next game, Barney, the nice thing about the defensive line is there's a lot of competition. There's not a lot of entrenched starters on our defensive line, right? Like Caleb Saunders, for instance, isn't healthy. I'm not sure if he's going to be healthy. But like everywhere else, like you have a starting offensive line. We know who our starting quarterback is. We have a really good idea of who all our starting receivers are. That's not the case for the defensive front, right? That's not the case for the four guys up front. So actually, we're probably going to see that same group and that same rotation. So they're going to still, those guys are actually going to have a chance to continue to get better. Those guys aren't looking at like the broad side of a one quarter opportunity, right? Those guys are going to be in it to win it. So they just got to get better. They have to make sure. Like, so for instance, if we're out there and Barney, I know I'm at probably a minute and 45, but if we're out there and Evans is in the C gap on the right side and he starts pass rushing in the C gap in the right side, it just needs to be understood that he's not going to make the same mistake, or if he does go inside, he's definitely going to make the play. Those are the things that need to build.
1: Dave, what was the crowd like?
2: I don't know. I didn't even notice the crowd.
0: I thought it was a good crowd. Yeah. I thought it was a good crowd for an exhibition game, especially in Calgary. I saw the jokes on Twitter or whatever we're calling it now after the game, but I thought there was a ton of people there. I enjoyed it.
2: The horse was there. That was good. You liked that horse.
1: Okay.
2: I know you love the horse.
1: We have a few text messages for people for hour three. We'll get to those. Also, we're going to go back into the quarterback thing because a couple people are asking about that. We'll talk about Malcolm Bell, Canadian receivers, and then the timing error. We'll get to that in hour three. Grab some nachos, boys. We'll regroup in about 20 minutes here. That's it. It's all he needed. He's out. Training camp report brought to you by the Red Zones. For now, I want nachos. Brought to you by the Red Zone Sports Bar behind the Travel Lodge in Saskatoon. Dave says the nachos there are amazing. We got more to come. It's a Sports Cage, streaming through our YouTube channel at sportscage.com.
3: 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I'm Dave Thomas, voice of the Saskatchewan Roughriders. 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And kickoff with Luke Mullender and I is at 5. 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
1: 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I don't mind the forecast, Brian, for a little golf. 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
17: 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Mondays and Wednesdays, we still have that ladies and seniors special of $42. 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
1: Oh, sounds fantastic, Brian. All right. I mean, you might see me in the next few days out there, and we'll talk to you again on Thursday.
17: You betcha.
1: We'll talk more about your Habs on Thursday, too. There'll be more time.
17: All right. Sounds good.
1: Brian Raymond with Flowing Springs Golf Course there. It is the Cage. Coming back, hour three, Glenn Suter back to Dave and Luke at Rough Rider Training Camp in Saskatoon, and a whole lot more. Be back after the news.
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19: It's 5 o'clock. Good evening. Partly cloudy and 14 degrees in Regina. I'm Denis Conroy from the Saturday Newsroom with 620 CKRM News. Starting today, the Saskatchewan Health Authority will be posting emergency service disruption updates twice daily. The updates will list affected facilities across the province and help residents plan care during temporary disruptions. Information will be available on the SHA website through Healthline 811 and at local facilities. In emergencies, paramedics will continue transporting patients to the nearest available site. Canada's Snowbirds air show team will pause flying after the 2026 season while new aircraft are prepared, according to Defense Minister David McGinty. The aging Tudor jets will be retired once the season ends. The Air Force plans to replace them with new Swiss-made training aircraft already on order, but extra planes are needed for the team.
20: Today, our government is announcing we will procure the CT-157 Siskin 2, the Pilatus PC-21, the future aircraft for the Snowbirds. It too will serve as both a trainer and air demonstration aircraft.
19: Officials say the Snowbirds could be grounded until the early 2030s. During the break, the Air Force will still support air shows using other aircraft. McGinty says the Snowbirds' future remains secure. Saskatchewan's registry giant is moving toward private ownership under a proposed $1.2 billion acquisition announced this week. Information Services Corporation says it has agreed to be purchased by Plenary Americas LP while keeping its headquarters and leadership team in Regina. The province says strengthened golden share protections will ensure registry data and operations remain in Saskatchewan. Government officials also confirmed roughly $277 million from the province's share sale will be directed toward future healthcare infrastructure projects. A major agenda item at Regina City Council tomorrow afternoon includes a revised vision for the Coopertown neighborhood, along with workplace and infrastructure policy changes. Developers Dream are proposing over 2,000 housing units, a population of more than 5,400 residents, and a new park featuring sports and accessible recreation space. Council will also debate a motion to bring certain city staff back downtown full-time and consider new measures aimed at preventing overpass damage. The meeting starts at 1 p.m. in Henry Baker Hall. If you are looking for live music, local food, and a festival atmosphere this week, Cathedral Village is the place to be. Regina's Cathedral Village Arts Festival is celebrating 35 years with 6 days of free entertainment across the neighborhood. Visitors can explore concerts, poetry, theater, artisan markets, and Indigenous performances before the festival's huge street fair wraps things up on Saturday. Organizers expect thousands to attend and say the event remains one of Saskatchewan's most unique celebrations. celebrations of community culture and local creativity. That's 620 CKRM News. 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Weather is next.
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21: Mainly clear sky through the night tonight as we drop off to around 3 degrees. Gentle breeze, 15 to 25. Continuing in that range with mainly sunny start to Wednesday. Some cloud cover mixes in through the afternoon. The high up to 18. There is a slight chance for a shower or thunderstorm to pop up through the later part of Wednesday and even into Wednesday night, but the better chance for showers comes in toward Thursday morning. The last couple of hours of the night, Wednesday night, as we drop off to 4 degrees, and then on and off through the day on Thursday, too. A couple of heavier showers are possible, but they're still going to be isolated, not raining every moment of Thursday. 17 is the high. Not raining every moment of Friday either, but the threat for showers does continue. Temperature staying in the upper teens as well, and the shower threat will diminish a little bit for Friday night into Saturday. Still gray to start, but clearing out to some sunshine on Saturday as it warmed back up to around just above 20. With your 620 CKRM weather forecast, I'm Precision Weather Meteorologist Phil Spivak.
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1: Sports Cage on this Tuesday. Saskatchewan Lotteries. Reading some of your text messages here on the Prairie Land Rentals text line. It is the day after first preseason game of the season where the Riders lose in Calgary. Dave and Luke are going to be back in about 15 minutes time for another training camp report. Hockey wise, we are got nothing tonight. Feel somewhat naked. No hockey. We got basketball though, I mean, Colson. And on the Prairie Land Rentals text line, Jeffrey says likes the Cavs. Jeffrey's digging the Cavs. So, in my sprinkle of the day earlier, Jeffrey might have me running to the Lotto Spot retailer here and putting some action down on the Cavs to cover. Let's get into it right now. He's standing by Glenn Suter for Friest Hallman Lumber.
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1: You know what it's like. It doesn't matter. It May 18th. They could have played this game in February, and if Jack Cohn would have stumbled a little bit or maybe not had a stellar game, people would be like, whoa, he got assigned to Shager. Is this Shager the number two guy? Maybe there is something to it, though, Glenn. I don't think, and, you know, Dave and Luke, I guess, somewhat defended Cohn, but I think I expected him to be a little more polished. Maybe there was nerves there. I wonder, does that change how much he's going to play now this coming weekend, or does Shager maybe get some looks? What do you think there?
2: Yeah, well, first of all, I've been listening all day, and there's a couple things I got to weigh in on as we get past it. But when I evaluated the quarterbacks and watched the whole game, and when I evaluated the quarterbacks, I didn't think Jack Cohn played very well, honestly. He didn't play terrible. He didn't play bad. It wasn't like, we better cut this guy because he didn't play well. He was just there. He wasn't, you know, it didn't look like he had complete control of the passing game, like knowing exactly where he wanted to go with the ball with great anticipation that quarterbacks have to get to. And it takes time, so I'm not saying that they should cut Jack Cohn, but in game number one, I thought at times Shager looked better. It looked to me, now this may change in preseason number two, that Tommy Stevens was not going to get a real and equal opportunity to be the number two guy, because I think he only had one series, didn't he? I think other than yardage.
1: Yeah, he was 2 for 4, 11 yards, yeah.
2: Yeah, I just don't, you know, he wasn't out there for a quarter. He didn't get 3 or 4 series to try and, you know, win the number two job. So it looks like, based on that game, now there might be a plan to play Tommy more in game two because they're going to make some more decisions. But as of that first game, I didn't think they were looking at him at all as a guy that could win the number two job. They were saying, you're our short yardage guy, based on how much he played. And he looked comfortable when he was out there, but it was so limited that you can't really tell. So, you know, I don't think it's like Arash mentioned, I don't think anyone needs to panic, but these games are important for the players and coaches, and they're not important on the scoreboard. So they don't matter. The score doesn't matter, but the game does matter. And you guys have mentioned, I know Luke mentioned it, that a mistake or a busted coverage or the bad reads by the quarterback, that will be dissected in the post-game film sessions by the coaches. And they're going to know if Jack was seeing it or not seeing it.
1: Yeah.
2: In other words, the plays will be designed to go to certain guys, and they'll see the guys open that were supposed to be open, and he didn't see them. Or he did see them and missed them. Or he got a couple of completions that went, okay, those are positives. So,
1: and they're watching that tape.
2: Some evaluation to be done.
1: They're watching that tape, two suits, because we don't know what's going on behind those walls. It might be items. It might be strategy, plays, whatever, that they've told them. They're like, okay, when we go into this look, and if they give you this look, then you got to go here, look here, and look here. And then if he missed that, maybe, who knows? Then they might be like, well, we told him. Or what is, you know, I didn't watch the game. I listened to it. Guys did a great job. It felt like you said, I can't remember how you put it, but I was like, it doesn't feel like he's playing with confidence. Like, and you got to have mojo in any sport. And goalie, golfer, shooting three-pointers in the NBA or even at the YMCA or playing football. You got to have mojo as a quarterback. It just didn't feel like he had it. Now, and then Shager goes in. You know, and Luke and Dave said, yeah, they, you know, I was wondering, okay, well, is this garbage time? Who's he playing against? What are they just playing a real soft zone and he's picking it apart? But they said, no, he played really well. I'm just really curious now how they stagger things, because they want to get Trevor some time in Saskatoon, and they are going to, but this is it, and then we don't play till like July. How the schedule sets up. I know it's June 13th. I'm being facetious, but it's a while.
2: Mm-hmm. Yeah, no, it is an unusual start to the season for them. Although, I'll play devil's advocate for a second and say it will allow the coaching staff to see pretty much all the teams prior to their first game of the regular season and have all the teams on video. So, you know, any new wrinkles in Scott Milinovich's offense or... You know, the new Tommy Condell, the new offensive coordinator in Winnipeg, is going to have a different look for Zach and for Brady Oliveira than they've seen in the past. So it'll give, you know, when you don't play in week one, you get a chance to see most of the teams. I think there's only three games in week one, but, you know, so there's six teams that they're going to be able to look at and say, we have video on them. They don't have new video on us yet. So there could be an edge to be gained there. And you know, I guess a little more time to make some decisions, but I've always said with quarterbacks though, Barney, and why I was so confidently, putting Nathan Rourke when he first arrived on the scene way up there in my evaluation of the quarterback position because of his processing speed, how quickly he would take the ball from center, from a shotgun or whatever, and make his read and throw it in the window and be accurate with that throw in split second timing. And he did that early on in his career. And that's why I was one of many that were, you know, in a little bit of awe of Nathan Rourke and how quickly he was grasping it. I mean, the only guy I can remember in history that could grasp it that quickly was Ricky Ray back in the day when he first got his opportunity. He looked like he'd been there forever. So, and Doug Flutie didn't have it. Matt Dunnigan didn't have it like that. Warren Moon didn't. You know, there was a lot of great Hall of Famers that didn't have that timing down early. I didn't see it in Jack Cohn. I did see it a little bit in Shager. So that's encouraging. Very small sample size for both of those guys. So I don't think you're making any decisions just yet. But yeah, that's it to me, Barney. It's processing speed. It's when you have a window to throw it in as a quarterback in the pro level, the window is open and closed in a split second. So get it out of your hands when you see it, and you got to believe it, and then that's where that swagger comes in that you talked about.
1: And that's like any football. That is going from, you know, Regina minor football to high school, yep, then high school to junior to college. I've seen it. I you know, like I played.
2: Absolutely.
1: And I remember being like, you have to hit that. Like, you need to throw that. And I tell my flag football kids, right? The 14, 15 year olds. I'm like, long gone are the days where that guy's going to be wide open. Like, you have to try. You have to put it there. That's the level that we're at now. That's the competitiveness. So it'll be interesting as we go along. I'm really curious on Saturday, a quarterback rest. But what did you think? Because you said you watched it again. What did you think about that 35-second clock? Luke and Dave said it. Things were pretty crisp was the word they used.
2: Yeah, I liked it. You know, I think they, you know, we'll get a chance to see in the next weekend, the next set of games, because there's a bunch of them. You know, it worked in real time. But there's two things that happen. One is the sense of urgency that both teams will need. Like, they can't mess around with substitutions now. Now, they're going to be on opposite sidelines. That's another change for some parks. So that's going to help. You don't have to run 70 yards from your bench to get on the field kind of thing. So that's going to help in that regard. But that's the urgency that's going to keep the game flow and they work together. So I'm all for it. Like, let's see. I know there was a lot of concern and consternation, but let's see if some of these rule changes actually help.
1: What There was, and I don't know what happened here, and I don't know if you know, but if not, I can ask the guys, because James wondered on the text line. There was a timer error penalty in the game. Do you remember that, and can you explain it?
2: Well, I didn't see it live because I was dealing with my dog, but I was listening to the Calgary play-by-play and color guy, Mark Stevens, and his partner talking about it. And it sounds like the refs just made an error in having them kick it over again. And that the error, that was the error. So I actually didn't see it. So I have to go back and look. And I'll talk with the head of officials and different refs early on in the season. We can sort that out. But it sounds like there was an issue. And instead of just dealing with it after the play, they said, well, let's kick it over. And that was the incorrect decision.
1: Breakfast.
2: Hey, I did listen in on the holder field goal thing. That was a good question.
1: Yeah, okay. That, because I have that on the list here to ask Glenn about. Why don't you let's go? Because you had that dubious distinction.
2: Yeah. And well, first of all, I want to start by saying you have to find a guy that can do it. this idea that, well, we'll just get, you know, anybody, we'll just get and I'm not saying that because I did it. I'm just saying that there's split second timing in it, from the center snap to you catching the ball and then placing it the way the kicker needs it, with the tilt that he wants and the laces away. You know, we've all heard that one from the movie world.
1: For Ace Ventura. How many
2: laces away?
1: How many times did Dave have to kick it with the laces, do you think? How many times did you spin it correctly?
2: I would say he never had to. He would say quite often, probably 50%. No, you know what he used to tell me, Barney, was if we're inside a 30, you know, 35 yard line in there, somewhere from the 35 in, if it's a short one like that, don't even worry about it. Just get it down. Let's not get it blocked, and I'll kick the lace. I don't care. But we get to the longer ones, the 45 yarders, the 50 yarders. Now he needs the belly of the ball. Like, he needs to see that belly of the ball so he can launch it. And that's where it becomes more important. And that's where they're more trying to get after you and try and block it. So it's kind of a catch-22. But, you know, I thought it was a great discussion between Dave and Luke on who should be that guy. You know, that as long as you can do it, do the job. And there's been examples of receivers doing it. I was a defensive back and did it. Backup quarterbacks have done it. I would say the reason that they're using punters now, I think Dave alluded to it, was the timing of it, that they can, without breaking practice up or waiting after practice to work on it and keeping guys out there longer, the punter and the kicker and the center can go and work on that skill on their own. So they're not disrupting the defense, the offense, depending on who's your center, your long snapper, but it's often not the center on your offense. So, you know, it's that's why they do it with the punter and why that's become a thing. I'm a little bit with Luke on this, that to me, if you can get a backup quarterback to do it, you have planted a seed now in every single team, because the goal is to make the 3 points. Let's be clear about that. But having said that, you don't want to get a kick blocked. And one of the best ways to do that is plant in the head of the opposition that you might fake it. In fact, when I used to play for Don Matthews, Don would fake a field goal and a punt in every preseason and sometimes early in a regular season.
1: I like that.
2: To plant the seed for every other team as the season went on, go ahead and rush us. But if you're wrong, we're going to fake it and we're going to get a first down in a key time.
1: You should get your high paid spotters and stats people to how many fake field goals have we seen in the CFL in the last 5 years? I bet you it wouldn't be that many. Not many. Bobbled snaps, not bobbled snaps, not the fire drill that Luke was talking about. Actual fake field goals. I don't think it'd be that many. Okay, we got about almost a minute and a half, 2 minutes left. We had a message in here supposed to ask you that you have one pass or one incompletion as a quarterback or somebody that threw the football in the CFL. What's the story there?
2: Yeah, I was the emergency quarterback for a few years.
1: You told me this before.
2: At that time, you could only have two quarterbacks on the roster. And so if we had the disaster losing both quarterbacks, someone had to take the snap from center. I had four plays, I believe, and three of them were running plays where I turned and handed off. And then one was like an all curl kind of thing where Elgard and Fairholm would just go down about 10 yards, curl, and come back. So they were big targets, so it was easy to try. The theory was it was easy to make those throws. And I attempted one, I believe, that was incomplete, but I did throw it once also from a fake field goal. And it was in Edmonton, and I was rolling out, and I had to throw on the run, and I threw it right into the feet of Ray Elgard, and it one-hopped to him. And Coach Matthews came to the sideline, too, and right away it said to me, "It's a little harder to play quarterback than it looks, isn't it?" Yeah, no question. So I attempted one throw from a fake field goal formation and one throw from emergency quarterback situation, and both were incomplete.
1: So there it is.
2: That's my resume in throwing the football. But I was a high school quarterback, so that's why they thought, maybe we can do it.
1: You just didn't have the mojo, Glenn. They just needed to give you more time to get that mojo going. All right, buddy.
2: Exactly.
1: We'll touch base on Thursday. There'll be more to talk about. By the way, I got to mention before, too bad you weren't in town, because you remember when we were over at Freeze Tallman, they have their contractor appreciation barbecue coming up May 21st. So that is on Thursday. And they were like, if Glenn's around, and I said, well, Glenn lives in out in Vancouver area. He ain't coming in for a hot dog and a patty, but he would love to. But yeah, they have their big contractor appreciation barbecue coming up.
2: Well, let me quickly check Air Canada. Let's check,
1: yeah, exactly. All right, talk to you Thursday, bud.
2: Okay, thanks.
1: See you later. See you, Marty. It's for Freeze Tallman Lumber in Regina, Fort Capel. Right now, they want to remind people that they can deliver to the Lake Country. So if you're thinking of getting some work done out in the lakes, they can deliver it to you from Fort Capel or Regina, no problems. And the Contractor Appreciation Barbecue, all you contractors, May 21st, 11 to 1. I'm always due to make an appearance at that. Yeah, you get a little puck, a little patty, a little double cheese action at Freeze Tallman. Right, the boys should be standing by. We're going back to the red zone for the training camp report. When we come back, it's a sports cage on the home of the Rider, 620 CKRM.
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1: 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Saskatchewan Lotteries, all the money stays here to support culture and recreation. Back up to Saskatoon. It is the training camp report brought to you by the Red Zone Sports Bar. Dave and Luke are standing by. Okay, I said there would be a few things that we would try and tackle here. Malcolm Bell. First play, almost an interception. I was listening. You painted the picture. It was a knockdown, but he was right there. How do we assess Malcolm Bell after game one?
25: Play was that he jumped the route, went in front of it, and he got hit. Receiver turned into defensive back. He got hit when he had an opportunity to make the play, but he's in the right spot.
26: Yeah, he didn't take a ton of reps. The one thing I thought that he did understand is where he needed to be. And that was, I commented before the actual game that he understood like how important the communication with some of the vets that he was working with was going to be. And it showed. Now granted, I think the majority of his reps were zone reps. So it was good that he knew where he needed to be. It was good where he knew that where his eyes needed to go if in his zones. I think that, yeah, being able to make a play on the ball in your first opportunity and your first rep as a pro, it's great. It's great for the potential that he's obviously shown, and the reason why JL drafted him in the first place. But more importantly, we haven't seen Tavon Campbell yet, right? And we know that Tavon Campbell is our starter there. It just looks more and more like there's another defensive back that's going to be able to contribute this year in some way, shape, or form. Whether it's starting a few games, whether it's starting all season, whether it's being a backup and an ace on special teams. I think that he's just a good, smart football player. He didn't have a ton of reps last game, but you could tell that he's not lost out there, which is a good thing. So hopefully get some more reps next week.
25: He came from a pretty good school too, right?
26: He came from the greatest school in NCAA history.
25: That's what I thought. Yeah,
26: you know, it's one of the most beautiful schools on the planet. Shout out to the Red Cedar River. Shout out to Grand River Street, Giorgio's. I can't wait to get Malcolm Bell in the car. We're just going to basically do the whole thing on how good Giorgio's pizza is.
1: And what about Jonathan Kim? What about Jonathan Kim on that cart?
26: Yeah, we're going to get JK on there as well. You know, we just might make it a Sparty party. So we'll figure it out, though. It's just good to see good people getting their opportunities in pro football thanks to the great establishment we do call Michigan State University in East Lansing.
1: Canadian receivers, how did they look?
26: Oh, man, that was the only I think part that left us wanting more was the Canadian receivers. We had seen Weeb out here a ton in camp. I thought Weeb was having a great camp. He just didn't get the football. He wasn't out there a ton, but he didn't get the football when he was out there. Del Duncan Busby was playing his role as he normally plays it. You know, that sort of bomber receiver coming in and out of the formation in between the tackles, blocking on the edges. So we didn't get a big chance to see a lot of our Canadian guys, right? Keehan Schaefer-Baker wasn't out there, obviously. No. Sam Emlos wasn't out there, obviously. But I think that it's clear that they're not looking to go with like an all-Canadian wide receiver group, for instance, right? No. Like, I think that they're going to have KSB, they're going to have Emelis, they might have another guy in there like Del Duncan Busby, but the way Jhené Jr. and Sexton looked, right, in limited reps, obviously, but you have, if the ball comes to you, you have to catch it, and both of those guys played well, I thought.
1: And yeah. Then they bring in a guy today, Dave, and Johnny Johnson III, Houston Texans, right? He was there, obviously, practice roster, but he did play in a couple of games over 3 years. He's 6'1", 199. They're bringing another guy there, an American.
25: Again, that's an interesting one for me at this point in camp. Obviously, you want to find the best possible players kicking around, so you do that. And the rider receiver reps have been extremely competitive, I'll say, thus far in camp. Is, again, everyone shows that they've got the pedigree, they've got the flash, but when the lights come on, whether that be in a game or in the team drills, who's able to step up? And again, unfortunately for the Riders, I don't know that they got that step up from their Canadian receivers, as Shamar McBean and Peter Borsch were the two leading Canadian receivers with a couple of catches each in that last game.
1: Yeah, I was actually quite excited, and not that I have any ties to it, but that Borsch, you know, when he had three targets, two receptions, I was like, oh, that's good. That's good for the kids. Nothing for Mims, though, eh?
26: No, nothing for Mims. I think Walls got an opportunity. He caught the football. I know that. There wasn't much out there for those guys playing in those positions. And here's the other thing, too. What we have to remember is the ratio really doesn't apply in exhibition season. So they could have played literally any position on the receiver roster that the Riders wanted them to. The ball just never came their way. They never got that opportunity. No. Yeah.
1: What was the deal with the time error? Because we've had two people text in the Prairie Land Rentals text line about that. Explain that.
25: My educated guess, and I'm still waiting for a complete explanation. So what happened was, after the Stampeders scored, they have to kick the football off. There was 20 seconds put up on the play clock, and that expired. So the back judge on the play blows the whistle, throws the flag, and everything kind of stopped, except the referee instructed the Calgary kicker to go ahead and kick the ball. So the back official went, picked up the flag, put it back in his pocket, and that's where the confusion ensued, because why wasn't there a time count penalty? And I believe the educated guess, and again, this is me trying to scour the rule book and get a full explanation, but my belief is that it shouldn't have been 20 seconds on that play clock. It should have been 35. Therefore, there was no time count violation to be assessed. However, the Saskatchewan Roughriders argued at that point that, whoa, you blew the play dead and we stopped. We didn't do anything. We were looking around. And so that's why they went ahead and they just did a re-kick on the whole thing, because there was a timing error on the play. It wasn't so much a timing penalty.
26: Preseason for everybody, right, boys?
25: Yeah.
1: What are you curious about now this week, Luke? They're back on the field tomorrow. What are you looking at?
26: Yeah, the game's on Saturday. The things that I'm looking for is pace, right? What is your tempo like? Is there a sense of urgency in practice? Are guys trying to get better? Are you still playing fast? So there's going to be a few more things installed, right? Probably some things installed tonight during team meetings. And the guys that kind of sort of trail off are the guys that are having trouble adjusting to the additional plays. And then, obviously, when you look at Saturday's game, you probably look at Thursday and Friday as more of a prep for Saturday's game. You'll probably see you know, what the coaches are thinking in terms of playing time based on Thursday's practices, especially Friday's walkthrough, which I doubt anybody will go to.
25: Isn't this the quintessential opportunity, though, for again, this is the CFL short week, right? It happens. It happens. Mm-hmm. Is this not the biggest test, or not the biggest, perhaps, but a big opportunity for these players to show that, hey, well, I can go ahead and I can get my body right and I can get my mind right in a short period of time?
26: It is. I just still think that there's got to be a logistical workaround here because of the short turnaround. And who knows, right? Like, they could have had just walk through. I wouldn't have given this day off if I was a coach. And by saying that, I don't mean I would have gone out and practiced. I would have made it meeting heavy, which I think they probably did. I would have done an extended walkthrough, and then I would have gone meeting heavy at night as well, right? In order to get, because you want guys flying on Wednesday. Wednesday's a really important practice, right? Especially in terms of evaluation. So you need to take advantage of Wednesday, and you need to take advantage of Thursday, right, before you start. So again, that's what you want to see. Are the guys taking the coaching? Right. Yeah. Are the guys taking the coaching first and foremost? And is there that sense of urgency in practice? Are guys trying to get better? And more importantly, is the standard continuing to be set? That's one of the things that you and I talked about last week that we thought was really good, is that your best players on the team were the best players in camp. They were setting the standard. They were showing where everybody, where they needed to be. Is that carried over into this week?
1: I'm curious, Dave, to see the quarterback reps, and if it stays the same, if some things change there. And I know you guys are, you know, thinking that it's going to be status quo, but a couple other people texted in as well, probably more cone backers than you know, we need to go to Shager. But I'm just, throughout this week here, I'm really curious on how they split things up, or if it, you know, on that respect.
25: Cone backers. That sounds like a new fan club, actually, now that you mention it. But yeah, I think status quo. I don't think that anything changed. Like, I think, like you heard, coach told you point blank that he thought Jack Cone was dialed in. So obviously they have a lot of respect and they like what they saw from Jack Cone. And
26: yeah, the interception he threw, I remember it. There was a blitz. He had to throw it early. He had to throw it awkwardly, and he just tried to get it out. And then it got tipped up in the air and it was intercepted, right? But the blitz wasn't picked up.
25: So. No.
26: And I'm not making excuses for him. I'm just saying it. That's what happened.
25: Exactly, right? And Braden Shager did get the touchdown drive. And again, it was, you have to give him credit where credit is due. But again, you also have to look at the full body of work. Jack Cone has been invested 3 years in this system, right?
1: Would they have been, because it didn't sound like Tommy Stevens went in very long. I don't know if they tried to shoehorn him in at some point. It seemed awkward. Do you think
26: I don't think Tommy Stevens is shoehorned at all. I just think that's his role. Your role is to be our absolutely unstoppable short yardage option. You're Tim Tebow, who can throw, period, right? Well, and if you do throw, we need you to throw in front of the target and get guys running into the football rather than throwing behind them. But your role is going to be short yardage, and then we're going to build from there.
25: He was 2 of 5, right? But I would suggest that every play that he ran was a run-pass option. And I think that takes a lot of timing to execute properly. And when you've got a bunch of guys that don't have a lot of time together, that's not going to work real well. And I think that was also maybe a little bit of a detriment to Tommy, and the fact that, again, guys just weren't arriving at the right time.
26: Yeah, but again, the other thing about Tommy was he showed on the show yardage why he's an invaluable piece of the puzzle.
25: Yeah.
26: Because he's a Brinks truck.
1: And then
26: just drive it on through.
1: Dave, are there still tickets available? Standing room? Did I hear that correctly?
25: Yes, standing room tickets are available. And again, it's one of those things where I believe it's $25. Don't quote me, but I'm pretty sure it's $25 all in. And that's where you can actually like walk down.
26: That's what I was about to say to you. Okay, so look, I think all seats are great seats at the U of S. You're nuts if you don't want to take advantage of that standing room, because that's where the beer gardens is too, correct?
25: Yes.
26: See, that's kind of where I'm going to be trying to go. So, when you see me trying to drag our microphone wire all the way downstairs, because I'm going to be wanting to do the game from the beer gardens, and that's in the standing room. I think it's going to be a great environment. I'm really excited about it. U of S has been a great host for the Saskatchewan Rough Riders throughout training camps and since they've been doing it here. But, you want to be around the beer gardens. You want to be in the standing room.
25: Something you said triggered me. I don't remember for sure, but I don't think anyone would be opposed to the togas coming out. Just saying. For people that know homecoming at the U of S, the toga race is a highlight.
26: Really?
25: Yeah.
1: Luke, get a toga on. Let's go. Be a team guy.
26: You know, one of the things about the greatest university in the history of the world, Michigan State University, you know, the football fraternity, own fraternity, we weren't running around in togas, you know, though that was the frat guys, yeah. You know, so if frat guys want to get out there in their togas, more power to them. I just feel like you need to be a certain body type if you're out there in a toga, period. You gotta have some sort of definition.
1: Gotta be at least 5'10".
26: You gotta be at least 4 inches taller than Barney, for sure.
1: Here's an idea.
26: 4 inches taller than Barney.
1: For the rest of the week, just to help you out on this beer drinking, because I don't mind that. You get to get into the mixer with everybody, have a few. We should have a win a chance to be the color commentator for the fourth quarter with Dave Thomas, and then Luke gets to roam free for the fourth quarter. We can have the contest in the sports cage.
26: Man, take the microphone here, boys. I'll be downstairs in the beer gardens. I'll do like a roving reporter. Do you remember? You know what was great about? Do you remember Tony Siragusa when he retired?
25: Yes.
26: Do you remember what Tony Siragusa was doing on the sidelines? That guy had the best job in the world. Yeah. That guy just got to sort of tap in and be like, because he was clearly inebriated. He'd be like, oh, yeah, the coaches were talking about something. It was good. But really what he got to do was he got to go and he got to hang out and enjoy the festivities.
25: Yeah.
26: Oh, yeah.
25: You know, just a quick note. First of all, I don't know why we would torture someone to have to be with me for the fourth quarter, but that's a different story. But
26: I think it'd be fun. And you know what? There's a

0: down. Don't take the University Bridge. It is closed. It may show up on your Google Maps that it's open. Don't take the University
1: Bridge.
0: Barney,
1: do we have time? Did you tell Barney what happened yesterday?
0: I did not, but I'm just going to finish my point. And I'm,
2: tomorrow, tell me.
0: Okay.
1: I can't wait.
0: Get there early. Get there early. There is going to be a tailgate section open at 2 o'clock. It's the rally alley right beside the field. So come early. Just don't take the University
2: Bridge. Don't be afraid to park.
1: If there's no time,
2: away.
1: If there's no time, just the rule of bus convoys is never leave the convoy. Let's carry this on tomorrow. Okay, that's the rule.
2: Coulson, write it down. We're going to pick it up. That's a tease.
1: You're in a convoy. You stay with the damn convoy. Okay. You don't play hero and cut your own route.
2: Okay.
1: All right?
2: Okay.
1: That's the rule. Professional bus driver.
2: Let's pick that up.
0: You're still upset. We went by the cemetery. Come on.
2: Let's still pick that. Let's go. Pick that up tomorrow. Dave Thomas, voice of the Saskatchewan Rough Riders and Michigan State Spartan, Luke Mullender. Michigan State Spartan, 725 wins, 502 losses, 44 ties, computes to a .588 winning percentage all time. Actually, interesting stuff. Their bowl records, 14-16. The boys will be back tomorrow. Good, clean fun there. And we got to find out more about this bus convoy. It's a sports cage. That was the training camp report live from the Red Zone Sports Bar. We'll be right back.
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2: Riders brought in another American receiver today. Former Houston Texan, Johnny Johnson III played for Oregon, University of Oregon, played two games with the Texans over his career. They also released American defensive back Garnett Hollis Jr. Baseball, bottom of the third, Blue Jays, Yankees scoreless. NBA tonight, they get it going. New York, the host, Cleveland, game one of the Eastern Conference Final. Got through that. Sports tickers for Regina Steelcraft Doors, made in Western Canada, for Western Canada, locations Regina, Prince Albert, and Saskatoon. That's pretty much it for the show today. More training camp tomorrow. Eric Francis is back. We'll talk Memorial Cup and Schultzy. Scott Schultz is in. Thanks for tuning in. Colson, good job. We'll talk to you tomorrow.
1: 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Our next 620 CKRM icon inductee, Colin Lovequist. Here's a behind-the-mic moment with Colin Lovequist.
3: CKRM, we started the Country Thunder at the Big Valley Jamboree back in 1983, so we've always had a special attachment to Country Thunder, but we got the main stage for many of the big acts in the early days, and then in the 90s, the country music scene changed a bit, and more organizations and more radio stations got involved with that. But it was just a great time to be a country music fan, and we had the who's who of the music industry come through, and it was so good because they're at the point now where they got the Jumbotron, and you do a hit. They got rid of the Jumbotron now, and they brought in these specialized MCs, and Williams and Reed did it for years, and now they bring in some of these different names off of Sirius satellite radio shows, which is fine. But back in the day, it was so good because we actually got a chance to bring the act onto the stage. There was no pause, and I would blow these artists right out of the water. And, you know, 32 number one hits, 9 Grammys, CCMA award winner. Please welcome, on behalf of your country concert station, 620 CKRM, Country Music Hall of Famer, Ronnie Millsap, or whoever it was. You could see the crowd. It was a different crowd because they would go nuts. It was like fireworks because you got to take off and launch these artists on the stage, and they appreciate it. I remember Ronnie Millsap dragging me over to the side of the stage. His wife led him to me, and she goes, "This is the announcer." And Ronnie goes, "Man, I haven't had an introduction like that for 40 years. Thank you so much. I appreciate that."
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